0: great one? 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
1: The fact is, we can destroy this regime if we want. 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
1: All right, I'm just posting the one in Florida. Let me just put it to you this way. As I see this right now, you don't need to watch TV all night. The good guys won and the bad guys lost. Congratulations to Byron Donalds and Randy Fine and the other Patriots who won in Florida. Congratulations to them all. The gropers and the woke right got their tuchuses kicked in Florida, ladies and gentlemen. And in these key Democrat races, the DSA commies, they're getting their tuchuses kicked too. Tuchus is Yiddish for ass. I'm trying to clean up my act just a little bit, Mr. Producer. So people are wondering, tuchus is Yiddish for ass. But people don't want me saying ass that much. So if I can't say ass that much, I'll say tuchus every now and then. Don't you agree, Ron? Sure. I don't know what's wrong with the word ass. It's in the Bible, right? Multiple times, talks about the ass and the asses. And so I'm doing the same thing. I'm very biblical when I use that word. So, yeah, exactly. All right, let's see here. Okay, I'm supposed to do a sponsor, but I want to first get to, I want to get back here to our friend Diane. So, Diane, you made a great point. Why do they want to pack the Supreme Court if they want to destroy the whole thing? I think it's the gateway, you know what I mean? If they can pack the court, what's that?
4: What's their plan?
1: Their plan is to burn everything down, and they, you know, that's the bottom line. These people are despicable. And it amazes me, two types of people. These punks who haven't done anything with their lives, they're smarter than all the rest of us. They're smarter than every generation that's come along at the time of the Constitution and since the Constitution. They have no respect for our history, no respect for our country, because they were taught that. And they were taught that in school. And even if they have very patriotic parents and Republican parents, they defy them. They just go in the other direction. They denounce them. They look down on them because they've come to be as cocky as the moron professors and teachers who teach them. That's what I think.
4: How did the founders know, the framers? How did the framers know that this was a possibility? I mean, doesn't it boggle your mind?
1: Yes, because they studied ancient history. They had gone through a revolution. The most important book they read, and the most important person to them at the time was Montesquieu and the Spirit of the Laws. And that's where you'll find where Montesquieu talks about, and he uses the phrase, power checking power. And Locke talked about it to some extent, too. And Aristotle talked about it to some extent, too. In other words, man is imperfect. And there are certain men out there, mankind, that is. And there are certain men and women, of course, out

0: Oh, we like this song. All right. But we don't have enough time to play around, do we, Mr. Producer? So we all know about gold in 2026 as we entered 2026, right? It went up to $1,500 an ounce in January. And it hovers around $5,000 an ounce or so. But the way to look at this from my perspective is diversification is key. It's key. Why? The debt is massive. Our yearly deficit is massive. The interest is now bigger than the entire defense and national security budget. It's over $1 trillion. It's going to go higher. We're at almost $40 trillion in debt that's on the books. A few years, we'll be at $50 trillion. It's adding up faster than people can possibly count, even computers. We have our off-book debt. They don't put on the federal government's books the debt for entitlements, just so you know. So it's actually over $300 trillion. In other words, I don't know if we're ever going to get out of this. I'm just being honest. And in 6 years, we know what's going to happen to Social Security. The trustees are telling us this. And what's being done about Social Security? The Democrats are blocking everything. And it doesn't take much. A couple of votes, and that's that. And what if they win the House and the Senate, or one or the other, and one day the presidency? Then they want to nationalize Medicare, which will destroy Medicare, but add trillions more to the debt. Then they say free child care. Everybody wants that. You know, the working people, the middle class. Of course, if you're 80 years old, you don't want it. But nonetheless, that's hundreds of billions more. And then we're to give up on the student loans. We're to pay for that. That's over $1 trillion. And we can go on and on and on. I don't see the great prospects here. So you got to protect yourself. You got to protect what you earn. You got to protect your pension. And the only way to do that's through diversification. Diversification with what? I'll give you my opinion. Not more paper. Not more paper. Of course, it's important to have equities and bonds and these things if you do. You have mutual funds and so forth in your IRA and your 401k and your other pension plans. That's fine. But the question is, shouldn't you diversify and not put all your eggs in one basket, as the proverb goes? And the answer is yes, in my humble opinion. Just one man's logic. And so what do you put it in? Well, what's lasted through all this stuff? What actually becomes more valuable and harder to get? Gold. Gold. Some people like silver. Some like platinum. I get it. I like gold. So where do you go for gold? Monetary gold. Because they've been around over a quarter of a century. They're very highly rated all the time. I have found them to be very responsive to my audience, to you. And they are prepared to give you a free gold and silver guide because they don't hide the ball. 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All right, let's see if we can squeeze in Ken, Tampa, Florida, the great WXJB. Ken, you're on the air. Go right ahead, please.
1: Dr. Levin, just want to let you know we had record turnout. We blew the socks off of everything. Everything.
0: It looks massive. The Republicans, like, doubled the turnout of the Democrats. Did I read that correctly?
1: Yes, and I got even one for you. I actually wagered on two of the candidates in Spring Hill, Florida, on Saturday at the early voting. I worked 5 days straight of voting. Yep.
0: Wow.
1: And it was a great turnout everywhere we go. And that's it. And you just keep speaking what you keep speaking the truth from the God of Israel about this people that if you are against the Constitution, we're done. you're out.
0: Mm-hmm.
1: Not even looking to see. You're not going to get seated. I will fight and make sure Speaker Johnson and we're going to replace Thune.
0: Listen to me. We are going to lead this movement here. That anybody who wants to eliminate the Constitution should not be sworn in, because that would be a false, that would be fraudulent swearing in. That's number one. Number two, we're going to fight the woke right and the isolationists who will place our nation in dire peril with the rise of communist China and all the rest of it that we're facing. If they want to side with Iran and they want to side with Qatar that's trying to destroy our country from within, we need to confront them and fight them too. I'm just telling the truth. All right, my friend, thank you for your call and thank you for working so hard. That's great. All right, ladies and gentlemen, my time's up tonight. Thank you for being here so much. Ron, you've done a great job. Bill, you too. We salute our armed forces, police officers, firefighters, emergency personnel, ICE, our truckers, the men and women in Israel, the men and women in Ukraine, the men and women in Iran, and you, the American people. Thank God for you. And I appreciate it. And if you want to go on the internet, on X, and throw in a good word, we wouldn't mind it. See you tomorrow.
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4: This is a Fox News alert. The governor's race is set in Florida. I'm Lisa Lacerra as Republican Byron Donalds wins the nomination.
5: Tonight, we put aside our differences. Tonight, we are one united Republican Party.
4: The congressman was backed by President Trump to succeed Ron DeSantis, who was term limited. He will face Democrat David Jolly in November.
6: There is a new coalition emerging in American politics tonight, and it's starting right here in the state of Florida. A coalition rooted in the everyday majority.
4: Jolly is a former Republican congressman who switched parties last year. Other notable races, progressive Democrat Angie Nixon, a state rep, has won the Democratic nomination for U.S. Senate, defeating retired Army Lieutenant Colonel Alex Vindman, a former National Security Council official who testified at President Trump's first impeachment trial. She will face Republican Ashley Moody in November. For Congress, longtime Democratic U.S. Rep. Debbie Wasserman Schultz defeated several contenders in a redrawn South Florida district. A new Fox News survey examines how black voters feel about Democrats.
7: Support surged in 2020 during the pandemic up to 90%. It dropped by 7 points in 2024 during the presidential race. That number today now at 69%. Those shifts may impact two Senate races we're watching. Democrats want to claim victory in Georgia. You got John Ossoff running for re-election. And in North Carolina, you got the former Governor Roy Cooper. He needs strong support among black voters to prevail on Election Day.
4: Fox's Mark Meredith. The U.S. and Canada are negotiating an effort to reach a truce on tariffs before a 12:01 a.m. Wednesday deadline set by President Trump. If no deal is reached, the president has threatened to impose 50% tariffs on $20 billion worth of Canadian products, ranging from hockey sticks to tongue depressors. 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
4: The Department of Justice is charging 17 Iranians in an attack on America in cyberspace.
20: The DOJ unsealed the indictment Tuesday against members of the Iranian Mabna Institute, which charged them with a systemic campaign of hacking into nearly 150 American universities, more than 40 private American companies, and at least five government agencies since 2013. The indictment states that the Iranians stole more than 31 terabytes of academic information, as well as email accounts from the private companies. The hacking was conducted to benefit the IRGC and other Iranian entities, and nine of the defendants had already been charged in a prior indictment. Eight more were added in Tuesday's filing. Foreign universities and companies were also targets of the hacking campaign. Kim Nuretsky, Fox News.
4: The Supreme Court being asked to examine a Texas law mandating the Ten Commandments be displayed in schools.
21: The ACLU is now asking the U.S. Supreme Court to review the matter of a Texas state law directing public schools to hang posters of the Ten Commandments in each classroom. Appeals courts earlier this year upheld the law in Texas and a similar one in Louisiana. The ACLU argues displaying the scriptural text in public school violates the First Amendment. Supporters of that law argue the Ten Commandments are a historical document and foundational to Western civilization. The law mandates a specific version of the text based on a King James Version translation from the Book of Exodus, but using modern American English. Eben Brown, Fox News.
4: ESPN co-founder Bill Rasmussen has died at his Florida home from the effects of Parkinson's disease. Rasmussen and his son Scott came up with the idea of a network carrying sports around the clock, and ESPN debuted in 1979. But the Rasmussens didn't stick around long. They were forced out after only a year by ESPN majority owner Getty Oil. Bill Rasmussen was 93. I'm Lisa Lucera. This is Fox News.
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24: So after eating a hearty dinner, more on that in a minute, the coffee must flow so I don't get sleepy. Hello to all of the valley and beyond. This, there's no getting sleepy tonight, folks, I promise, is the Will Anderson Show, your one stop for news, information, analysis, and most of all, entertainment. A delightful Tuesday to you. 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Shout out to my good friends Curtis and Barbara. And dinner at Zanata's, one of the best places in Madison. If you've never been to Zanata's, go there, folks. Wonderful food. Wonderful homemade Italian food. And normally, but really not normally, on Friday and Saturdays, they have great live jazz. Great music. I almost started playing at Zanata's, and you can ask them, sir, because they were, this is what happened. They were going to, I mean, we were down to send us a sample of your work and we'll play it. And we went in on a Sunday. I was going to be playing the Sunday brunch, and we went in on a Sunday, the mystery woman and I, for Sunday brunch. Wonderful food there too. I recommend Zanata's all the way around. But they told us at this point in time, we're not doing Sunday brunch anymore. Now, they've gone back to Sunday brunch now, haven't they? But right when they were going to hire me to play, because they had, I guess they got rid of somebody who was doing pretty bad job of music over there. We only heard him once, and I knew that he wouldn't last because he just wasn't up to their standards. And they were going to bring me in, and then they canceled Sunday brunch. It's the story of my life, sir. It's just like trying to announce for the Trash Pandas. It never works out. But we're back home on WVNN doing this show. And that's all that matters. A lot to talk about tonight. We have primaries in Alaska and Wyoming and in Florida. We will keep you posted on that. Let's talk about the... In fact, let's do news in a nutshell.
14: This is News in a Nutshell, brought to you by Rosenblum Realty.
24: The first news in a nutshell bullet point, this is from USA Today. All you need to know about the Florida primaries, really, there are, well, let's just read from the USA Today story. It includes House races in the newly redrawn 25th Congressional District and the 20th, as well as a Senate primary. Oliver Larkin, that was the guy's name I couldn't remember yesterday. He's quite the Nazi. And see, I love that I say this. And Donald Trump's been called a Nazi for 10 years. Ronald Reagan was called a Nazi. George Bush was called a Nazi. All by people who are now welcoming Nazis into their big tent. All by people who say there is room for the blue dogs and the moderates and then the socialists. That they won't say the Nazis, but that's who these people are. Note that there are three of them down in Florida. Larkin is one. He's running against a Jewish, that's all that is. Three very liberal Democrats in Florida. Jared, who are their names? Debbie Wasserman Schultz, a very annoying liberal Democrat. But if I'm a Democrat, I love Debbie Wasserman Schultz. Why is she being primaried? Because she doesn't believe in the destruction of Israel. She's not a Nazi. So as the DSA comes in to flush out the impurities, the Jewish impurities in the Democrat Party, we will keep you posted in the state of Florida. Alaska's kind of an interesting race, too, because the Democrat, whatever the heck her name is up there, Kamala Harris ran this big ad. Did you see this mystery woman saying, whatever her name is, we'll say it's Bubbles, saying Bubbles can really get the job done. Bubbles is who we need to fight the good fight. And the campaign staff of Bubbles said, we don't want Kamala Harris in this thing. She has nothing to do with this race. She's an embarrassment. So they put out, we're running. We don't need any help down in the lower 48, which is a nice way of saying, please, Kamala, Stop embarrassing yourself, and please don't try to foul up our race at Alaska. And then there's Wyoming, yawn. But we will keep you posted, particularly down in Florida. Remember, they're at an hour. Well, no, they're not either, are they? The part of Florida is an hour ahead of us, but the part that was involved in the 2000 imbroglio and the Al Gore election, that was the whole thing, was the time change and the Gulf side of things. But we're not going to go there. Maybe next hour, because I've got more vote fraud stuff. You won't believe this. I teased it to you, Austin, because I didn't know up in Minnesota that you could just bring... I have to tell it now, don't I, Mystery Woman? I can't be that ADD. Up in Minnesota, and this law is not new. It's about 50 years old in Minnesota. You can vouch for 8 people. If you're registering people to vote, you can just vouch for 8 people. I know this person. And what makes it even more convenient is that Governor Tim Walz, perhaps the strangest person in American politics today, signed a law in 2023 that says virtually anybody can get a driver's license in the state of Minnesota. No citizenship requirement needed. So you can get the license by migrating there to vote. Well, I guess you would have to move to Michigan if you want to vote for El Said. But you could go there, get your license, no matter who you are, and then you can vouch for 8 family members, including your brother, who you pretend is your husband if you're Ilhan Omar back in the early days. where was I going with that? Each one of those cannot. I do have a story about this where I had to go back and find a Fox News because I didn't know that this just when you and I'm the host. I should have known this already. I did not know. Where's the. Oh, here it is. This is from December. That's why I didn't know about it, because this made headlines for some reason in December. And all I was thinking about, Mystery Woman, was you and traveling to Atlanta and our sons. All these are excuses for not knowing that this existed until now as the conservative voice of reason. Remember when they called us that? That was about 15 years ago. All right, so here's the story. Fresh attention being drawn to a Minnesota election policy that allows a registered vote. You have to be a registered vote. Of course, you can register. Somebody could have vouched, so that's what you mean. I go in and I vouch for you. I say, this is my sister. Her name, we'll call you Ilhan for the sake of this example. This is my sister Ilhan, and she is indeed a citizen of Minnesota. So then you get, and plus here's her driver's license. So that's double proof that there's no verification that she's a citizen, but no matter. Let's not be bigoted. So once Ilhan gets all her voting necessary stuff, whatever that is, then it's like bootlegging a concert and then making copies of the bootleg album. Curtis, is that a good way to put it if you're listening, sir? Little musical analogy there. So that's what happens in the state of Minnesota. The fraud capital per capita, the fraud capital of the nation. There's more dollar fraud in California and in New York, and I think, I don't want to name another state if I'm wrong. I'll catch hell for it. So what has happened now is that the folks over at what used to be called Project Veritas, remember them? They always bust people. And when they bust people, they always get in legal trouble for doing it. So they went in posing as Muslim people, and they tried to get registered to vote, and they were quite successful in doing so. Quite successful in show. As we're talking about vote fraud, and as we are tomorrow's news today on the Will Anderson Show yesterday, it still hadn't happened yet, so it's still tomorrow's news today. I see in action an executive order coming from the president. And you know what? The more I think about this, I announced this to you yesterday. He's going to do something to prevent foreign interference in our elections, but it's part and parcel of this kind of thing, of pre-registration, early registration, absentee voting, all the things that were emergency voting procedures state by state during COVID. Some states managed to make no changes because they believed in the rule of law. Other states managed to make changes that were done constitutionally, i.e., through the state legislature. And then other states said, to hell with the rules. We'll let our attorney general do it. We'll let our, it's whoever, the Supreme Court, whoever does it, the governor. The election board in some states did it. And they changed all the rules, but they said this is quite temporary. And like any other government program, nothing is temporary when they do it. And so what did Republicans do? Let's just go over the history of this, because the volume of information when it comes to vote fraud in these people just since 2020 can be intimidating, and it can get overwhelming. And the challenge for me is to share with you the most salient parts at any given moment relative to what we're talking about. Yesterday, if you remember, we pointed out that in 2020, the ERIC voter registration system managed to find 17, it bragged about getting rid of 3 million voters on the rolls. We purged the voter rolls. Don't tell us that we're friendly to illegal aliens. 3 million off the rolls. They registered 17 million. That's net, by the way. It was 20 million total. 17 million after you take the 3 million off. That's how they've been stealing elections, folks. That's what Trump is going to address. And one way you can do that without even needing the ERIC voter registration system is if you have a voucher system. Now, you Democrats who listen to this show, some of you do because you just love the show because I'm a fun guy to hang out with. Others listen to take notes on what I'm saying so you can try to blackmail me. Good luck on that. Or more productively, so you can help your candidate like Doug Jones do better, which will never happen because he's unprincipled and meek in his power seeking. But please tell me that you can at least agree with me that the Vouch for My 8 Friends system is riddled with the capacity for cheating in elections. Can we agree on that, Democrats? Can we find common ground on that? Or have you all become so addicted to cheating as your modus vivendi that you're just going to laugh it off when I tell you these things? I want to tell you, CBS News reported not so much on the outrageousness of the Vouch for My Friend system, but what they thought was outrageous in Project Veritas, whatever they're calling themselves now. It was outrageous that they did this. Headline from CBS News: activists who filmed themselves posing as Minnesota voters during primary elections may be in legal trouble. Flush CBS News, please. Austin is right on that. He stays close to the commode when we're talking about Democrats and vote fraud. There's always the kicker at the end, folks. Therapeutic. Who needs Metamucil? So here's the CBS, just a little bit of this CBS story, so you can laugh, folks. An undercover video could land a handful of activists in legal trouble. They pretended to be Minnesota voters during the... They never write like this when an illegal alien murders a college student or when an illegal alien kills a family by driving an 18-wheeler down the other side of the road. They say, this is going to make the Trump administration think it has a case for coming down on deportation. It's always Trump's fault. Members of a group once known as Project Veritas say they were testing Minnesota's 53-year-old voter voucher law, but in videos now seen more than 7 million times, Nelson the Democrat, sir. We're on to you. Project Veritas has been on to you, and you thought you'd buried them. You thought you'd turned them into clowns, but 7 million people watched this. That's a lot more than have watched MSNBC since Trump came onto the scene in 2016. 7 million times this has been viewed, and these people may have been the one. This is CBS again. They may have been the ones to break the law. The video begins with members of the Florida group, now calling themselves Citizen Justice League, in what they called Muslim costumes, using fake accents and claiming to be Minnesota voters vouching for the others. Minnesota's voucher laws intended to help people who just moved to the state vote. Can I read that line again? You heard that mystery woman is not as sleepy tonight as she was last night because we had a lively dinner with good friends. Let me read that line again, folks. This is so reasonable, isn't it? Minnesota's voucher law is intended to help people who just moved to the state vote.
1: From where?
24: It doesn't matter. For what a racist question to ask, mystery woman. If you didn't hear it, folks, because she is across the room in Studio B, from where? It doesn't matter. Michigan? Georgia? California? The grave? The mausoleum? Egypt? It doesn't matter. If they've moved there, somebody has to vouch for them. You monster. I told you that we have to go to a break. I'm way late here. Austin, I'm going to give you 30 seconds to do a monologue. 30 seconds is a long time if you're not used to doing a monologue. I want your take on just on the narrow vote fraud question. I guess we should have done the voter fraud story of the day, but we're going to get to more, so let's save it for later. But what's your take on the Minnesota vouch for your buddy law in terms of vote registration?
15: I really wish it was a surprise or that I would be flabbergasted and I would think, oh, Will, what an insane story. What a obvious sham. But I'm just, I'm not surprised in the slightest. I think Democrats want people to continue being able to illegally vote because that's a huge amount of their voter base. So this is just another story, honestly, just another flush down the drain of things that they continue to do that, I don't know, perpetuate voter fraud, I guess.
24: Very well said. Mark that down and make you an integral part of a promo, because it was well said, it's good radio, and it's darn right. It's the Will Anderson Show. We're live and we're local. Happy Tuesday, folks. 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
5: Taking on the left with vigilance, not violence. Will Anderson,

Welcome back, my friends. Here's a doozy. We just went to see, what was the Reagan-Gorbachev movie? Brink of War. Go see that movie if you haven't seen it. Jeff Bridges plays Reagan. And you may have the same reaction that I did at the beginning. If you're reasonable, you will. I'm just kidding. But at the very beginning of the movie, and it takes place right at the very end. Don't forget what happened. Reagan and Gorbachev met at Reykjavik. And Reagan said, in effect, you'll never be able to keep up with us. And the negotiations went back and forth. And the symbolism, one thing I wish had been portrayed better in the movie was how Reagan towered over Gorbachev symbolically in real life. That he did it on purpose. He gets to Iceland, and they're in the movie, everybody's complaining about how cold it is. But in real life, if you remember, Mystery Woman, there was Gorbachev all wrapped up in his overcoat, and Reagan was just wearing a suit normal. That's exactly what Trump would have done, by the way. He would have done that to Putin. He did that to Putin. Remember when he met with Putin, and it was just an obnoxiously wonderful pro-American greeting, and you know Putin was saying, you son of a gun. But here's the Yahoo News headline I want to fit in right now. Perfect time to do it because we only have like a minute, something like that. First Lady Melania Trump been absent from public view for weeks. Who cares? And, you know, if it were First Lady Hillary Clinton, they wouldn't notice her. That's what she hated. But if they did acknowledge her absence, it would be a much needed rest. She's retreating to take in what's happening in the Middle East, given the exigencies of the moment. But no. She's been absent from public view for weeks, missing a string of high-profile events attended by her husband, according to recent reports. She didn't attend Lindsey Graham's funeral on July 28th. 4 days earlier, she missed... I'm not complaining. This is Yahoo News complaining. 4 days earlier, she missed the White House Correspondents' Dinner. Who wants to go to that? And on July 22nd, when the president traveled to the dig, blah, blah, blah, blah, flusher one more time. We're out of here, folks. We'll be right back. Oh, I love it. Not

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2: This is a Fox News alert. I'm Tom Graham. Republican Congressman Byron Donalds has won his party's nomination for Florida governor, thanking supporters in Orlando.
3: Tonight, because of your sweat, because of your hard work, we have won a massive victory.
2: Former Congressman David Jolly, who used to be a Republican, won the Democrat nomination. The two candidates will face off to replace outgoing Florida Governor Ron DeSantis. Several Penn State students facing charges over alleged cocaine trafficking, including the accused ringleader.
4: The alleged ringleader of the Penn State fraternity cocaine trafficking ring behind bars. Agostino Abatiello denied bail after turning himself in this morning. One of more than a dozen fraternity brothers charged in this massive drug operation.
2: Fox's Alexis McAdams. 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
5: 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What's the door you use the most in your house? 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
4: 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DSA member Angie Nixon down in Florida scored an upset victory in the Democrat primary race against Alex Vindman. Nixon, who has served, and he's the Jewish person being cleansed from the Democrat Party tonight by the Democrat Socialist of America, by the Nazis who are invading the Democrat Party. Does that sound too hyperbolic, Mystery Woman?
5: It sounds pretty accurate.
4: It does sound. Do the Mystery Woman drop, sir.
5: He's often imitated, but he's never duplicated. Will Anderson.
4: I

0: love that. I need to keep that on my in-studio B at all times, right here on the desktop. That comforts me in the middle of the night, folks. All right, so back to seriousness here. So Vindman, if you think, I've heard that name before. He is the guy, this is again from CNBC reminding us all, a retired Army officer. He rose to prominence in 2019 when he testified to Congress during President Trump's first impeachment about a call between Trump and Ukrainian President Zelensky. Vindman testified against Trump, folks.
1: And this is how they reward him.
0: He is a liberal Democrat who testified. These people are always saying, anybody who supports Trump has got to go. They've used Trump as the excuse for everything, but they can't use Trump as the excuse for Vindman, folks. He hates Trump. He testified against Trump. He tried to secure Trump's impeachment, but you see, he's a Jew.
1: And
0: the Democrat Party can't allow that. From CBS News, a former senior advisor at the National Institute of Allergy and Infectious Diseases has pleaded guilty to a charge stemming from a scheme to hide federal records during the COVID-19 pandemic. Under a deal reached with federal prosecutors in Maryland, David Morenz, 78, remember him, David Morenz, agreed to plead guilty to one count of conspiracy to commit offenses and to defraud the United States. He faces up to 5 years in prison. Morenz, a senior advisor at NIAID's office. We're getting slowly but surely to Dr. Fauci's door itself. I can already see the big murals of him pasted on the wall of his house. #narcissist. Where was I? Faced up to 5 years in prison. He was there from 2006 at NIAIDS to 2022. He was indicted in April and charged with five counts of what prosecutors said at the time was his role in a scheme to defraud the U.S. by shielding federal records related to the COVID-19 pandemic from the public.
1: Do you think they'll use him? Do you think that they'll use him to turn on Fauci?
0: I think that's what's happening right now. Is that what you think, Mystery Woman?
1: Yes.
0: So you think that they're going to say, well, you can either go to jail for 5 years,
1: right,
0: or you can say what Dr. Fauci refuses to say, and we all know what's true. You think that's what's happening here?
1: I'm pretty sure that's what's happening there, because that's a good way to get to Fauci, isn't it? And who told him to do all this anyway? Did he do it all on his own, or was he instructed to?
0: Oh, you want to go all the way to the top on this one, don't you, Mr.? I think a lot of people want to go all the way to the top on this one. Have you noticed that liberals, they did defend Fauci. They had to when he was in the news cycle. But they haven't really gone out of their way to defend Fauci. And there's a lot of stuff that we didn't even go into on this show because, quite frankly, it made me sick. The notion that Fauci knew that women were having miscarriages. That really disgusts me. Wonder what Doug Jones thinks about that. That would be a great question to ask Doug Jones.
1: Well, do they even care?
0: Do liberal? Whoa. Well, that's a legitimate question. And I really didn't intend to go. But honestly, the deception that we were led through by him and by the press, by everybody who could see not past Trump at all. These people continue to be able to not see past Trump at all. We have more news stories. I'm just getting warmed up with our news in a nutshell stories. let's do an email. Dear Will, I love the show, but I haven't figured out when to take you seriously and when to just laugh. For example, do you really think the Democrats plan to nominate the nutcase that you talk about from Michigan to be president in 2020? I didn't say the Dems, meaning the party that the DSA is currently invading and talking over. I didn't say that the old school is thrilled about Tsai. I'm not even certain some of the people the DSA has recruited to their cause even know that much about Saeed. But they don't have a choice, really. They're going to get to know Saeed. None of them do. Saeed wants to be president, and he thinks he's good. It's like the terrorists aboard the planes on 9/11. Not all of them even knew they were going to crash into buildings. They just thought it was going to be a routine, traditional, old-fashioned hijacking. That's what they think. These people are just moving the Overton window a little bit. No, that's not what's happening. It's a full-throttle invasion here. And they think they're going to be able to control Saeed. But wait and see what happens. But no, I don't think that the Democrats want him to run at all. Young Democrats might, as Austin hypothesized on this show, I think quite correctly. But I think that the establishment, the powers that be in the Democrat Party, plan on running a couple of white guys, straight white guys in 2028. They had their gay white guys lined up for a while, Mayor Pete and the governor of Colorado, Jared Polis, I think is his name, who worked closely, by the way, in the House of Representatives with Governor Ron DeSantis. He's kind of a libertarian. And years ago on this show, I said they want him to be the nominee. But they've gone from that now. They want to convince America that they're still normal people. And that's why they're going for who they're going right now. Mark Kelly. Here's the next news in a nutshell bullet point. Democrat Senator Mark Kelly of Arizona calling for an investigation into conditions aboard the USS Abraham Lincoln, citing an account from the grandfather of a sailor who said her grandson has lost significant weight during the carrier's extended deployment. Kelly, a former Navy combat pilot who said, see what I'm saying? All of a sudden, they're touting the military achievements of Democrats in the press. They don't give a flip about, in fact, they don't like the military. Unless they're ragging on Donald Trump and saying that the military is suffering, which is what Kelly is pointing out here. Kelly is being a useful idiot for Iran here, so the press loves him. And so his military credentials, it matters if you're going to aid and abet the enemy that you are an honorable soldier, you see. Kelly, a former Navy combat pilot who sits on the Senate Armed Services Committee, told Morning Edition, that's NPR, that the woman described her grandson as already thin when he joined the Navy and said he now appears to have lost 20 to 25 pounds. Quote, he's struggling, Kelly said, recounting his conversation with the soldier's grandmother. It's depressing, and it's a very difficult, I can't stand this. Kelly also criticized what he described as dismissive responses from President Trump and Defense Secretary Pete Hegseth to concerns about conditions aboard the Lincoln. So, Elizabeth Vargas over at News Nation was talking about this with CENTCOM Commander Brad Cooper. And she said, sir, what about all these families who are getting messages from their family members deployed on the Lincoln who say they're thinking about killing themselves? Roll clip. This is clip two in production control. Roll the commander's answer.
2: Incredibly tough, Elizabeth, as you just alluded to. I led sailors in my fighter squadron on the Lincoln. And I'll tell you, I'll be honest with you, I got concerned when they stopped complaining. It is your God-given right as a sailor to complain about conditions. You know, my phone's been blowing up and kind of in my Navy network. We're all kind of laughing at this. It sucks, as you alluded to. Being on ship for a long period of time, as you just said, it's horrible. We had a saying for it, Elizabeth, embrace the suck. What are you going to do about it? You're going to keep complaining, or we're going to put our mouth guard in and our chin strap on and get the job done. Let me remind you, Elizabeth, they are in sustained combat operations. When I flew off the Abraham Lincoln, we were in the Persian Gulf. This ship can't go anywhere near land. Why? Because the Iranians are trying to kill 5,000 of those sailors and Marines, and they would if they could. But this strikes me as a little partisan, Elizabeth. In 2 years ago, July of 2024, the Eisenhower did a 9-month combat deployment. The Gulf of Aden, they were being attacked by the Houthis. I didn't hear a word out of the media or some of the folks criticizing this. And the same people criticizing this today are some of the folks who, about a year ago, were criticizing the Secretary of War for giving these troops and sailors and Marines steak and lobsters. So which lane of crazy are we in today?
3: Jen, let me reiterate. I have
0: He nailed it. I couldn't have said it better myself. It's business as usual aboard the USS Abraham Lincoln. It's a tough thing. This is why we revere our troops. We honor and celebrate our troops. Most people can't do what they do. And the press knows that. And the press knows that our sailors are in good hands. And what the media is doing by repeating Mark Kelly's complaint as though it's gospel, that it's tantamount to aiding and abetting the enemy, folks. One more clip from Cooper here. This is clip 3, I think it is, sir. All about how they're helping Iran. Roll clip 3.
2: I got to be honest with you, Elizabeth. This thing, this cell phone is part of the problem. My first deployment on Lincoln, I got good old letters from my beautiful bride at home. We had to wait. My second cruise, we had the internet. And I remember getting an email from my beautiful bride before I went on a combat sortie over Iraq about the lawnmower not starting.
1: Yeah.
2: So being really connected to the United States and being able to complain about things 24/7, you know who this is helping, Elizabeth? It's not helping the families. It's not helping the sailors or Marines. It's giving aid and comfort to Iran. From talking about weapons shortages to low morale on our ships, if I'm an Iranian and IRGC general, I'm like, this is great. We're winning. Incredible.
0: Well, there you have it. He couldn't be more right. She doesn't care. He's talking to her, not he's the commander of CENTCOM. He's not there to make a political point. He's there to say, we're doing what we have to do. This happens all the time. Troops complain. This was a great answer. If you tuned it out in any way, let's summarize it. This isn't different from any other mission. And the only reason you think it's worse is the press is telling you these stories and they have family members reporting these things. And the only reason family members are doing that is because the sailors can talk to their family members anytime they want to. And that might be fun and cozy. When I was on a ship, he said I could talk to my wife about our lawnmower being broken down. But sometimes that's not the best thing that can happen, folks. Now, that's a serious answer from the commander of CENTCOM about what's not good for America in times of war and what is good for Iran in times of war. But do you think anybody in the media is going to heed that, mystery woman? Do you think anybody in the media is going to say he may be right? We'll keep ragging on Trump, perhaps, but as FDR told us, politics ends at the water's edge. Of course they didn't. None of them said that because they are tunnel visioned right now. They can see it. They can smell it. They can taste it. It's not going to happen, but they're tasting congressional victory in November and perhaps even a Trump, not just impeachment, but conviction. This is their fantasy right now, folks. We're going to get into more of proof that that's what they're thinking. More of the two white guys who want to be president in the next segment and on into the next hour. It's the Will Anderson Show. We are live. We are local. We are the only radio station of relevance in the Valley. 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We're coming right back.
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7: Understanding the trees so he can paint the forest. Will

0: Welcome back, my friends. Well, Debbie Wasserman Schultz has won the Nazis seeking to cleanse the Florida legislature of Jewish Democrats has failed, at least with regard to Debbie Wasserman Schultz. She was running in a new district created by the redistricting that Ron DeSantis did down there. And it made a lot of black Democrats mad because she won in what would have been a black district otherwise, had she not had the districts not been redrawn, without getting too much into the trenches on it. But the person, Elijah Manley was his name, backed by Representative Ro Khanna. Ro Khanna is the, he may be the one link. You probably heard out in California, Ro Khanna, who a few years ago I thought was going to be trouble for Republicans because he used to be somewhat reasonable sounding. I know if you've only discovered him recently, you're like, what the heck are you talking about? Nothing reasonable about him at all. No, there's not, because he's in the let's cleanse the party of Jews. Somebody wrote me and said, quit saying that. It sounds offensive. That's what they're doing, folks. It is offensive, but don't blame me. I'm just reporting the news. And opining on it, just reporting the news here. So Wasserman Schultz has won, but the guy, what was his name? Elijah Manley. There were several candidates. I'll just read you from the story. Wasserman Schultz's decision sparked some frustration among black Democrats. Chair Philster McCormick ran again for the seat, and the other candidates were all black Democrats. Activist Elijah Manley, he was the one who was on Fox News over the weekend just sounding ridiculous about getting rid of ICE and all that stuff. Broward County Mayor Dale Holmes and Luther Uncle Luke Campbell, the hip-hop star and former 2 Live Crew band member. Well, I wonder why she won. But that's not good news if you're a Democrat Socialist of America, because she will probably remain in Congress. It's good news for normal Democrats, I guess. We got 1 hour left, folks. Stay with us.
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3: The slate is set in Florida. I'm Lisa Lacera, Fox News, where Republican Congressman Byron Donalds has won the nomination for governor.
4: My administration will be guided by 3 pillars: making Florida accountable, achievable, and most of all, affordable.
3: He'll face David Jolly, a former Republican congressman who changed parties last year, taking a look at some key congressional races.
5: GSA-backed Oliver Larkin, he will not advance. Voters really didn't take to his far-left ideology. Larkin ran on things like abolishing ICE, free college tuition, ending aid to Israel. He wasn't able to beat 2-term incumbent Congressman Jared Moskowitz, who ran as a pro-Israel moderate.
3: Fox's Dana Marie McNichol and former DNC chair Debbie Wasserman Schultz has fended off a primary challenge in her redrawn district. In Alaska, it's Dan Sullivan versus Dan Sullivan, with a school teacher from a small town hoping to defeat the Republican incumbent senator with the same name.
6: This particular Dan Sullivan actually voted for the Democrat nominee in the last 3 presidential elections, but he's running as a Republican.
3: Fox's Kevin Cork. The South Korean and U.S. militaries have agreed to shorten their drills at the request of the U.S. days after President Trump had ordered them to be cut. The exercises began Monday morning for an 11-day run, just after the president ordered War Secretary Pete Hegseth to substantially reduce them. The Pentagon says the exercise will conclude 1 week early, but the adjustments will preserve readiness and training objectives. Liberia has agreed to accept up to 1,200 third country deportees from the United States. Authorities in that country say the deportees will be received within a year, with the first group of 20 expected on Thursday. Liberia's information minister says the deportees will include Africans, as well as people from North America, South America, and the Caribbean. 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
3: Minnesota's top attorney sues the governor of Texas to have an ICE agent extradited to face criminal charges.
11: Minnesota Attorney General Keith Ellison's lawsuit seeks two actions. One is a temporary restraining order preventing the release of ICE agent Christopher Castro from a Cameron County, Texas jail. The order would also make Texas Republican Governor Greg Abbott sign off on extradition of Castro to Minnesota. Castro is charged with assault and reporting a false crime in the wounding of a Minnesota man during the ICE enforcement surge earlier this year. Ellison said Castro must face Minnesota justice. He also said the lack of response from Governor Abbott shows an intent to not honor the extradition request. Grinnell Scott, Fox News.
3: A judge sides with Maryland officials in a fight over where to put the new FBI headquarters.
12: A federal judge ruling the Trump administration illegally scrapped a previously approved plan to build a state-of-the-art FBI facility in Maryland and divert funds Congress allocated for it. Studies had found the current headquarters in the J. Edgar Hoover building to be crumbling, and since 2016, government leaders had been looking for a new home. The plan approved during the Biden era was changed last summer to instead move the bureau to the Ronald Reagan building in D.C. The Maryland Attorney General says the victory is about ensuring the federal government can't ignore a decision by Congress just because it doesn't like the outcome. The FBI accusing the court of choosing to impermissibly intervene for political reasons. Lillian Wu, Fox News.
3: Madonna leads the 2026 MTV Video Music Award nomination. She's up for 11 awards. Taylor Swift with the second most nominations with 9. If she takes home even one award, she'll become the most awarded artist in VMA history. The VMAs will be handed out next month. I'm Lisa Lucera. This is Fox News.
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0: 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It is the time to be prepared in the world for anything and everything. And one of the most vital places to start is with my good friend Russ Derling at Last Resort Guns. 256-774-5741. 256-774-5741. And when you call them and talk to Russ, or no matter who you talk to, be sure to tell them that I said hello, sir.
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0: We're going to lead with a business story, folks. Way of teasing our business show. Hello to all in the valley and beyond. This is the Will Anderson Show, your one-stop for news, information, analysis, and most of all, entertainment. A delightful Tuesday, folks. This story came to me on the way to dinner tonight with our good friends Curtis and Barbara. Wonderful dinner at Zanata's, a very cozy place in Madison. Go there, folks. And they're not sponsors of this show, by the way.
14: Maybe they should be.
0: I would love for them to be, because I never have a sponsor on this show unless I believe in that person and that product. And Zanata's is wonderful, delicious, delectable Italian food, folks. And homemade food, healthy food, tasty food, a cozy environment. Do you have anything to add, Mystery Woman?
16: And Janaya and all the other wait staff there are wonderful.
0: Sydney,
16: yes. Jeff, everyone there.
0: Who was the manager? I don't remember her name. I'm sorry. And she's not listening, but she's wonderful, too. They're all wonderful.
14: They are.
0: Tim, hi, sir. All of you people. Now, to our business story. This is from Yahoo Finance. I wouldn't have seen this one, but our mystery woman, Angie Clute, is also our business show on the weekend co-host, and you brought this story to my attention. Equifax has agreed to a proposed $100 million class action settlement that could compensate about 4 million consumers whose credit scores were affected by a coding error. I'm going to let you have the floor here in a moment, but let me get a little more information out here about it. The settlement covers consumers nationwide whose inaccurate Equifax credit scores or other credit information were sent to the lenders between March 17th and April 8th, 2022. So this goes back a few years. Before the company corrected the coding error. What does that mean? Well, I know what that means. A lot of people's credit score went down.
14: Yes.
0: If I'm not mistaken, right?
16: Well, that is exactly what has had to have happened. And, you know, credit score is so important to every single person, every single family. Being a real estate expert, credit score, you may or may not been able to buy a house. It's that significant. And for that to be a coding error, I'm not sure about that.
0: All right, so I'll put the tinfoil on here, and you tell me if I'm out in left field like Dr. Fauci's first pitch at that Washington Nationals game. That really, we need to put that on Facebook and pin it to the top of Facebook, because that attempt at a first pitch, and obviously that was the first time Dr. Fauci had ever held a baseball in his life, but that pitch was more to the left than his brain is. And he walked off the field like, oh, I'm still Dr. Fauci. You have to be a megalomaniacal narcissistic on drugs. He needs his head examined to not have slithered off the field. Yes, go ahead.
16: And those people that believed in Fauci and wore two or three face masks while they're riding in their car, they probably thought that pitch was perfect.
0: Well, as I was telling somebody, this is a huge ADD moment for both of us. We'll get back to Equifax here in a moment. But I was telling somebody, Austin, that I figured out what he was doing. There may have been a method to his madness. I don't remember if I said this, but it just occurred to me because I love watching that. Whenever I get so upset with him that I have to tell myself a joke to avoid, you know, clenching my teeth, I go back and watch that first pitch on YouTube. And so I've seen it probably 500 times for that very reason. But the last time I watched it, if you notice, because it really does go between home plate and first base, closer to first base. But if you look back by the fence, what do you see? A cameraman right there taking a picture, obviously, of Fauci throwing out the first pitch. at the Washington Nationals baseball game, and that ball could have hit that camera. So Fauci probably said, screw the first pitch, I'm just going to throw it at the camera. The embarrassing first pitch is a one-time thing, but that picture will live on forever. So he might have done that on purpose, and he might have been a star pitcher. I don't know.
16: And, you know, as history goes, if that cameraman could have died from that pitch, he would have died of COVID.
0: That's right. They would have said he didn't die because he hit him. He died because he wasn't wearing a mask on the field. You're exactly right. Austin, give the mystery woman yet another Will Anderson Show coffee mug. She only has about 300 of them. Some of them the Joe Biden version, but no matter. All right, so back to this story. I'm putting the tinfoil on now. Was this done? I'm making up conspiracy theories. I know this is not in the story. Unlike when I talk about COVID or when I talk about the 2020 election where there is factual evidence of wrongdoing and skullduggery, here I'm just speculating. But it sure seems, first of all, like this is intentional and not just a coding error. So might it be something done by a bad guy? By, for instance, now it is old. This dates back to 2022. So that changes the calculus in my head a little bit when making up a conspiracy theory. I was going to rush to Iran. But 2022 is still, it could be Iran. It could be a foreign enemy trying to screw with our economy. Because as you say, some people probably weren't able to buy homes and it was completely unjustified. Or could it have been, and I'm not joking on this, I don't think this has happened necessarily because I have no evidence, but could it have been somebody like the Democrat Socialist of America doing this as a way of, if we can't get, remember back in the 90s, one of the things Bill Clinton did was change the rules and regulations about, in effect, lowered credit requirements. You remember that? I'll have to go back and find the story, but this, he lowered the requirements for buying a home. And those standards exist for a reason. Because if the bank loans you $300,000, the bank needs to know that you're probably going to pay that money back. So when they lowered the standards, the results were predictable. People weren't able to pay the loans back. And then, of course, they were accused of being racist. The banks said that when these people defaulted on the loans. So might this have been that kind of thing, an intentional tinkering to, if not benefit people who had bad credit, screw the people who had good credit? What do you think? If you had to choose a conspiracy theory, mystery woman, we'll call you the mystery woman on this show. It just fits this show better than Angie Clute.
16: Yes.
0: That's the business show.
16: Yes.
0: So if you had to choose conspiracy theory A, which is that this was done by, we'll say, Iran, but it could have been China, could have been Russia. Or conspiracy theory B, this was some kook on the left doing it. Which one do you choose and why?
16: Well, first of all, I would like to point out, as in the movie Brink of War, my favorite Reaganism is trust but verify. Right? So we can trust that Equifax, that the IRS was not targeting conservatives back in the day. We can just you remember that?
0: First of all, you never trusted that any more than I did.
16: That's right.
0: And now we know that they were, in fact,
16: that's
0: targeted.
16: Right. That's right. But that's how conspiracy theories start, is because we don't get all the information. We have to rely upon the information that we are given by not true news sources. They're always biased. And so because of that, it creates conspiracy theorists, right? And we just have to verify that.
0: So I'm just continuing to read the story here. Consumers won't automatically receive an equal share of the $100 million. Attorney's fees, administrative costs, and other expenses will be deducted first. So how much are the consumers? That'll be worse than the federal government taking taxes out of it, probably.
16: $0.20.
0: Yes, it'll be enough to go buy, I don't know, insert joke here. Lawyers representing the affected consumers said the agreement's the largest class action settlement ever reached under the Federal Fair Credit Reporting Act. According to the Atlanta Journal-Constitution, Equifax didn't admit wrongdoing and continues to deny violating federal law. So, what do you really think happened here, Mystery Woman?
16: You know, any business has to operate a good business. And if there is a glitch, don't you think that they would have had some kind of idea that there was a glitch out there? And what can be a glitch that just goes one way?
0: But who and I don't know the answer to this, who checks Equifax? And is does Equifax, I really don't know what I'm talking about here. This is your domain. Do they have a monopoly on what they do? They don't, do they? But they're the biggest, aren't they? Or are they?
16: Well, there's three main main sources for credit reporting, and they are, I think, one of the largest ones, right. Yes.
0: So this is a huge deal. This is why I'm going to look into this one. That you gave me this story, and I'm not making excuses here, but the reason I haven't already researched this more is you told me the story, we had dinner, and we came to do the show. But stay tuned on this one is the answer. And stay tuned to this show, by the way, because we have to go to a break. But it's the Will Anderson Show, and it's live and local. So even though we have to go to a break, we'll be right back. No reason to be upset. In fact, stay with us through the break. You'll hear some interesting stuff, right? We've been watching too much Alfred Hitchcock Hour, where they do these old-fashioned commercials, you know, sir. But what's funny is when you watch that stuff on Prime, and so there are no commercials, and so you hear Alfred Hitchcock say, "Please stay tuned for some very important words, probably about 300 of them. One, two," and then it just pauses for a second. Then he goes, 407, but whatever. It was a lot funnier when they actually had the commercials. Well, here are some actual commercials. I don't know. There'll be 5, 6, 7 of them. Who knows? Stay with us. We'll be right back.
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0: 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I don't have any idea who does that song, but it would be a great Dem theme song. 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Mystery Woman, excellent point. Over the break, I want you to keep going. I want you to keep going, because who should be harping on all this? If you're just tuning in, folks, Equifax said, whoops, we kind of screwed people's life over by putting out bad credit scores for them when they really had good credit. That's the macro version of things. What should Democrats be saying?
16: Well, as I was saying during the break, Will, is that who should be breaking this story? It should be the Democrats, because they are always harking on affordability. Affordability there's a lot to do with your credit score on affordability. Not only will a bad credit score not allow you to buy a house, but it could also, if you were allowed to buy a house, a bad credit score also has to do with your monthly payments.
0: Think about the ripple effect, though. Honestly, this really is an incredible story. Leave the politics out of it. Matter of fact, let's stipulate, just for the sake of this portion, since we went tinfoil last time, last segment, let's say it really was just a coding error. It really doesn't matter, does it? It's there were two ways to discuss COVID, and particularly when we knew it didn't come from a monkey, and from a wet market, when we knew it came from, they whatever they said at first, when we knew it came from the lab, and when the legitimate debate, well, even though it wasn't even a debate back then, if you ask me, was it a whoops leak or an on-purpose leak? It never got that far in the press on my show. That's about the time that I said I'm going to do a podcast for a few years. But that's what I said the legitimate debate was. I said, I'm not going to sit here on my show and talk about the wet market and debate. We all know it didn't come from that, said I back then. So, but it really doesn't matter, I was also saying back then, because it's the harm is done. COVID exists. So it really doesn't matter if this was on purpose or not. When you think about the ripple effect, how many people couldn't buy a house who wanted to, and thus how many people who build homes for a living either lost their small businesses or lost their jobs as a result of that. All sorts of ripple effects here.
16: Yes, and it ripples down also to your home insurance. Your home insurance, your auto insurance, even if you don't own a home, you still have auto insurance, and they look at your credit rating for that as well. It does trickle down to so many things, just like you were saying, Will.
0: It's such a great, your point. And here it sounds like we're just patting each other on the back. But the Democrats really should be the ones saying, look at this. Look what Trump did. Even though he wasn't president in 2022, they could find a way. Remember, they linked explosive diarrhea, the New York Times, to Trump. Over the weekend, that was the headline story in the Sunday New York Times. Donald Trump caused explosive diarrhea. I'm paraphrasing the headline, but that was the headline. We talked about it on the show. By the way, we'll have tonight's show and last night's show up on the podcast. We did not get last night's show on the podcast, and that was our oversight here in Studio B. Executive show producer Austin at WVNN headquarters had the show to Studio B as always. Don't you love, sir, that I don't? I never allow anybody to throw you under the bus on this show.
4: Thank you. I do appreciate that.
0: Because you're a hard worker, and I've never had a producer, save maybe one, who was also produced Dale's show at one point, who is as quick on the draw with the sound effects. That I haven't used much tonight, have I, Mystery Woman? When we come back, I'm not done, as I say, with John Ossoff and why he and, what's his face, Mark Kelly, want to be president. Doesn't matter which one is on the top of the ticket in their minds. We got that to talk about and more. It's Will Anderson, live and local on WVNN. Stay with us.

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2: Fox News, I'm Ted Lindner. Primary night in the state of Florida. Republican Congressman Byron Donalds has won his party's primary for governor.
3: My administration will be guided by three pillars: making Florida accountable, achievable, and most of all, affordable.
2: Former Republican Congressman David Jolly is one on the Democrat side. Current Governor Ron DeSantis is term limited. Florida has not elected a Democratic governor since 1994. Primary voting also happening today in Wyoming and Alaska. 29 states led by California suing Meta, saying they deliberately created features to get young people hooked on social media sites like Facebook and Instagram.
4: The states claim Meta harvested children's personal data without proper parental consent in violation of federal law. In addition to billions in financial damages, the states are asking the judge to impose more restrictions on how the platforms operate for minors.
2: Fox's Claudia Cowan. 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
5: 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What's the door you use the most in your house? Is it your front door? No, it's actually not. It's not your back door either. No, it is actually your garage door. And in the Jackson house, that door is getting a huge workout. Maybe you're hearing strange noises. Maybe it won't open. Maybe it's just time for an upgrade so it looks better from the curb. Elite Door Service can take care of all.

0: So a Texas rancher was killed by a suspected cartel IED. It was on the Mexican side of the border. What happens if that's on the American side of the border?
1: You know what he should do?
0: Yeah.
1: He should drone strike a cartel meter. Like he did Soleimani in Iran. Just find the cartel leader and drone strike. See how
0: that
1: goes.
0: So you want a drone strike. So that's basically what I said, a cruise missile flying into a sovereign nation.
1: Yes.
0: Okay.
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0: Welcome back, my friends. I want a brand new house on an it is Tuesday night. 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Shout out once again to Curtis and Barbara Gibson. I met Curtis in the hospital, sir. Curtis has some amazing stories to tell about... I don't know if he would hate or not if I tell all these stories. Curtis reminds me a lot of my dad. And what's interesting about it is, when I met him in the hospital, we were both getting a test. Just a great, well, I met him in the hospital. Sound like the two hecklers in the Muppet Show back in the day. Sit up in the balcony. Remember those guys? But we were both down for a test. Whatever the test was, it was on my foot. And his was, I think, on his foot, too. And that's where we met. And he kind of reminded me of my dad because there was a young child there and he was doting on the child and I could tell that he was probably a very good grandfather. I didn't know he was a great grandfather at that point in time. But we got to talking and he, I don't even know where I was going with this story right now, Mystery Woman.
1: Maybe talking about the songs that
0: he's written. He's just written a lot of songs, but he wrote, there's just so many cool stories to tell. I tell you what we'll do. We'll have him on the show on a Friday night.
1: Yes.
0: Oh, that's going to be fun. On our Friday night when we play a little music and forget about politics for an hour and the news. Only on the... What other conservative talk show in America does that? There is no other show where the host gives you the news and the take like no other and then sits down and gives them hell with New Orleans piano playing. Austin, you got to admit, it doesn't get any better. Is it fun to produce this show, sir?
2: It is pretty fun. It is a good late-night vibe.

0: It is a good late night vibe. There's another. All right. So, in fact, let's go ahead and do a vote fraud story of the day, sir.
1: And now it's time for today's voter fraud story of the day.
0: So, John Ossoff, and he really, I just noted, I really haven't paid attention to his physical appearance until Trump called him Pee Wee Herman yesterday, and he really does look like Pee Wee Herman, doesn't he? But anyway, he, like Doug Jones, loves to go on MS Now. All these good old boys, Southern Blue Dog Democrats, love to go on Al Sharpton. So he's there last night on MS Now with Jen Psaki. Remember her, the communications director for Joe Biden for a while. Peppermint Patty, yes, mystery woman. And she is treating Ossoff like a rock star. Politico, she says. She asked him the question. Politico asked Mark Kelly if he thought about being part of an Ossoff Kelly 2028 ticket. And he said, why don't you switch the names around? Get it? Get it? Ossoff Kelly. So what about you, sir? What about that? What about a Kelly Ossoff ticket in 2020? She's dying for these two, she would say, normal. And they seem pretty normal. Ossoff's kind of a jerk. And Kelly's kind of it. They're both jerks. The Democrats just can't have a normal. Can you think? I'm trying. And don't say John Fetterman. That's too easy. He's not that normal. He just isn't an absolute freak show kook. Can you think of any Democrat who is just a normal, good, I would trust my great-grandchild with them for an hour while I went to have dinner at Zanata's? I can't think of one. No offense to you Democrats out there. Some of you are probably good people, just troubled. Anyhow, so she says, what about an Ossoff Kelly ticket or a Kelly Ossoff ticket? This is clip. This is clip one, isn't it, sir? I believe
2: yes,
0: it is.
2: Yes, it is.
0: Roll clip one.
3: Jen, let me reiterate. I have zero interest in running for president in 2028, and frankly, zero interest in the 2028 fantasy football right now. And I would note that Senator Kelly is going to be here in Georgia tomorrow campaigning alongside me because he also recognizes that these midterms are the whole ball game. So with all due respect, and I appreciate and respect and understand why there's interest in punditry in a presidential election several years away, I don't know that we have a free and fair election in 2028 unless we restore checks and balances in these 2026 midterm elections. This needs to be all of our highest priority and our focus.
4: I got to be honest.
0: Did you hear? I don't know that we have a free and fair election in 2028 unless we restore checks and balances in these 2026 midterm elections, said John Ossoff. These midterms are the whole ball game. This is what I was talking about, Mystery Woman, with 2022 and how the Democrats go around state to state and they set up those positions. We need the Secretary of State in Colorado to be the one to rig the books on this. They have so systematically, we go back to what we talked about, Austin, maybe a couple of Fridays ago, when we walked through January the 6th and exactly what happened. The way our election process for electing the president exists when it's being exercised properly from start to finish is amazing. These idiotic people in the Democrat Socialist of America who say, let's just abolish the Senate. And we don't really need a president. You think about it. They kind of set it up like little Sharia law councils out there. That's the DSA's proposal. But we don't need to ticker. Oh, what was the thing that we saw today, Mr. Maybe you weren't with me. Some DSA person said, let's just get several things straight. We don't like this and we don't like this and we hate the U.S. Constitution. You saw that, Mystery Woman? You saw that. Well, excuse me, sir, but if you're in, do I have to say, this is almost as ridiculous as saying men don't belong in women's sports. If you hate the Constitution, let's keep it civil and nice and tame, then you have no business running for public office at any level of government. Because, heck, Article 4, Section 4 of the Constitution guarantees a Republican form of government, small r, at the state level. So screw you if you hate the Constitution. Get out. Self-deport. Go join Rosie O'Donnell somewhere in Europe. Yes, mystery woman. They do have to swear to uphold the Constitution. That's why they want to get rid of it. That's exactly why they want to get rid of it. But so here's John, and you didn't hear the clip from John Ossoff. But he is saying we're not, he's saying to Jen Psaki, don't worry about us running for president. Just, yes, we are campaigning for that. We are setting it up that way. But we're not going to be able to win, no matter who our nominee is. We're not going to be able to win in 2028 unless we rig the system, which is exactly what they did in 2018 to win in 2020. 2018 was the year Nancy Pelosi went on the Stephen Colbert show. Before 2 weeks, I was watching it live, too. I was still taking it like a champ. I was the pioneer taking the arrows, watching that crap. So I could talk about it on this show. But she goes on the, because I would never watch Colbert. It's almost like when you had to buy cigarettes for a girlfriend. Did you ever have to do that, sir? I've never smoked in my life, and I was always embarrassed to do that. So I'm a little embarrassed that I watched Stephen Colbert, but I had to do it for this show. So 2 weeks before the 2018 midterms, Nancy Pelosi goes on there. And she didn't just predict that they were going to win, but in making this long-winded Pelosi-esque prediction, she said, because we had to win, but too much was at stake if we didn't. And he said, hold on. Even he caught her. And he got, she looked a little nervous. Hold on a second. You haven't won yet. What do you mean we had to? What you mean is we have to win, right? And she was probably drunk and didn't really catch what she had done at that point, but they did just what they had to do. But it wasn't just about winning so the Democrats could control Congress. That's not really what she meant as much as she meant we're going to win so that no matter what, we can steal the 2020 election. So go back to what happens on January the 6th. If you don't get 270 electoral votes, and the only way you wouldn't is if there were multiple numbers of candidates, or if one or two or three or more states' electoral vote count is not counted because those votes are ruled to be illegal and thus invalid. And that has to happen when both bodies of Congress get together and debate and then vote on it. The Democrats tried to do it in 2016. They tried to do it in 2000. They tried to do it every time Republicans have won since 2000. They've tried to do it illegitimately with no real reason, but the process itself is legitimate, folks. So that's what they're trying to do right now. That's what he means when he says, I don't know that we have a free and fair election in 2028 unless we restore checks and balances in these 2026 midterm elections. So if, for instance, in 2020, we had gotten our way, Mo Brooks was one of the people, but he was not the only one, a sizable number, if you remember, most of the, if not all of the House Freedom Caucus was going to challenge the votes in certain states. And either an alternate set of electors was going to be presented, which is constitutional. The news speak of the left, where they would say these are illegitimate voters or fake voters. BS. I almost got in trouble. BS. Those are legitimate. That's how JFK won, by the way, when he beat Nixon. It happened in Hawaii, and it was legitimate. That is the in-house pet cat of this show, begging because somebody is obviously trying to attack us for speaking the truth here in Studio B. No, but honestly, if no candidate got I hadn't lost my place here, Mystery Woman. if no candidate got to 270 votes, what would have happened would have been that the election would have been decided by the votes of each state legislature, so that whichever party had a majority of state legislatures, that would have been the party to win the 2020 election. Had the riot not happened, the riot happened to stop that process from happening, and it worked because the other side knew that we had a point. You had votes in Arizona that were illegitimate. You had votes in Michigan and in Minnesota and in Georgia that were illegitimate. And that process was being hammered out as it should be on January the 6th. That is the date, the pre-planned date. And what Nancy Pelosi meant in 2018 when she said we have to do this, and what John Ossoff means now, is we have to make sure that we have a majority of state legislatures, so that if it doesn't become the case that we have 270 votes to win, then when every state gets one vote, we're going to win that way. These midterms to them are about two things: stopping Trump right now and hopefully removing him from office by winning enough Senate seats. And we don't have enough time in today's show to talk about that, but that's one of their goals. But the main goal is to set up a Democrat presidential victory in 2028. That's why it is so important that we stop them from stealing it. That's why we talk about vote fraud on a daily basis on this show, and we'll continue to do so, not just until November, but until they stop doing it, which means forever. Will Anderson, News Talk 770 AM, 92.5 FM, WVNN, we are the best there is in live and local talk, and we will be right back.
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9: 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Will and

0: We only have one woman on our mind on this show, the mystery woman. My name is Will Anderson, by the way, if you're just tuning in. 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We have last night's show and tonight's show to be posted forthcoming from President Donald J. Trump in response to the Vindman down in Florida, one of the Jewish people cleansed out of Congress by the Democrat Socialist of America, but also the guy who testified against President Trump during his impeachment hearing. So here's what Trump wrote about Vindman's loss, Austin. Ready? I want you to have your mic on so you can react to Trump. I just want to hear you laugh when you hear what Trump said about Vindman. It was short and sweet. Sleazeback Vindman loses tonight to a radical left lunatic. How cool is that, President DJT? That was it. Also, in President Trump news from NBC News, President Donald Trump late Tuesday slammed the brakes on a wave of tariffs that were set to hit Canada at midnight. On social media, Trump wrote, quote, I've paused the 50% tariffs against Canada that were scheduled to kick in tomorrow morning for a three-day period based on the fact that Canada and the USA, subject to the finalization of documents, have a deal. The word deal is in all caps, mystery woman. Trump didn't provide further details except to reference the Keystone XL pipeline, which he said may be awoken from the grave. That's big news, folks. Prime Minister Mark Carney's office didn't immediately respond to a request for comment about the deal. The 50% duties would have impacted about $20 billion worth of imports from Canada, according to the U.S. Trade Representative's office. The import taxes would have hit products ranging from hockey sticks to some building materials, liquors. Insert political joke there. I almost made a political joke at a politician in Alabama's expense, but I'm not going to do that, mystery woman, because I'm chivalrous, which really gives away who I was going to make the joke about, but I'll leave it there. What's my main point about this, you ask, mystery woman? I know you're thinking it. You want to know what my main point is? What happened when Trump first put tariffs on? He said, I'm putting tariffs on for A, B, C, and D. And the left said, ah, that's going to drive prices up. It's going to be inflationary. It hasn't been inflationary at all, folks. But you know what it's done now? Quite the opposite. The leverage of the tariffs has allowed President Trump to overcome the damage done by Team Biden and the kook environmentalist in shutting down the Keystone Pipeline. Don't forget, Biden shut it down on day one. Day one, he started the Bidenflation that still plagues us. Donald Trump now making a deal to open the pipeline and thus reduce gas prices.
1: Will he do it before the election?
0: That'll help in the futures market, folks. But the main point is, the tariffs did it. The word for the day is leverage. My name is Will Anderson. Follow us on Facebook. Stay tuned into WVNN. We'll see you back here same time tomorrow, folks.
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4: Has made its choice. I'm Lisa Lacera, Fox News. In the race for governor, Congressman Byron Donalds has gained the Republican nomination.
5: The Florida dream to us is clear. It's the promise that if you work hard, you can get ahead, own a home, raise your family, and give your kids a better shot than you had without government holding you back.
4: Donalds was backed by President Trump. He'll face Republican-turned-Democrat David Jolly in November.
6: The renewal of a hope, the belief in each other once again, the belief in something better, that we are better in this moment than where our leaders are dragging us.
4: And progressive state rep Angie Nixon won the Democratic nomination for Senate. She'll face the Republican Senator Ashley Moody in a special election for the last 2 years of Marco Rubio's Senate term. The tariffs are on hold. President Trump posting on Truth Social that he's paused the 50% export taxes against $20 billion of Canadian goods for 3 days, subject to the finalization of the documents. The tariffs are set to go into effect at 12:01 a.m. Day 15 in the trial of Lindsay Clancy, the Massachusetts mother accused of killing her 3 young children, as the defense calls more witnesses.
7: Former mother-in-law Susan Clancy called the defendant a wonderful mother, but Lindsay said she felt unwell and noticed during holidays
8: Lindsay was struggling. We were all very concerned.
7: At one point, Susan Clancy said Lindsay was begging for help, fearing drug dependency. Later in the day, Dr. Paul Zeisel, who met with Lindsay Clancy after the murders, took the stand. He said she told him she was scared thoughts of hurting herself and her kids were at times heard outside her own head.
4: Fox's Gernal Scott, Lindsay Clancy is facing murder charges, but her defense hopes to prove she's not criminally liable for killing her children. 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
4: The on-again, off-again boyfriend of Hayden Panettiere and his brother were at the South Carolina apartment where she died over the weekend.
21: It started as an EMS call for an unresponsive person. Paramedics and firefighters performed CPR and other life-saving methods for what the officer describes as an extended period of time before calling in an official time of death. Afterwards, they escorted Brian Hickerson, Hayden's reportedly on-again, off-again boyfriend, out of the room with his brother, Zach. The police officer writing the report states, "I observed Zach to be very emotional while EMS were working on Hayden. Brian did not become emotional until EMS declared her officially deceased."
4: Fox's Jonathan Seri. Panettiere's death remains under investigation. No cause of death has been released. A new study finds flight attendants and pilots face the highest risk of dying from radiation-related cancers, even more than people working with radioactive materials. So-called cosmic radiation exposure increases at high altitudes. The study analyzed over 12 million death certificates. Flight attendants had about 50% higher odds of dying from radiation-related cancers than the general working population. Pilots had 36% higher odds. The study published this week by JAMA Internal Medicine. OpenAI has launched a version of ChatGPT for teens.
22: It's designed to help with homework rather than just providing answers. Users aged 13 to 17 will automatically be placed into the new experience. It includes automatic safety settings to discourage emotional dependence and will prompt users to take a break every 90 minutes. The Wall Street Journal says OpenAI designed the service to help students think through problems rather than just providing answers.
4: Fox is Jenny Casola. I'm Lee Silicera. This is Fox News.
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1: Hey, another primary night going on. I want to know if Dan Sullivan's going to win in Alaska. Dan Sullivan going up against Dan Sullivan. I love that story. But not a lot of news coming out tonight. I guess the Florida, the Senate, the big news, I guess, coming out of Florida with the Senate is that Alexander Vindman, remember him, he was the retired Army Lieutenant Colonel who was one of the witnesses in President Trump's first impeachment trial. He looks like he's going to lose to a progressive lawmaker, Angie Nixon. That's for the Democratic special primary for the Senate race. Byron Donalds looks like he is going to win the Republican nominee for Florida governor, and it looks like he's going to go up against former Republican Congressman David Jolly, who left the party during President Trump's first term. He's been a mainstay on the cable news channels, David Jolly. He is going to now win that race, and he is going to be the Democratic nominee for Florida governor. Ron DeSantis is term limited out. Ron DeSantis, say what you want about the guy, but he's a baseball guy, so he can't be all bad. So that's, I guess, the two big ones. And the other one is out in Alaska, but that's way too early. That's out on the West Coast, and those results are not in yet. So that's the big story this morning when it comes to those primaries. Stay right there. We know about the brutal genocide of Cambodia, but did you know about the art theft? Man has written a book, an interesting story about one of the great art crimes in the history of man. We'll talk about that coming up straight ahead. America at Night. Thanks for joining us.
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2: And what we know about culture is it always bubbles up to the rich. You know, things that start as kind of edgy and independent and organic become coveted by the people with money. I mean, that happens over and over and over again. And so by the late 70s, early 80s, you have very wealthy people in America who are interested in this part of the world and want to acquire these objects.
3: Mm, interesting. How many statues are we talking about that were stolen in one way, shape, or form?
2: Well, we don't totally know. One reason we don't know is we don't understand the denominator. So Cambodia has thousands of these ancient Khmer Empire sites. You know, Angkor Wat is just one of many. And they were not comprehensively surveyed before the looting began taking off in the early 1970s. So we don't know how many were there to begin with. But best guess, we're certainly talking thousands, if not more, of these works, which were hacked out of ancient sites and smuggled abroad.
3: All right, so it's one thing when stolen art ends up in someone's home in Palm Beach or someone's home in Aspen. It's another thing when they start showing up at the Metropolitan Museum in New York. How did the famous art museum end up with stolen art from Cambodia?
2: This is kind of an amazing and forgotten story about New York and American culture in general. And it starts with a man named Thomas Hoving, who was one of these great 20th century characters. He was the director of the Met beginning in the late 1960s. And he came into what he saw, I think correctly, as kind of a fusty, you know, old-fashioned institution. The board would meet over dinner in black tie. You know, the museum was dark and kind of conservative and staid. And meanwhile, outside the door, the 60s are happening. You know, the world is being turned upside down. So he wanted to revolutionize the museum. And what he did was actually so dramatic and so enduring that a lot of what we associate now with museums in general, he invented. So something like the idea of a blockbuster exhibition, you know, that was something he came up with. The idea of corporate sponsorship of museum shows, that was something he came up with. So the institution was totally unrecognizable by the time he was done with it. And Hoving really wanted the Met to respond to what the public was interested in. And as we were discussing earlier, by the 70s, the public has this fascination with Hinduism, with Buddhism, with the quote-unquote exotic cultures of Asia. So he set about trying to acquire these pieces. He hired a new curator for that part of the collection, gave him a big budget, and said, go find the best works you can.
3: And so, unbeknownst to him, they started buying stolen merchandise? What, I mean, there's no, there had to have been some type of policies in place, some type of checks and balances. I find that hard to believe that there weren't any checks and balances.
2: Well, who knew what when is an interesting question, and in many cases a legally complex one. You know, the Met would say that when they did buy these works, they received assurances they were legitimate. You know, we can debate what legitimate would mean. But we now know that Latchford, the dealer who was responsible for many of these sales, was systematically forging the documentation and giving these objects a paper trail that was totally fictional. And certainly the critics of the Met and of other collectors and museums would say, you know, it was very convenient that no one ever bothered to scratch at these documents even a little bit. It wouldn't have taken much to understand that this was fake, this was fraud, that it was all made up. But, you know, either people didn't know or they didn't care to know.
3: It's interesting because once something's hanging in the Met or on display at the Met, it becomes more valuable, which then in turn makes more stolen items more valuable, which in turn makes them, right? I mean, it's a self-fulfilling prophecy. The Met contributes to the deception.

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5: Fox News, I'm Ted Lindner. Primary night in Florida, where Republican Congressman Byron Donalds has won his party's primary for governor.
6: My administration will be guided by three pillars: making Florida accountable, achievable, and most of all, affordable.
5: Former Republican Congressman David Jolly is one on the Democrat side. Current Governor Ron DeSantis is term limited. Florida has not elected a Democrat governor since 1994. Primary elections also held tonight in Wyoming and Alaska. President Trump saying that today he is delaying 50% U.S. tariffs on $20 billion worth of Canadian imports. This after the two countries reached a last-minute deal hours before the sanctions were to go into effect. The announcement, which the president made on his Truth social media platform, buys time for more negotiations and avoids for now another strain in already tense relations between the historic allies. 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
15: All right, from the text line, I was listening to your show earlier this evening regarding the stolen artwork and the book. What was never addressed was that the people stole the artwork, which stole the artwork because they don't agree with the art. Thank you for your attention to this matter. No, I don't think the art was, I mean, maybe there was somebody who had a philosophical or religious objection to it, but most of the art was stolen by thieves so that it could be sold on the open market. He wouldn't destroy it. You would sell it to make money. So the art thieves weren't into some type of political point. They were trying to rob the art to make money to sell it in other places. I think that was the point of the story. Tim in Boise, Idaho. Tim, welcome to America at Night. Thanks for calling.
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2: Fox News, I'm Ted Lindner. Primary night in Florida, Republican Congressman Byron Donalds has won his party's primary for governor.
3: My administration will be guided by three pillars: making Florida accountable, achievable, and most of all, affordable.
2: Former Republican Congressman David Jolly is one on the Democrat side. Current Governor Ron DeSantis is term limited. In Wyoming, Republicans have chosen State Senator Eric Barlow in a four-way primary as their nominee for governor in the race to succeed outgoing Governor Mark Gordon. He'll face Democrat Kenneth Casner in the November election. Wyoming Congressman Harriet Hageman will face Democrat and former State Representative James Byrd for the seat held by Senator Cynthia Lummis, who's retiring. Democrat Mary Peltola advances to the general election for the U.S. Senate, and Senator Dan Sullivan advances on the Republican side. 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

0: We are Red Eye Radio. He is Eric Harley, and I'm Gary McNamara. I haven't even taken a look at the polls for the races in Florida. We will, though. We will get to that. I just thought about that. Let's examine them and how close they were, especially on the on the Democrat primaries.
1: Right.
0: I just want to see how close they are. We just haven't paid them as much attention to that because Florida is more of a, you know, now reliable red state.
1: Yeah.
0: But it will be interesting to see. I saw that, you know, and this was, again, a hypothetical matchup, that Donalds was ahead of Jolly by an average of 5 in Florida.
1: All right.
0: And again, he's going to attempt. We don't buy it. You know, we don't buy that because when he was asked about, I can't think of it. I just popped out of my mind the name of the DSA candidate for Senate, that he's campaigned with her and finds her to be energetic and active, yet he rejects it completely. You don't reject socialism, communism, and then campaign with people in your party to promote it.
1: Right, exactly. You can't do that.
0: Yeah.
1: You're not going to get away with the big tent argument.
0: No.

0: great one? Try the greatest one. Mark Levin.
1: Socialist economies suck. 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It's equal, they call it. Equality, don't you see? Equally sucks for everybody.
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2: Yeah. You just, because you said that, I had to go with this.
3: Okay.
2: To mark National Breastfeeding Month, observed every August, the Maine State Breastfeeding Coalition posted an image celebrating trans lactation, two-spirit, and chest feeding. The image was posted to the coalition's Instagram page earlier in August. However, the account appears to have since been deleted. The image featured a large trans-identified male hooked up to a breast pump. The male is seen holding a mug that reads, "Milk makes families."
4: Okay, so this is a biological female. Trans male?
2: I'm not sure.
4: Because if it's a biological male, that baby's going to be very hungry.
2: Yes. Now, it says the male is seen, and this is written by the post-millennial, and the post-millennial would not use the pronoun. The male is seen holding a mug that reads, "Milk makes families." The caption reads, "National Breastfeeding Month is for every family," accompanied by a trans flag emoji. "We're proud to celebrate and uplift trans lactation, chest feeding, and two-spirit families during the National Breastfeeding Month." Now, I did look up two spirits because remember we had talked about the two spirits before?
4: Hmm.
2: And two spirits actually fits the definition of Royce White. Royce White said he's a female for basketball.
4: Oh.
2: It describes individuals who embody both masculine and feminine spirits.
4: Well, there you go.
2: The term combines sexual, gender, and spiritual identities representing traditional third gender or alternative social roles recognized in many indigenous cultures before European colonization.
4: Are you listening, WNBA?
2: Yes. That's why you can't argue with it. And again, the two-spirit comes from when we first saw the term, comes from Native American. The Indian Health Services has two-spirit. They comes from, hang on a second here. Let me just get, I'm having... two-spirit identity is widely believed to be the result of supernatural intervention in the form of visions or dreams sanctioned by tribal mythology,
4: okay,
2: where you are both genders.
4: Hmm.
2: So basically, the spirit and the floating gender is what Royce White claims he is. It's used by that, but the term also combines sexual gender, you know, for regular people, two-spirit. You know, if you're not right. Native American.
4: Right.
2: Not that you're not a regular person. If you're a Native American, you are.
4: Yes.
2: So that's what it's... So that fits Royce White perfectly, who said, "Nope, I'm a female for basketball." You're allowed to have two spirits.
4: And they can't say no.
2: No, they can't say no. Which is why they're screaming, "Don't talk about it anymore. Just stop talking. It's not important. Stop talking about it.
4: We just wanted to wear the T-shirt and look like a hero. Right. We just wanted to say things and pretend we were advocates."
2: Yes, exactly. But you're not.
4: No, you're not.
2: Now, your intentions for your gender matter, apparently. But they can't matter. Your intentions can't matter, which is why this isn't important. Why are they making a big deal?

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2: News. I'm Ted Lindner. Frank Beard, the drummer for the rock band ZZ Top, has died at his Texas ranch. According to a representative for the band, Beard had played for the band since its inception in 1969. Cause of death not released. Frank Beard was 77 years old. Primary night in Florida, Republican Congressman Byron Donalds winning his party's primary for governor.
3: My administration will be guided by three pillars: making Florida accountable, achievable, and most of all, affordable.
2: Former Republican Congressman David Jolly winning on the Democrat side. Current Governor Ron DeSantis is term limited. Wyoming Republicans choosing State Senator Eric Barlow in a four-way primary as their nominee for governor in the race to succeed outgoing Governor Mark Gordon. He'll face Democrat Kenneth Kasner in the November general election. Wyoming Congresswoman Harriet Hageman will face Democrat and former State Representative James Byrd for the seat held currently by Senator Cynthia Lummis. 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

0: Jackson here with you. Thank you very much for joining us. Appreciate you being here. Appreciate you every single day. Hey, yesterday, by the way, Bugsy, check out that screen there real quick. I just sent you something. Yesterday, we got on this program and a bunch of a bunch of people sat around and said, back in my day, we would play in the heat and we wouldn't worry about it. We would do whatever we want and just had to drink some water and rub some dirt on it. And we griped and we complained and we whined and we did all the things that you're supposed to do as a 46-year-old, 47-year-old, 48-year-old father who wants to coach his son's baseball team. We do all of that. We did everything we're supposed to do. And then what happened? The city changed. They eventually came around and said, fine. You can go out there and do everything you want to do. You can practice in the heat. You can do it. And I'll tell you, that was cool. So I talked to the head coach on the team. It's all cleared up. We're good to go. You can practice. We can do all the stuff we're going to do. It's great. It's wonderful. It's great. And then, guess what happens? Then the coach cancels it because of the weather. Yep, the rain. Concern for the rain. Comes in and cancels the whole thing. All of that for nothing. Nothing. All of that for nothing. And it is completely insane, completely wild, completely nuts. And here we are looking at this and wondering to ourselves, what are we doing? What are we doing here? And so we said, we're going to go, we're going to play, we're going to this. And then we say, nah, never mind. So, we did it. We did it, guys. We did it. So yesterday we got a big win for sanity. Everything moves in the right direction. Everything's awesome. Everything's wonderful. Everything's the best. And here we are now going, oh, never mind. We don't want to play. So thank you very much to everyone who agreed with me. Thank you very much for the folks at the Parks and Rec Department for rethinking what they did for whatever reason it is. I'm not suggesting that we had anything to do with it. We had a lot to do with it. But I'm not suggesting that we had anything to do with it. But what I am suggesting to you is that then we just wussed out anyway. So there we go. Now, into the world of politics, you may find this to be entertaining. I find this to be a pretty funny thing. A lot of you will tell me the polls are always wrong. And my standard response to that has always been, no. You guys, you're misunderstanding it. Even in 2016, when people say Hillary Clinton was picked to win by 95%. Well, yes, that's absolutely true. 95%. That's how the New York Times gave her probability of winning. But the polls indicated that she was going to win the popular vote by 3 or 4%, and she did. Okay. So that happened. Just worth noting, she did win the popular vote. We have a new angle to fake polling, and here it is. Median Strategies is the polling group that came up with the poll in Wisconsin that had Francesca Hong up 20 points. Well, how did they get there? Oh, I'll help you. Ready? They made it up. Yep. They absolutely made it up. Media Strategy has decided that they will shut down after admitting that they created a fake poll with fake results and released them into the media ecosystem as a, quote, short-term social experiment examining how purported polling information could enter and spread through the political information ecosystem without independent verification. Now, you may think to yourself, wow, these guys are really, really smart. Really, really smart. Or they're really, really dumb. I have a different viewpoint. Okay? I think it's manipulation. I don't know if they're necessarily smart or dumb or anything like this, but I think it's manipulation. Remember that poll out of Iowa that said that Kamala Harris had surged back to like an 8-point lead in Iowa in 2024? And everyone questioned that, and Donald Trump talked about suing them and all sorts of other things. I think that was a similar thing. They were attempting to manipulate people into thinking that it was a foregone conclusion in Iowa that Kamala Harris was going to win and try to change the momentum. Here's a story from LA that ties this all together, because they've had another, this group did something else that was completely fake and nonsensical.
1: Nikki also caught up with LA mayor candidate Nithya Raman at the event in Boyle Heights, as she mentioned, where she then responded to a recent Los Angeles Times report that found a poll showing her rival Mayor Karen Bass leading by double digits, and that poll was fake.
2: I think this is not about fake news. This is about very real news, which is the environmental harm, the harm to residents. I will say that statistical awareness, reading polls, understanding which companies are putting this out, as we move into an age of misinformation, I think it is incumbent upon all of us and the media and residents to make sure that we are having real literacy about what polls mean and which polls we can trust.
0: God, even the left can't even talk like a normal people in any situation. There is not a single situation where these people could just be like, yeah, that poll was garbage and it shouldn't have been shared, and the people who did this shouldn't be trusted ever again. And why can't you just say that? No, this is about environmental harm in the information ecosystem. It's like, God, just talk like a normal person. Media Research Strategies put out a poll showing the L.A. mayor leading city councilman Nithya Raman by nearly 12 percentage points ahead of the runoff. Now we have learned that is fake. So this group has been putting out fake polls for a while as part of a short-term social experiment examining how purported polling information can enter and spread through the ecosystem. So, for those of you that don't believe anything when it comes to polling, congratulations. You get another one. Another big W for you here, because you guys get the opportunity to lean into this one as well and say, see? See? See? These things are all fake. We told you they were all fake. And now we sit here and look, they're now admitting they're fake because one entity did this. And I think that's fair. I think it's completely fair. You guys, as much as I want to go and make the argument that polling is a scientific process, because it is. And you know, yesterday I was having a conversation with Brad Presnell about how like 421 people in a congressional district is by far an accepted number of people to measure to get a good polling sample. You see stuff like this, and people will say, well, okay, well, all of your political coverage is just busted. The fake poll claimed it had surveyed 560 Los Angeles voters between July 30th and August 5th. A representative for the company did not immediately respond to a request for a comment. And in response to repeated inquiries, the company said the poll was nothing of the kind. So they're just very confused about what it actually meant. And what they're saying is, we just lied. We just made stuff up in order to push narratives we were trying to push. Were they trying to push Francesca Hong to the top of that race? Probably. Probably, to make it appear there was a foregone conclusion. Yeah. Mayor Karen Bass, they want her to win? I mean, probably. You wouldn't put this information out otherwise. You wouldn't do it. It's the only reason why you would do it. It's the sole reason why you would do it. It's a short-term social experiment. You mean you were trying to kind of rig the election, essentially. You were trying to convince people that things were different than they actually were. I mean, sure. And now they're claiming that it was just an experiment, didn't mean anything, and they didn't mean any harm by it. So they're going to shut down their company. And they'd also like you to know that we are not seeking publicity or attribution for the individuals involved, and we are declining interviews. So they will let you know they don't want to talk about it. They said, and then they go into like a whole bunch of different stuff. Faced with a choice between an incumbent and a Democratic Socialists of America aligned challenger, most Pratt voters appear to be treating Bass as the more familiar, more modern option than sitting out the race. Again, they just made all that up. Okay, they made all of it up. The California Post declared Spencer Pratt's voters could be a deciding factor in the LA mayor showdown, according to a latest poll, but of course, was made up. I mean, that's really what it is. Karen Bass saw the poll and said, doing the work, showing up, and gaining momentum. Let's do this. But again, it was all made up. So, yeah. Congratulations yet again to the people that want to continue to sow distrust in the media, or excuse me, distrust amongst the American people for what comes out of the political media. And every time you see something like this, it chips away even further. They claim it's Donald Trump. I would claim that Donald Trump is a response to this kind of stuff. Donald Trump doesn't exist if the political players in this country weren't playing games like this. So there we go. Fake news, fake polls, all that fun stuff. We'll be right back. You can weigh in 866-494-9866. 866-494-WVNN. Keep it locked right here, and we'll be right back.
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0: 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Bill Jackson here with you. Thank you very much for joining us. Thank you so much for your time today. You know, I agree with this comment that was made. I just don't know what the context is. Someone's going to have to fill this in for me. I mean, they're right, but why?
1: Dale Jackson is such a sore loser.
0: Okay, I don't know what I've done to lose, but I'm open to hearing it. Please tell me, what exactly did I lose? I have no idea. No clue.
1: Park and Rec looked at the radar and said, go for it.
0: I think that's a real possibility. That part's probably true. They're like, okay, this guy's bitching about this stuff. Fine, you can go play. You can go play! And then they're like, oh, it's raining. What are you going to do now? Well, the answer to that is nothing. Nothing is what is what we're going to do now. So, yeah, we just had soccer practice. And soccer practice, holy cow. And I got to tell you, there's a difference between moms and dads in how this is handled. You know, I was like, okay, fine. There's like 10 of these kids. I'll just go get like 10 Gatorades or whatever. And I'll throw them in a cooler and everything will be fine. So I get to the cooler and Cindy has gotten, what do you call these things? I don't know what you call them, but they're like basically strips of cloth that you're supposed to like dunk in the water. And then you put them on you when you're hot and they cool you down. I'm like, what is this? This is just disgusting. It's going to get wet and sweaty and gross. I'm just like, they just need water, guys. That's all you need. They just need water. That's all they got to do is drink water. Drink water. Give them some Gatorade or something, too. But this is going to make their stomach hurts because, listen, I've been around kids enough to understand that. That's all you got to do. You're trying to reinvent the wheel. Give them a little shade. Give them a couple minutes to chill out every couple of minutes, every 10 minutes or so. And then let them run around and do it and then be done with it. But moms are like, no, here we got to set up this little cooling station. And we've got to have these little cloth strips that we dip in the water. You know what's nice? The thing that I totally don't think is gross is putting all the drinks in one cooler and then having a bunch of disgusting children take these little cloth strips that you've created, put them on themselves to cool off for 2 seconds, and then, of course, wring out on their heads, and then stick them back in the cooler with your drinks and let all that water circulate around. And this is like the equivalent of drinking bath water, which has been all over and inside your body and like getting all the grime and junk off your entire person. No, just go ahead and do that. And I'm just like, why are we doing this? Like, what is the purpose of this? And I look at that and I'm just like, man, we do not need to do these things. So, yes, I'm complaining again. Yes, it's fair to say that I am griping and complaining again. This time I'm griping and complaining about going and playing this time, and the other, well, Cindy in particular, trying to reinvent the wheel here and make it to where these kids are super cool and everything is fine, when in reality you could have just put them out there with some water and said, here, go play, and they would have thought nothing of it. Yes, it was hot at 3 o'clock yesterday, but nobody died. Okay, so there we go. Let's get back into the conversation about polling and how dumb some of these groups are trying to create polls that maybe move you in the right direction.
1: Rush Limbaugh called it push polling. Fake polling to influence people into voting for their favorite candidate.
0: Yeah, I mean, obviously, that's exactly what this is. That is exactly what this is. And on top of that, you have to look at you know, the idea that these people got caught doing this and then came out and said immediately, you've got to understand, this was a social experiment. You see, it was a social experiment, and everyone should know that it wasn't like a real thing. It was just a social experiment. Golly gee whiz. And it's like, no, I don't think that's what this is. This is instead really a scenario where you're lying, and it's more push polling than anything else. So they're going to try to tell you that this was like some sort of experiment. But yes, push polling is the right way to frame this. And it's exactly what they're trying to do. And they're trying to make it to where their favorite candidates win. Like I said, I mentioned it with Kamala Harris. So yet another group busted trying to do just that. Francesca Hong was supposed to be the next Abdullah Saeed and a socialist darling for Wisconsin, which I wish would have happened, but it didn't. And they tried to will it to happen by putting up a poll that showed that it was a foregone conclusion. So they failed. They failed, all right?
1: Didn't you know that children will melt when temps are over 90?
0: Yeah, that's exactly what other parents believe. Okay, that is exactly what they believe. Some people say Cindy is a saint. I would agree.
1: Dale, Cindy is a saint. Cindy is helping the kids out due to the heat. I'm very proud practice. I mean, big deal, it's hot, but dude, stop being a punkus bitch. Leave it to Yafi for the whining and pitching.
0: Okay. I don't know what's happening here, but all right. Thank you very much.
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4: Fox News, I'm CJ Papa. Congressman Byron Donalds is just one victory away from becoming the first black governor in Florida. Fox's Madeline Rivera.
5: The longtime Trump ally benefited from the president's endorsement, beating several other candidates, including Florida Lieutenant Governor Jay Collins. Florida Governor Ron DeSantis, whose term limited, stayed out of the primary.
4: He takes on Democrat David Jolly this fall. Democratic socialists in the Sunshine State celebrating the stunning victory of Representative Angie Nixon over Trump impeachment witness Alex Vindman in the Senate primary. She challenges U.S. Senator Ashley Moody in November. In Alaska, incumbent Senator Dan S. Sullivan and Democrat Mary Petola, former Representative Vance, officials still tallying up the ballots since the top four move on to the November midterms. 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

0: Star, 770 AM, 92.5 FM, WVNN. Bill Jackson here with you. Thank you very much for joining us. Thank you so much for your time today and every single day that you are willing to be here. Thank you so much for that. Also, thank you very much to Jacob Morrison, Valley Labor Report. Here, right here, 9:30 to 11 on WVNN, and we're very excited to have him here on the Alabama A&M $350 million Bulldog Hotline. $350 million, that's the economic impact Alabama A&M has on the great state of Alabama, $238 million in North Alabama alone. Jacob Morrison, obviously on the political left, and there's a lot going on in that world right now. Jacob, we've talked a little bit about Hassan Piker. And all the attention this guy has received. Establishment Democrats are like, please stop. Please go away. Please disavow. They're asking Abdul al-Sayed to disavow him, which is basically, hey, could you just like lie and say that you're not part of this and don't care anymore just so we can stop getting the criticism from it and stuff like that? Does he need to be disavowed? And would anyone believe them if they disavowed him at this point?
1: I mean, the sort of attacks that are going to come from Republicans are really coming either way. I mean, you know, even though he's not a socialist, he says he's not a socialist, he's not advocating for, you know, for worker ownership of the means of production. He's being called a communist. So, you know, I think that doing a disavowal at this point would hurt him more than it would help him, because I think it would look flip-floppy. You know, he's maintained that, you know, he disagrees with a lot of the things that Hassan Piker says, but that he, you know, there are, you know, lots of people that listen to him. There are lots of people that listen to, you know, all sorts of figures. We want to talk to everybody. We want to build a movement that includes a lot of folks. And, you know, he's representative of a movement that, you know, by and large advocates for things that lots of people agree with. We want higher taxes on the wealthy. We want more people to have health care. And, you know, a lot of the things that Hassan Piker are pushing for are not things that are that controversial, especially over the last few years. You know, I mean, most of the clips that people talk about with Hassan Piker, you know, they're pretty old. So
0: let me just ask this. If I had shocked my dog and pulled my dog's tail and all these other things, and I was a conservative figure supporting conservative figures, do you think the national media would focus on that?
1: I mean, there are lots of conservative figures that do and say odious things. I mean, there are lots of people in the Republican Party. There are several people in the Republican Party that have had pretty close ties to folks like Nick Fuentes, you know, and I certainly don't think that Hassan Piker is as odious as that. So,
0: okay. All right. But Nick Fuentes doesn't have support of mainstream Republicans. I mean, he is seen as an odious figure, as you have described him. No, nobody is. He's not out there on the campaign trail. There's one instance where Donald Trump met with him, and he got absolutely annihilated for doing so. And Donald Trump's response was, "I don't know anything about this guy. Now that I do, he sucks." I mean, that's basically the gist of it. Whether you believe that or not, I think Hassan Piker would vastly. Disagree with your framing that he's Nick Fuentes, but I think it's fair. I agree with you. I think Hassan Piker is the left Nick Fuentes.
1: It wasn't just Donald Trump that had a meeting with him. I mean, Paul Gosar went to one of his rallies.
0: Hold on. Who?
1: Paul Gosar. He's a congressperson.
0: Yeah. Do you mean the guy proudly serving Arizona's 9th congressional district? That guy, the leading political figure known as Paul Gosar?
1: Mm-hmm. Yeah.
0: Wow. I mean, that's I mean, we're going from Donald Trump's oopsie, which was stupid, no question about it, to Paul Gosar. We're talking about leading candidates. He's out there on the campaign trail for them, and they're fighting about whether they should disavow him, and you're going to drop a Paul Gosar on me?
1: Yeah. Yeah.
0: Okay. It's kind of weak, right?
1: I mean, I don't think so. We didn't see a whole lot of people in the Republican Party fretting about, oh, well, do I disavow Paul Gosar? I mean, there wasn't, you know.
0: Who the hell is Paul Gosar? Hassan Piker is far more known than Paul Gosar.
1: Hassan Piker is more known than Paul Gosar, but Nick Fuentes is much more known than

0: people. And, you know, there was not really a similar effort to do that with Paul Gosar. Like, every single Republican did not have to account for their relationship with Paul Gosar.
1: Dude, nobody knows who the hell Paul Gosar is. That's my point. I don't know what the hell you're talking about. But the reason there's not a big call for people to disavow is because nobody knows what the hell you're talking about. You've chosen one controversial figure. And you're just like, yeah, well, what about this guy? And it's like, I don't know. What about him? I disavow this guy. I've never heard of before. Hassan Piker is in the news because he's standing on stage with these people and campaigning with them. And he's supposed to be the voice of this generation. And he's, Mr. I'm just trying to give you guys health care. Also, America deserves 9/11. You should kill Rick Scott. And you should do all these other things. Paul Gosar had lunch with Nick Fuentes, right?
0: No, Paul Gosar spoke at a Nick Fuentes event, like his political action committee. Paul Gosar was like the keynote speaker.
1: All right, well, I disavow Paul Gosar for campaigning right with any people out there. I don't know. That's weak, dude. I'm just saying. So are they going to continue every day having a conversation about whether or not Hassan Piker should be disavowed?
0: I think that there's going to be certainly, I mean, you're doing it this morning. There's going to be an attempt by people.
1: Well, I really wanted to get into the Paul Gosar conversation. That's what I was trying to really get into.
0: I think that voters are going to tire of this conversation. I think that people are going to hear their answers, and, you know, they're going to agree with the answers or they're not going to agree with the answers, but they want to hear, you know, what are you going to do when you're in office? Are you going to, you know, approve of higher taxes on wealthy people? Are you going to do something about the fact that workers are taking home the lowest share of the revenue in this economy since World War II? Are you going to do something about healthcare? Are you going to do something about the rising prices of college? You know, I think that people are going to, especially as we get closer, you know, I mean, Labor Day is coming up. That's when people traditionally start paying attention to the elections. I think that people are going to want some more substantive conversations.
1: Oh, okay. All right. Well, I think that might be right. But then again, I also know how American politics works. And no, you're exactly wrong. Okay. So I wish you were right. We were having a conversation about the things that you say you want to have those conversations about. But instead, we're going to have conversations about whether Republicans want to kill you and Hassan Piker shocked his dog. I mean, that's the kind of stuff that we're going to actually have those conversations on. And when you saddle up with, what would you say, odious figures, that's sort of how this whole thing starts to play out. And you wonder where it is. So looking at what's happening right now, and again, I think Democrats are in pretty good shape. I mean, I'll just be completely honest with you. I mean, look at what's happening in District 2. You got Shamari Figures and Rhett Marcus tied. You've got Tommy Tuberville behind Doug Jones in that race, 58-55, I believe that is, or 48-45 in that particular race. I mean, we've got some tight races here. How do you feel about the blue wave right now?
0: I mean, I think that probably Democrats are almost certainly going to take a House. I mean, I would put money on that. That's, you know, I don't think that that's really in contest at this point, even though, you know, against the best efforts of the president and Republicans in state legislatures trying to, you know, pick voters in such a way that they get more people. I think the indication of how upset people are with the administration is that the Senate is even potentially in play. I think that we'll see. There's been a lot of polls off recently. You know, I don't know how closely you've been following the primaries, but in Wisconsin and Michigan, the polls had Hong and Abdul al-Sayed up by 10 to 20 points. And both of those races were squeakers.
1: Oh, no.
0: So we'll
1: see. Did you not hear the news?
0: I'm not sure.
1: That Hong poll was completely fake. They put out another one out of L.A., and then they're like, ah, just kidding, we were lying. Have you not seen that? The 20-point Hong poll was put out by a group that said they put that out solely as a social experiment. I mean, they're lying about this, too.
0: Oh, that was a median strategy poll?
1: Yep.
0: Okay.
1: Yeah.
0: Well, I mean, that may have been the most, but most of the polls had her 10 to 15 up, right?
1: I don't know about that. So, I know the one that they keep focusing on is that 20-point poll.

0: and it being gotcha. Fake now makes a lot more sense. So I think that that's
1: well,
0: an interesting...
1: you know, I think that primaries are more difficult to poll, is my understanding, than general elections. So I think that people generally have more confidence in general election polls, but they could always be wrong. And so, you know, we'll ultimately have to wait and see on election day.
0: All right. As a left-wing commie that you are, let me ask this question for you. Fareed Zakaria put out a video this week. I don't know if you've seen it or not. He's talking about Sweden, how it was like this... it was like this left-wing Scandinavian style or Nordic communist utopia. And basically he's saying, yeah, that was fine. And now all of a sudden their vast welfare state and immigrant dumping ground, they freaked out about it. And now they are trying to turn more capitalist and get away from some of this. They want to keep all their social programs, but they want to do that through capital growth. And there seems to be some consequences of their actions there. They want to move maybe a little bit to the right. What do you make of that? And there was some other talk. I forget which country it was, had a giant investment in one of the data center stuff things that were going on. And people were wondering, wow, it turns out it was another one of these countries that European style socialism that people love so much, but it's built on capitalism. What is it? What does it mean when we see a shift? And in Latin America, you're seeing a shift to the capitalist side as well. Does that worry you as a socialist?
1: I mean, no. I think that things will go through waves, and things like that happen. I don't think if I was an advocate of conservatism or capitalism, the pink tide in Latin America in the early 2000s wouldn't have quote unquote worried me.
0: It scared the hell out of people. What are you talking about? We built our entire foreign policy against stopping that. That was the entire premise of the Cold War.
1: Well, if you're asking me if I want to go and topple democratically elected governments across the world, I would say no.
0: Okay,
1: I think that people should have the opportunity to decide how they're governed.
0: It's interesting. USAID goes away, and all of a sudden, all of the socialist policies around the world change.
1: Oh my, yeah.
0: It may not be cause and effect, but maybe it is. Jacob Morrison, thank you very much. 9:30 to 11 right here on WVNN. Keep it locked right here. He will be here this Saturday. We're always thrilled to have him on the program, having spirited conversations about different things. Today we did a little national stuff, and that's okay. Let's take a quick timeout. Insults to Jacob Morrison. How do you get him in? Well, there you go. It's very simple. ScoutPestControl.com, WVNN. Hot take text line, 866-494-9866. Can we just keep it radio friendly, though? Okay, good. Stay tuned.
2: Dale Jackson.
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0: 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Neil Jackson here with you. Thank you very much for joining us. You guys are vicious. What do you guys say about me when I'm not here? Bugsy, are they mean about me when I'm not here?
1: No, totally not. No, oh, they love you.
0: These people are vicious. I mean, listen to this.
2: Jacob Morrison may be worse than Cleet Wetley.
0: That is a deep cut. That is an old school cut. I saw Cleet Wetley the other day. He's working with Andrew Sneed. I liked having Cleet Wetley on the program. I thought he was I like these guys who fight and disagree. I like that they're trying their best to push their agenda. I love that. This is exactly what they should be doing. This is exactly the angle they should be taking, so you can learn about what they believe and what they think. It's good to have this stuff on, even though a lot of you say, stop having them on!
2: Jacob Morrison is against corporations making big profits, but he's okay with illegal aliens being exploited to make corporations richer. Jacob Morrison is a walking contradiction.
0: Jacob Morrison's also a businessman. On top of that. He's a good one. He's very good at it. He is very, very good at it. Okay, so we've also got someone from District 9 in Arizona weighing in.
2: I live in Arizona District 9 that the evil Paul Gosar represents. I assure you that it's a bastion of right-wing hatred and no lefty commie Democrat should ever come here.
0: Look. I'm going to tell you this right now. We've been talking about how terrible Alabama is for the last 50 years trying to scare people from coming here and keep the left-wing crazies away. It doesn't work. Okay? It does not work. Okay? They still want to keep coming. They still want to keep coming. They still want to keep coming. So I say do not come, and they keep saying, I'm going to come. I mean, that's what's happening.
2: Why are you giving him airtime if he's a socialist?
0: I'm giving him airtime because he's a socialist. He's getting that airtime because he's a socialist. That's the reason. It's because he's also good on the radio, so let's just be real about it. He also is someone who is out here pushing his point of view. And we should absolutely let that point of view be heard. I don't think we should silence Hassan Piker. I don't want Hassan Piker disavowed. I don't want that to happen. I want them to be honest and say, I love Hassan Piker. I support Hassan Piker. I can't get enough Hassan Piker. I want them to say those things. I don't want them to say, no, we disavow someone. I mean, think about this. If they do disavow Hassan Piker, are they actually disavowing him or are they just doing it because of politics? Well, I mean, seriously, ask yourself that question. Do they actually believe that Hassan Piker is unacceptable? No, they don't believe that. They believe that he is politically inconvenient. That's what they believe. And rightly so. That's exactly what they should believe. They should believe that he is politically inconvenient because he is. Are you ready for this? Politically inconvenient. But they absolutely believe it. Let me listen to Hassan Piker talk. The other day, Hassan Piker was saying, and I wish I did. Bugsy, why do I know so much about this? Is it too much internet? Too much internet, Bugsy?
1: Yeah,
0: internet.
1: I think you just need to get off the internet.
0: Okay, too much internet. But Hassan Piker yesterday was making the argument, or maybe it was the day before, was making the argument that Democrats need to just bite the bullet and defend him. Stop trying to figure out how they're going to kind of get away from him. And they need to figure out how to lean into him and just say, look, this is who we are. This is what we believe. And Jacob Morrison suggested the same thing. Don't distance yourself from the guy. Say, this is our guy. This is what we believe. This is our worldview. And I've always said this. I want these people to own what they believe. I want them to say, this is what we want. We want higher taxes on the rich. Which, by the way, the seven things, I will give you some information that shows that, no, people don't actually want that. They don't actually want this. There is a grievance class, a jealousy class. Yes, that exists. But people as a whole don't actually want that when given alternatives. That's number one. Number two, I want them to say that. And then if they win, I want them to do it. I want Zohra Mamdani to go absolutely crazy in New York. It's the only way we're ever going to learn.
2: Dale, get that Nazi sympathizer off your show.
0: I don't think Jacob Morrison is a Nazi sympathizer. That is ridiculous.
2: Not enough enthusiasm on Piker.
0: So you think people should love Hassan Piker more? Yes! Democrats, lean into Hassan Piker. Bring him. Shamari Figures, bring Hassan Piker to Alabama to campaign for you. That would be fantastic.
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4: Byron Donalds could make history. I'm Dave Anthony, Fox News. The Republican congressman wins a primary in Florida, trying to become the state's first black governor.
5: Tonight, we put aside our differences. Tonight, we are one united Republican Party.
4: Donalds will face David Jolly, who used to be a Republican in Congress, now a Trump critic who won the Democratic primary for governor. A Democratic socialist scored an upset in Florida. Angie Nixon, who has outspent 16-1, defeated Alex Vindman, who to win the Democratic Senate primary to challenge GOP Senator Ashley Moody.
6: But progressives did see a loss in the 25th congressional district, where DSA-backed candidate Oliver Larkin failed to prevail against the incumbent Jared Moskowitz. Moskowitz saying in a statement, Democratic voters sent a clear message. I faced a challenge from the DSA. They threw everything at me, and I didn't change who I am or what I believe.
4: Fox's Madeline Rivera, a Republican congressman, was primaried out. Corey Mills, the 11th House incumbent defeated this year. Mills, who's under an ethics investigation, lost to GOP challenger Ryan Elijah. In Alaska, Democrat Mary Peltola finished first in a Senate primary. Republican incumbent Dan Sullivan was second. They and two others advanced to November in a ranked choice voting contest. Canada is not being hit with big new tariffs this morning.
7: The president releasing a statement just hours before the tariffs were supposed to take effect, writing on Truth Social, I have paused the 50% tariffs against Canada for a 3-day period based on the fact that Canada and the USA, subject to the finalization of documents, have a deal.
4: Fox's Ashley Strohmeyer. Stalemate remains in the Strait of Hormuz. President Trump insists it's open and the U.S. controls it.
8: Immediately after the statement by the president about the Strait of Hormuz, Iranian officials denied the critical waterway is open. Now, the Iranians did launch multiple attacks on vessels there over the weekend.
4: That's Fox's Trey Yingst. 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
12: Yay, yay!
4: We mentioned primary results in Florida and Alaska. They also voted in a very red state, Wyoming.
13: Congresswoman Trump-backed Harriet Hageman is going to face Democrat and former state representative James Byrd for the seat held by Senator Cynthia Lummis, who is retiring. Hageman was first elected to Congress in 2022 after defeating former Representative Liz Cheney. Republicans selecting State Senator Eric Barlow in a four-way primary as their nominee for governor in the race to succeed outgoing Governor Mark Gordon. He'll face Democrat Kenneth Kastner in the November general election. President Trump carried the state of Wyoming by nearly 46 percentage points in 2024, his largest margin in any state. Sue Guzman, Fox News.
4: There is an empty cell on death row in Florida after the state's 13th execution this year. William Silva was convicted of murdering his estranged wife in 2006, and in his last words before the lethal injection, Silva claimed it was an accident. A convicted killer in Australia in prison for life is appealing in a case that got worldwide attention.
14: Erin Patterson's lawyer says there were major errors during her original trial. The Australian was convicted of murdering three relatives and trying to kill another by serving beef Wellington pastries made with poisonous mushrooms. The dead included her estranged husband's parents and aunt.
4: That's Fox's Jonathan Savage. On Wall Street, stock futures down not by much, coming off three straight sell-offs. The Dow dropped over 100 points. The Nasdaq plunged 355. In baseball, a Brewers blowout for the record books.
15: Uh-oh. Is this number one? Lara deep to left. And it is number one in the big leagues for Luis Lara.
4: And it picked quite a night in his first career home run on Brewers TV. Milwaukee didn't just shut out Seattle. They beat the Mariners 22-0, tying the major league record for the most lopsided shutout ever. I'm Dave Anthony, and this is Fox News.
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0: Neil Jackson here with you. Thank you very much for joining us. Appreciate you being here. Appreciate you every single day. Now, lots of election results around the country that could have impacts on what goes on in November. I'm very interested in having a conversation about that. We'll get into that in just a little bit. But do not email me. Okay, normally I tell you, yeah, well, okay, you shoot me an email here.
1: You've got mail.
0: Yep, it's a simple way for you to do so, downtownrescuemission.org, email inbox, feel free, shoot me an email, I'm always available for you, you could just do that for me right now, but I gotta tell you right now, do not email me today. It is a bad idea to email me today. I got a phone call last night. Around 7 o'clock. And that email, or excuse me, a phone call rather, around 7 o'clock last night. And I cannot do the accent of the country that the phone call came from. Although, Bugsy will tell you, I most certainly can do the accent.
2: It was a really good accent.
0: I can't in good conscience do it on the radio. But what I'm going to do instead is I'm going to pretend that this accent is from the American South. And I'm going to give you the conversation that I had with this individual, and it will explain why I'm locked out of my email. Now, for a little bit of background information, the company I work for, Cumulus Broadcasting, is very cyber security focused. Bugsy, is that fair to say?
2: Yeah, absolutely. Yes.
0: Okay. They're a little crazy, let's just be completely honest, when it comes down to cyber security. I'm going to be polite here. I think they're a little anal about it, but they are very interested in cyber security. So, we find ourselves constantly being told, they're scamming you. They're coming for you. They're probably going to break into your company. And they're going to steal all of your data and shut down your radio stations and steal your commercials and rape your employees. And you better watch out because they're coming for you. Bugsy, is that fair to say that that's generally how we're treated?
2: I don't think they've ever warned us about being raped, but yeah.
0: Okay, all right. But everything else, we're good? Okay,
2: yeah,
0: good.
2: Yeah, everything else.
0: So, I'm very skittish because they like to play these little stupid games where they send us various emails and they're trying to bait us into making a mistake so they can be like, ha! You made a mistake! You don't have to take this class about making this mistake! So what's happened, and I'm not the only one who's ever done it. I've noticed this. My coworkers have told me about this in multiple markets and people I work with. People are scared. They get emails, and it's like, your mom's dying. They need you to call. And they're like, yeah, right. You know, like that kind of stuff. And you get that stuff, and you just kind of ignore it. Or you don't believe it, and you're off to spam. So last night, I'm sitting at home being the world's greatest father, world's greatest husband, and I get a phone call, and I say, hello, and they go, hey, y'all, is this Dave? And I said, no, this is Dale. Well, Dave, you've got yourself one of them there email issues. And I'm like, this isn't Dave. And they said, Dave, you work for Cumulus Broadcasting, right? And I said, I do. He said, yeah, your email has an issue that we need to resolve. And I said, I'm not Dave. Dave's not here, man. I didn't actually say that, but I'm not Dave. Oh, okay, sir. No problem. Sorry to bother you. And then I find out that was actually a real message because my email, something happened to my email and they've blocked my email. I cannot get into my email now. Well, by the time I figured that out, because I'm not Dave, by the way. My shoot name's not Dave. My work name's not Dave. My stage name is not Dave. Jackson Dale, Dale Jackson, all these things. None of them are Dave. Okay? No one in my house named Dave. Dave is literally not here. Okay? That's just the reality. Plus, it came from the global South. I guess I can do a Southern accent. It came from the global South. And I kind of ignored it. Well, now I am completely locked out of my email. And there's nothing I can do about it. I am completely 100% locked out of my email and can't do a single thing. And this is probably the worst time to be locked out of my email right now. It's a really bad time to be locked out of my email. Because the fact of the matter is, we're dealing with a little bit of a change over here on our news. And I need to be able to interact back and forth with the company doing our news. I need to be able to interact back and forth with my coworkers in this building that I can't get up in the middle of a radio show that goes on for 3 hours and then 2 more hours and talk to them about it. I can't. But I'm locked out of my email because I've been called by the Global South telling me, you do not redeem, okay? Don't do that. You can, don't redeem. That Dave, don't redeem. Honestly, my Indian accent's better than my Southern accent. Is that not crazy, Bugsy?
2: To think you're from the South and your Indian accent is better.
0: I can't do it. I should have just had Cindy do the voice. She sounds like Southern sometimes. But yeah, it's incredibly frustrating. Incredibly frustrating. And I'm not arguing that we shouldn't have like cybersecurity and stuff like this. But what they've done, they have created a scenario where I'm afraid to use my email. Because if I do, I'm going to get caught in some hellscape of endless classes about how I shouldn't have used my email. So they've kind of scared me. And maybe I'm being ridiculous. Maybe I'm dumb.
2: Austin doesn't use his either. So he just doesn't. Austin doesn't even log into his anymore. He doesn't trust it anymore.
0: Have you ever heard that guy's take on Wi-Fi?
2: He does know he works for a radio station.
0: Yeah.
2: Right? Waves constantly.
0: He thinks that the Wi-Fi is like shrinking his testicles or something. He didn't actually say that, but his house does not have Wi-Fi. He only has cables running through his house, which is funny because his neighbors' houses have Wi-Fi, I bet.
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2: 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Yeah, he just needs like a lead outfit, just a lead shield at all times.
0: But anyway, he is a, what are they Luddites or Ludites?
2: I have no idea.
0: I call them Luddites, but it's probably Luddites. But anyway, he is an anti-technology guy. But either way, so if you're trying to email me, do not redeem, okay? 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We got election results around the country. What do they mean? Well, let's just be honest with you real quick. One, Democrat Socialists are winning some races. Two, they're losing far more. But they are making a bit of a stand. You have white Democrats winning black congressional districts, which is hilarious. Even though they don't live in the district, that would be Debbie Wasserman Schultz down in South Florida. You have that happening. And overall yesterday, one of the arguments you could probably make is that Democrats beat back some of the wave from our evil friends on the Democratic Socialist side of the aisle. Then on the other hand, you can look at who they elected to run. This is crazy. For United States Senate in Florida, and they elected, or nominated rather, a pro-Cuban communist curious candidate in Florida. So congratulations, Florida. You're going to be even redder now because that's ridiculous. Because I can tell you right now, there is something they hate in Florida. It's Cuba. If there's something else they hate in Florida, it's communists. Those are the things that they hate more than anything. So that's one of the stories from last night. There's a lot of stories from last night. We'll talk about some of those. You still have a conversation about data centers taking place. You got bans in Pennsylvania. The mind-numbing ignorance continues. And at some point in time, guys, I have to tell you this right now. I've got to tell you this right now. You're going to have to come to the conclusion that you guys, you anti-data center people, have gotten this wrong. You've gotten it wrong. But we'll talk about some more of that later on. Keep it locked right here. I am Dale Jackson. This is WVNN. We got a busy one for you. Stay tuned.
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4: Good Wednesday morning. I'm Gina Benitez from the 48 Newsroom, and here are your top stories for today. The former Fayetteville football coach accused of raping a former student will spend the next 2 years behind bars. Chris Cagle was sentenced to 2 years in jail and 4 years probation after pleading guilty to statutory rape charges. He was arrested last year, accused of having sex with a female student at Fayetteville City High School. After his arrest, evidence showed the victim visited Cagle 19 times, despite a no-contact order. Cagle was facing 60 years in jail. The judge says there was not enough evidence to prove he caused significant emotional harm to the victim. This morning, we're hearing from both sides about the delay to a former Decatur police officer's murder trial. For the seventh time, Mac Marquette's trial has been pushed back. Marquette is charged with murder for shooting and killing Steve Perkins outside his home during a failed truck repossession in 2023. Marquette is claiming immunity in the case, arguing he was acting within his role as a police officer. He was previously denied immunity by a circuit court, but has appealed that decision to the Alabama Supreme Court. And until the high court makes its decision, Marquette's trial will be delayed. Perkins' brother, Nick, says all the delays are continuing to hurt his family. A Facebook group called Backup Mac is supporting Marquette, and members of the group hope he never has to face a jury.
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6: Well, it is Wednesday, halfway through a fast-moving work week. Fast for me, anyway. Hope it's been the same for you. Busy, busy. We got a few isolated storms today. It's going to get a little hotter than yesterday. Heat index may hit 104, so stay hydrated. We're starting to see a better chance for scattered showers and storms by the middle of the morning tomorrow, so that'll be Thursday into the early afternoon. And the afternoon rain chances will depend on what we get in the morning. We do expect high temperatures near 90 into the weekend.

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2: 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Stupid is a choice. I'm warning you, bro.
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4: 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Dale Jackson here with you. Thank you so much for being here. Thank you so much for your time today. And every day you spend it with us, we'll take it. We'll take it. Coming up here in just a bit, Kyle Sweetser will be with us. He ran as a Democrat candidate for United States Senate in the last election, even though he was a Republican before that. And he's got an interesting take, although he's wrong for a couple of reasons, on the renaming of a bridge in Alabama that people want to rename it for Donald Trump, which I don't. I think that's a stupid idea, but we'll talk about that in just a little bit as well. So stay tuned for that conversation. That's coming up later this hour. We'll have Jeff Poore and Chris Love throughout the day also. All right, so there's a couple of things going on here. Yesterday, there was an election in different places, Alaska, Florida, etc. There were some elections taking place. And the candidate that won the Democrat primary for United States Senate in Florida, and Democrats in Florida are having a rough time. Here's what happened in Florida. And Florida is a lost cause. Do not get me wrong. I love the Ron DeSantis governorship. I'm a big fan. I voted for him in the primaries against Donald Trump. I'll just say I'm a fan. Let's put it that way. The party itself, the Democrat Party inside that state, finds itself in a place where it is completely lost. They are just completely lost. Here's what they have elected in the last couple of days. Okay, yesterday. I don't know why I say the last couple of days. So here's who they elected yesterday. Yesterday, at the top of their ticket, is a former Republican congressman named David Jolly. David Jolly is one of these never-Trump Republicans. He left the Republican Party. Now he is pro-transgender kids in sports. He is now a person who totally has bought into the Democrat mantra, mostly because Donald Trump bad, therefore everyone who opposes Donald Trump good. That's, simply put, that's his message. So they have a broken Republican running as the top Democrat in the state, running for governor against Byron Donald. Donald, who will be a member of Congress, who will run and he will win, becoming a black Republican governor, which they will have a hard time figuring out because they have basically spent this entire campaign, if you've been paying any attention to it, calling him a no good drug dealer. So, yeah, Democrats, race issues, they remain. The person running for United States Senate is named Angie Smith. She was running against someone, you may remember their name, Alexander Vindman. Now, if you remember Alexander Vindman, he is one of the Vindman brothers, one of which already won a congressional seat. But Vindman, Angie Nixon, excuse me. Angie Nixon's her name. But Alexander Vindman was the guy who recorded the phone call and reported the phone call that started the whole Trump impeachment thing. So he was allegedly a hero on the left, even though, as we were told, no, we're Republicans, man. We just hate Donald Trump so much because he's a threat to, you know, blah, blah. Yeah, everyone understands that, right? Okay, good. He was a witness in the 2019 Trump impeachment. Well, that isn't good enough because apparently he is not left-wing crank enough in order to sit into the Democrat Party of 2026. He was upset by a straight-up socialist who will now go on to win, run against the Republican nominee, which is Senator Mooney, who is the senator from Florida right now. She was appointed. She was appointed by Ron DeSantis when Marco Rubio went away. Ashley Mooney, the senator there from Florida. So that's who he'll run. She'll run against, and she'll get crushed. Further down the state, on the lower coast of the state, you had Debbie Wasserman Schultz get drawn out of her district. At least she felt she did, because they redrew the districts and she couldn't win in her district anymore. So she ran in a district she didn't live in that was drawn, as Yasmeen Crockett put it, as one of the remaining VRA state districts, Voting Rights Act districts. Somebody with any sense had it, they drew it so a black person would win. So Debbie Wasserman Schultz decided to run in that district instead, not the district she lives in, against like three or four black Democrats, including the incumbent black congresswoman from that district. Debbie Wasserman Schultz imported herself from the nearby district into a district she doesn't even live in, ran and beat those black candidates in a, quote, VRA district. So Florida Democrats are having quite the run right now. So they've got a lot of chaos going on down there. But at least the only thing that they'll say out of this is at least they'll send Debbie Wasserman Schultz back to Congress. That's about it. So you can label this a far left versus establishment battle if you want. That's one way to put it. But Alex Vindman lost, which is hilarious because he had a ton of money and name ID. He also was a guy who was, again, involved in the impeachment of Donald Trump. So he was supposed to be like a conquering hero who they were going to reward with a United States Senate nomination. And boy, oh boy, imagine if he would have been the Senate nominee in Florida. Think about how the media would have loved him. They would have hyped him up nonstop. The guy who tried to stop Donald Trump, and he's going to D.C. to do it again. But he lost. Oh, well.
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7: Fox News, I'm Gianna Gelosi. The results are in yesterday's Florida primary elections.
8: President Trump-backed Congressman Byron Donalds winning Florida's GOP gubernatorial primary. He'll take on former Representative David Jolly in November, a former Republican.
7: Fox's Kristen Goodwin, Democratic Socialist Angie Nixon won her primary for Senate. She's going to face Republican Senator Ashley Moody.
9: But progressives did see a loss in the 25th congressional district, where DSA-backed candidate Oliver Larkin failed to prevail against the incumbent Jared Moskowitz.
7: Fox's Madeline Rivera, President Trump announcing a last-minute deal with Canada.
10: Writing on Truth Social, I have paused the 50% tariffs against Canada for a three-day period based on the fact that Canada and the USA, subject to the finalization of documents, have a deal.
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11: A better life with Dr. Sanjay Gupta.
12: Whenever a health fix goes viral, it is worth investigating what the science says. A recent trend making the rounds is that taking a combination of over-the-counter allergy medications along with an antacid can help with hot flashes and other symptoms associated with menopause. Does it work? Well, CNN wellness contributor Dr. Lena Wen looked into it, and the short answer is we don't really know. There's a theory involving histamine, but menopause symptoms are mostly driven by changing estrogen levels, and there are no solid clinical trials showing these drugs actually help. The concern, Wen says, is that leaning on an unproven fix can keep women from treatments we know do work, like hormone therapy. So, if your symptoms are disrupting your life, don't settle for a social media hack. Talk to your doctor about the proven options. I'm Dr. Sanjay Gupta, helping you live a better life.
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0: Phil Jackson here with you. Thank you for joining us. We are supposed to be joined by one Kyle Sweetser here in just a minute. For those who don't remember who Kyle Sweetser is, you're not to be blamed. He was a candidate that ran for Congress, or Senate, excuse me, in the Democrat primary while telling you that, and telling other Democrats, that he was a former Republican and he voted for Trump twice, but he just couldn't do it anymore. So he was going to flip Alabama or something like that. I don't think it worked. Okay, I could be wrong about that, but if I remember correctly, I do not believe that it worked. Anyway, we are awaiting his arrival. But while we await his arrival, I will play the video that got drawn to my attention. And he's doing this whole, like, yeah, I may be one of them Democrats, but I also like to walk around near the crick in my American flag hat. And again, it seems like an all-around decent guy. I got no problem with him. I just like the bit.
1: So MAGA Republican Barry Moore.
0: So MAGA Republican Barry Moore. Ding. Okay, sorry.
1: So MAGA Republican Barry Moore is wanting to name the new I-10 bridge down in Lower Alabama after Donald Trump. It's worth noting that we're getting $500 million to help build this bridge from the bipartisan infrastructure package that was pushed through under the Biden administration. Another note, guess who voted against it? Tommy Tuberville and Barry Moore. They voted to keep $500 million out of our state. At this point, I wouldn't be surprised if Barry Moore and Tommy Tuberville go home every night and pray to a golden statue of Donald Trump that they have hidden in their closet. Alabama, we can do better.
0: Okay. Well, first off, Barry Moore is going to be the next United States Senator. Tommy Tuberville is going to be the next governor. So I don't think you think Alabama could do better. That's number one. Number two. Am I the most consistent human being in politics? Did I not call this out yesterday? Did I not call this out yesterday on this very program? Remember? Yesterday, there was a criticism directed towards Shamari Figures, the incumbent congressman from the 2nd Congressional District here in the state. There was a criticism directed toward Shamari Figures about how he was touting something that had come from a bill that he voted against. And I pointed out that that criticism is pretty unfair considering you can vote for a bill that you do not like, or excuse me, vote against a bill that you do not like as a whole. You're allowed to do so. And I raised that issue with none other than Tommy Tuberville yesterday on this program. Because

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1: You look at a lot of the socialist places, they're usually pretty dirty because cleaning it up would be seen as not progressive. 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
2: Addendums to that bill. And let's just say an addendum to that bill was a $100 billion infrastructure project. And they start listing the infrastructure projects that are going to be put in that bill. Okay? Now, as that's being debated, you say, look, I will vote for your amendment that puts this infrastructure project in this bill if we get $1.2 billion or whatever for a bridge in my district. You vote for that amendment, the infrastructure gets added, $1.2 billion for a bridge in my district. The bill shows up on the floor. Your piece of legislation or your amendment is in that bill, but it's still the Child Rape and Murder Act of 2026, so I'm a no on that. Democrats win. They get their Child Rape and Murder Act of 2026 put in place. They're very happy about it. They throw parades. Hamas is there. Queers for Palestine are there. Everyone's very excited about that. Doug Jones is leading the parade. Everyone else is mortified that the Rape of Child and Children and Murder Act is law. A year down the road, they break ground on a bridge that is needed in my district. And I go to the event where they do the groundbreaking and I say, we need this bridge. And then some dumbass walking by his creek comes out and goes, well, Dale Jackson voted against this bill when it was up in the legislature. So how is he out here saying it's a good thing now? Well, I mean, let's ignore that you're stupid for a second and highlight how stupid you are. See, the bill, bad. Parts of bills, good. Good part of bill, me like. Overall bill, bad, so I vote against. Bill passes. I got something good in that bill, even though I didn't vote for it. So now I'm not supposed to be happy about the good thing that came out of it? I don't even understand the argument. And they're never asked about it. They're never asked to explain this argument. And our friends in the mainstream media, they can't explain this argument. They can't because it's stupid. It's a stupid argument. I tell them, if I'm, you know, one of these people who are criticized like this, I would pull these guys aside in the media and be like, hey, you do understand that this is really, really interesting at all, but you guys need to understand there's, the appropriate way to look at this, and it is, to put it bluntly, as if you're not a brain-dead moron. Now, the criticism of Barry Moore and others in this bill, I will agree with. I'll agree with the criticism of Barry Moore and Tommy Tuberville on this bill on wanting to name the thing after Donald Trump. I'll agree with that criticism. I think that's stupid. In fact, I have a video coming out today on this very topic. You can see it at yellowhammernews.com. That'll be out around 10:59. You can also view it on my Facebook page and WVNN's Facebook page. And by the way, on WVNN's Facebook page, when something gets posted, if you want to know who posted it, you should look at the name of the person who posted it. And just FYI. That piece of information is hidden for you in plain sight. Also, you might know it's me because it's my face talking. And I say, hey, folks, Dale Jackson here for Yellowhammer Now. Okay, so that would be another clue

0: me. You don't need to name everything after Donald Trump. Okay? We don't need to do that. It's kind of lame, I'll be honest with you. Naming things after Richard Shelby? Lame. Okay? That's lame. Are you listening to me? Lame. Naming a prison after Kay Ivey, although hilarious, it is also very, very lame. Okay? Naming an airport after Donald Trump is lame. And I don't know why they did that in Florida, I'll be honest with you. There are going to be people, and maybe this is why, but there are going to be people. Bugsy, tell me if you think this is wrong. Are there going to be people that book their flights to Florida and it shows they're going into DJT Airport and they're going to be like, never mind?
1: Honestly, I wouldn't really mind it, but I think I'd do the same thing. I'd go to a different airport. It just makes it seem kind of weird.
0: Okay. Well, I'm not avoiding that airport. I think those people are weirdos, and I think you're a weirdo. But I wouldn't avoid it, but I guarantee you there are people who are not going to fly into Donald Trump Airport. And there are going to be people who are not going to fly into Donald Trump Airport.
1: It just makes it sound like a new airport, and I don't trust it.
0: It actually does make it sound like a new airport. It does, actually. But anyway, the Donald Trump International Airport down in Florida, they renamed it. Stop renaming things after Donald Trump. They named a bridge in Tennessee after Donald Trump, too. I mean, it's a little baby bridge compared to the bridge we're talking about. But still, it is still really, really funny to kind of look at this and see this stuff going on, because this is the kind of sycophant, dumb nonsense that you expect out of the lovers of Barack Obama. But we have that on the Republican side, too. It's just ridiculous. And Barry Moore should change his mind. Now, I have a recommendation as to who we should name this bridge after, but I want to hear what you guys think. Who should we name this bridge after? Forget about naming it after Donald Trump or any alive politician, okay? Who should we name this bridge after? And I will allow the bridge to be named after other people who are alive, but not alive politicians, and surely not politicians who are still serving. Okay, here's a funny joke for you. We should name it after Mitch McConnell, because he's not alive anymore. But thank you. Good night, everybody. Good night. All right, let's take a quick timeout. You can get your thoughts in here. 866-494-WVNN. 866-494-9866. 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
5: Good Wednesday morning. I'm Gina Benitez from the 48 Newsroom, and here are your top stories for today. The former Fayetteville football coach accused of raping a former student will spend the next 2 years behind bars. Chris Cagle was sentenced to 2 years in jail and 4 years probation after pleading guilty to statutory rape charges. He was arrested last year, accused of having sex with a female student at Fayetteville City High School. After his arrest, evidence showed the victim visited Cagle 19 times, despite a no-contact order. Cagle was facing 60 years in jail. The judge says there was not enough evidence to prove he caused significant emotional harm to the victim. This morning, we're hearing from both sides about the delay to a former Decatur police officer's murder trial. For the seventh time, Mac Marquette's trial has been pushed back. Marquette is charged with murder for shooting and killing Steve Perkins outside his home during a failed truck repossession in 2023. Marquette is claiming immunity in the case, arguing he was acting within his role as a police officer. He was previously denied immunity by a circuit court, but has appealed that decision to the Alabama Supreme Court. And until the high court makes its decision, Marquette's trial will be delayed. Perkins' brother Nick says all the delays are continuing to hurt his family. A Facebook group called Backup Mac is supporting Marquette, and members of the group hope he never has to face a jury.
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6: Another pretty nice day out there. We got a few isolated thunderstorms. It's going to be hot again. We got a kind of a break yesterday. We're still in the 90s, but the humidity comes back today. It'll feel like 104 at times. So stay hydrated. Kind of stay out of the sun. If you got to work outside, take breaks in the shade. Tomorrow, maybe a few thunderstorms coming through. Scattered storms, a possibility around 9 a.m. through about noon. And the afternoon hours will depend on what develops in the morning. If we don't get anything in the morning, there's still a chance tomorrow afternoon. Isolated storm chances into Saturday.
0: 66 degrees at 6:52 here on WVNN. 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
0: All right, I'm a little upset with some of you guys because you're like giving in serious answers, and I do not appreciate that. I do not appreciate this. I asked the question, who should we name this bridge after, the I-10 bridge, that one down there in Mobile, where they are talking about building a multi-billion dollar bridge at this point. And they're talking about it in a way that I like a lot. I want to see this thing actually get done, and I want to see it built, and good thing we're doing it. But now they want to name it the Donald Trump Bridge, which I'm telling you right now, there are people who will avoid that bridge solely because it's named after Donald Trump. Okay? All right. So here are some options you guys have offered up. You can continue getting those in here on the ScoutPestControl.com, WVNN. Hot take text line, 866-494-9866. Oh, my Lord, it's decided not to work here. What are we doing here? What are we doing? Now my voice guy don't want to work for me. Can you believe this, Bugsy? We're having quite a day. Hey, hurry up and get our Southern tech support on the line. We need to hurry up and talk to these guys. They're like, oh, yeah, hello. Oh, yeah, my text guy isn't working. Oh, okay, we'll work on that for
1: you. We could just get him
0: you.
1: To read it out for us.
0: Okay.
1: Here. Great.
0: Yes, have that guy read it out for us. That's the correct answer. Anyway, two options for the bridge just comes in. Dick Johnson or Morrison Jacob. That's a hardcore listener right there. I can appreciate that. That comes off of a reference from yesterday. You also forgot about Jackson Dale. Jackson Dale could also, that's also a fake person. So is a guy named Michael Yaffe. We can name it after him as well. How about this? This is a real answer. Colonel Bob Howard Bridge, the most decorated military service member of the modern era and a proud Alabamian. Now, see, that would be a good idea. The only problem with that is nobody knows who that is. Okay, so that's the only part. But I don't hate the idea. The Ted Kennedy Bridge. Okay. All right. Hold on a second. The Ted Kennedy Bridge. Okay, I can get behind the Ted Kennedy Bridge. Yeah, that's good. Have a little couple of offshoots off there. Maybe you can see the water in a very up close and personal way. Sure. There's this idea, which I'm not very keen on. The Dale Jackson Memorial Bridge. I'd have to die for that, right? Like, in order for that to be the case, I would have to die for that. Okay, all right. The Robert Bentley Bridge. Yeah, it's not the worst idea. I've heard worse, like the Dale Jackson Memorial Bridge, but the Robert Bentley Bridge, and you could have like Wanda's desk. Part of Wanda's desk could be the part where you ramp up to get on. Anyway, this is the one that I like the most. Dale, they should name the bridge the Nick Saban Bridge. Now, I hate to burst your bubble here, but that is exactly what my Yellowhammer Now video recommends. That is it. That person, ding, ding, ding, ding, ding, they got it. The bridge should be named after Nick Saban. There's not a single more important Alabamian in the last 20 years. And you can laugh at that if you want. The guy is a humanitarian. He is a leader of men. He is a winner. He is a businessman. He represents the state of Alabama well, even though he ain't from around here. He still, to this day, is associated with the state every single Saturday on college game day. The guy is a legend, a god. He is the man. And I don't even like the University of Alabama football team. I don't even like him. He won seven national championships, played in 10 national championships, made it to 12 playoffs. The most important college football coach in history. And this is worth noting here. He is a guy who is just a genuinely good human being. So all the way around. And the only thing that I would even consider outside of Nick Saban would be the Miss Terry Bridge. That's it. Other than that, him, her. So, guys, we got to fix this. Lawmakers, stop it. We do not want a Donald J. Trump bridge. We do not want that.
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11: Democrats in Florida are the latest to take a left turn.
12: I'm Dave Anthony, Fox News, picking a progressive to take on Republican Senator Ashley Moody.
13: Another Democratic socialist made headway.
14: What do we do?
13: Angie Nixon in a come-from-behind win for the Democratic Senate nomination in Florida.
12: As Fox's Doug Lusitter, Nixon was outspent 16-1 and trailed in the polls, but defeated Alex Vindman by 12 points, and he had the backing of prominent Democrats. Two other Democratic socialists lost, however, in Florida, challenging two members of Congress, but Jared Moskowitz won, so did Debbie Wasserman Schultz.
15: And we're going to make sure we fight those damn Republicans.
12: She defeated several others in a redrawn district, but Republican Congressman Corey Mills was primaried out. Ryan Elijah defeated Mills, who's under a House ethics investigation. He becomes the 11th member of Congress to lose a primary this year. Another House Republican won his primary, trying to become Florida's next governor, Byron Donalds.
16: Let's go beat David Jolly in November.
12: Jolly used to be a Republican in Congress. Now he's a Trump critic who won the Democratic primary for governor.
17: The renewal of a hope. The belief in each other once again. The belief in something better.
14: that we are better in this moment than where our leaders are dragging us.
11: In Alaska, a primary for one of the six Senate seats considered toss-ups in November in the Fox News power rankings. Republican Senator Dan Sullivan finished second behind Democrat Mary Peltola. Both advanced in November, along with two others in a ranked choice voting contest. As the U.S. and Iran remain in a standoff over Strait of Hormuz shipping, Iran reportedly ready to expand the conflict if President Trump resumes bombing.
17: The FT reports Iranian forces have assessed possible strikes on U.S.-linked locations in southeastern Europe. That could include Besmer Air Base in Bulgaria, recently approved by the government there for use by American refueling aircraft.
11: That's Fox's Jonathan Savage. 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
21: Yay, yay!
11: Weeks after ex-presidential COVID advisor Dr. Anthony Fauci refused to answer questions at a Senate hearing, which prompted Republicans to refer a contempt of Congress resolution to the Justice Department, one of Fauci's former advisors goes to court.
22: A former advisor to Dr. Anthony Fauci pleads guilty to plotting to conceal federal records related to research on the origins of the COVID-19 pandemic. David Morins, who'd worked as a senior official at the National Institute of Allergy and Infectious Diseases during the pandemic, admitted using his personal email account for government business regarding research grants to keep them from disclosure under public record laws. Prosecutors say he and his co-conspirators were plotting to restore a grant funding bat coronavirus research and looking to counter the theory that COVID may have originated from a Wuhan, China lab. Fauci is not charged with or accused of wrongdoing in the case or mentioned by name in court filings. Lillian Wu, Fox News.
11: There is another social media trial. 29 states taking on Meta, led by the attorneys general from California, Colorado, Kentucky, and New Jersey. Among the allegations, the parent company of Instagram and Facebook made addictive platforms harming teenage users.
23: In addition to billions in financial damages, the states are asking the judge to impose more restrictions on how the platforms operate for minors. First up on the stand was Arturo Bejar, the former Facebook engineer turned whistleblower, who says he tried to warn Meta executives about the dangers to kids, but no one listened. He is considered a star witness in this federal trial, which is scheduled to last about 6 weeks. Meta CEO Mark Zuckerberg is also expected to testify. In Oakland, California, Claudia Cowan, Fox News.
11: Canada's avoided big new tariffs that were set to take effect this morning. President Trump delayed them, saying they are finalizing a deal. On Wall Street, stock futures are mixed. Up for the Dow, down for the NASDAQ. I'm Dave Anthony, and this is Fox News.
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0: Talk, 770 AM, 92.5 FM, WVNN. Dale Jackson here with you. Thank you very much for joining us. Our struggle against the robots continues. Our voice guy has been murdered. We have had our email hacked. We've been told to not redeem. We've had a real problem that we are having to deal with here. And we are having a hard go. But we're trying our best. We're doing everything that we possibly can to make this work. And I got to tell you, I, however, am here right now to tell you once again that I will do all that I can to get you through this tumultuous technology time in the most ham-fisted and inefficient way possible. That's what I'm here to do for you. It's 8 after the hour. I am Dale Jackson. I am Alabama's most trusted journalist. We got the seven things coming up here in just a minute. It is 8 after the hour, so I need to remind you about my good friend Matt Curtis and the Matt Curtis Real Estate Team. 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We have no problem using that technology. That's a simple one right here, so we can do that easy enough. 866-494-9866. 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Dale@WVNN.com. However, I do have a problem here.
1: You've got mail.
0: Yeah, I may have mail, but I can't check my email. 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Bugsy is convinced that some Indian hackers tried to get me yesterday. I'm convinced those were my own company trying to help me, but I'm not.
2: He would have had more information.
0: I'm just saying, they were looking for Dave. Dave. That's not how they actually sounded, but they were, Dave, is Dave there? This is Cumulus Broadcasting. Is Dave there?
2: He didn't even say Cumulus. He just said Cumulus.
0: He did say it just Cumulus. You're correct on that. Yeah, this is Dale. Excuse me, Dave. Dave, this is Cumulus. Your email been blocked. And I said, I don't think that's true. Well, I guess I got the wrong number then. Well, they were right, actually. So I do think that was actually Cumulus, but they were not making life easy on me. So I'm working on that. But here's the thing. That is my problem, not your problem. So let's go ahead and get to it. It is time for the often duplicated, never replicated, the most critically acclaimed segment here on the Dale Jackson Show, brought to you by Alabama's most trusted journalist and our good friends at Two Men in a Truck. Two Men in a Truck, let's talk about those guys for a second. Two Men in a Truck are going to hook you up. How do I know this? Because they're going to show up with two men in a truck and so much more. Your stuff's going to get moved. It's going to get staged, and you're going to be happy that it happened. No dings in the doors. No little ruts in the floor. None of your stuff gets broken. Nobody gets hurt. You're not annoyed by your brother-in-law being over there saying, can we take a break? No, you don't need to do any of that. You go see two men in a truck, and they're going to go ahead and use the grandma rule. Treat everyone the way you want the grandmas to be treated. That's what they do. Two Men in a Truck, Huntsville.com. They're awesome. You're awesome, so use them. See how simple that is? Two Men in a Truck, Huntsville.com. All right, folks, let's do it. It is time for the often duplicated, never replicated, the most critically acclaimed segment here on the Dale Jackson Show. Did I already do this? I think I did. Brought to you by Alabama's most trusted journalist. It's the seven things you should be talking about today.
3: Now time for the seven things you'll be talking about today. Number seven.
0: Yesterday we had the preseason top 25 where we were talking about what it was looking like for Alabama to be ranked number 13. And listen, Auburn fans, I didn't want you guys to be left out, so I'm here for you today to show you where Auburn is ranked number one. In the AP voters' top 25 most overrated teams since the playoff era began. Yeah, that's right. Yep. So here we have a lot of this. Here's one of them. Auburn. Auburn's number one. But fear not, my friends. LSU is number two. USC is number three. And number 18, my Florida Gators. My Florida Gators are out there. And Alabama fans, I know you guys don't like being left out. You're number 11 in this. But Auburn, you are number one. The most overrated team in the playoff era. is Auburn. Is that true? That's probably true. That might be right.
3: Number six.
0: The National Republican Senatorial Committee issued a private memo warning top AI companies that these data centers have become politically radioactive. Now, why is that? I have a couple of theories. They involve basically this, and they're not politically good theories that people will like, but here is my theory. People are stupid. Yeah, eventually we're going to realize that we got all this wrong, and a lot of you are going to feel really foolish by falling for this game that has been played against you, where you're told that these data centers are the worst thing that's ever happened, and they're going to rape and pillage your community. Yeah, you're going to regret being that dumb. Okay? You're going to regret that. But it's going to do damage this election cycle, and I've been warning of this for a while. The NRSC, I think, realizes this as well. So get ready for the ramp up of AI data center issues to continue. It looks like we're going to see a lot more of this.
3: Number five.
0: The Covington County Sheriff Blake Turman defended Flock cameras. This is another one of those things that people are looking at and going, you sure you want to defend these things? You sure you want to do this? Because it looks like, okay, here we go. He's defending the cameras by saying they are technology used lawfully and for a legitimate public safety purpose that saves lives. The tools can help find a missing child, locate a stolen vehicle, or solve a serious crime, while emphasizing that technology is a tool. The key isn't simply whether we have the technology. The key is how we use it. He remains open to reconsidering their use, and the public concerns outweigh the benefits. Guys, start throwing up guardrails. If you got a problem with this stuff, talk to your lawmakers and throw up guardrails. That is their job. Their job is to come up with ways to throw up guardrails against the problems. That's what they're supposed to be doing.
3: Number four.
0: Florida's primaries took place. That's where most of the attention went yesterday. And probably rightly so. Because they had some contested races there, and man, Florida showed up all over the map. But that's not really fair. Florida Democrats showed up, and they are all over the map. They took a former Republican and nominated him for governor. They took a Democrat socialist, a card-carrying Democrat socialist, who came out during this campaign and said, yeah, I'm a Democrat socialist. That's me. Absolutely. I am a card-carrying Democrat socialist. And they came out with her and said, and she said, hey, I'm okay, let's go. Okay, they said, let's go. They chose her. Byron Donalds won the Republican nomination. And then in a race for, in a race for a black congressional district, a Jewish congresswoman from outside the district, Debbie Wasserman Schultz, won. So people aren't happy about that.
3: Number three.
0: Doug Jones. The cowardly caretaker, former junior senator in an ill-fitting suit who looks like he just woke up and stole his shoes from a homeless person and who will never be governor, attorney general, or United States senator again, dodged a question of the socialist surge in the Democratic primary during a News Nation appearance, insisting a lot of this is a bit media-driven and dismissing the rise of the far-left candidates as just a boogeyman. So it's not really an issue, guys. It's just a made-up Republican boogeyman. I mean, has he watched the elections? Does he have any thoughts on guys like Hassan Piker? Does he have any thoughts on actually addressing the issue? But no, once again, Doug Jones cannot answer the simplest of questions. He just can't do it. He is incapable of answering questions that he cannot turn into insults against Tommy Tuberville. Get out of your pajamas and have a conversation, Doug.
3: Number two.
0: All right. U.S. Representative Barry Moore, also a United States Senate candidate, he has decided that he wants to build a bridge in Mobile, $3.2 billion I-10 Mobile River Bridge. He wants to call it the Gateway to the Gulf. The gateway to the Gulf of America, the Donald J. Trump Bridge. Come on, man. What are we doing? Why are we doing this? Why are we doing this? Why? Do not name this bridge after Donald Trump. Do not name this bridge after Donald Trump. Says President Trump has always had a special connection to Alabama. I'd be proud to see that connection live through this bridge for generations to come. Oh, boy. He's getting criticized because he voted against the infrastructure project that will build this bridge. And it's a stupid criticism, but that's what's happening.
3: Now, time for the number one thing you'll be talking about today.
0: Governor-elect, national championship-winning coach, United States Senator Tommy Tuberville vowed not to privatize Alabama's retirement system of Alabama, declaring RSA works. Social Security is headed for trouble. I'm just going to tell you this right now. The RSA doesn't work. I know that's a politically unpopular thing to say, and Tommy Tuberville's not going to say that. I know it. But the only difference between the Social Security situation in the RSA situation is that one of them is made good with your taxpayer dollars from the state of Alabama, and the other is made good with taxpayer dollars from the federal government. Both of them are not doing that great. Both of them have some issues. But Tuberville says he's not going to privatize Alabama's retirement system of Alabama, but understand they will still make this argument over and over again because the facts don't matter here. So there we go. Those are the seven things you should be talking about today. Privatizing RSA. I've never heard anyone propose that. I've never heard anyone propose it. It's been my understanding, much like Social Security, Republicans and Democrats are completely content for that system to be broken. Okay? It is a broken question or a broken system on both fronts. And there is no actual chance to fix either of them. They will continue just dumping money into them because it's a third rail. It's a third rail, guys. That's just it. There's nothing you can do about it. It is a third rail, and you are just going to have to eat it. End of story. That's it. We're going to be paying for both of these out of our tax dollars forever. So that's the way it's going to work. That's the way it's going to be, and then that's never changing. All right? It should on both fronts, but it's not. Stay tuned.
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6: Good Wednesday morning. I'm Gina Benitez from the 48 Newsroom, and here are your top stories for today. The former Fayetteville football coach accused of raping a former student will spend the next 2 years behind bars. Chris Cagle was sentenced to 2 years in jail and 4 years probation after pleading guilty to statutory rape charges. He was arrested last year, accused of having sex with a female student at Fayetteville City High School. After his arrest, evidence showed the victim visited Cagle 19 times, despite a no-contact order. Cagle was facing 60 years in jail. The judge says there was not enough evidence to prove he caused significant emotional harm to the victim. This morning, we're hearing from both sides about the delay to a former Decatur police officer's murder trial. For the 7th time, Mac Marquette's trial has been pushed back. Marquette is charged with murder for shooting and killing Steve Perkins outside his home during a failed truck repossession in 2023. Marquette is claiming immunity in the case, arguing he was acting within his role as a police officer. He was previously denied immunity by a circuit court, but has appealed that decision to the Alabama Supreme Court. And until the high court makes its decision, Marquette's trial will be delayed. Perkins' brother, Nick, says all the delays are continuing to hurt his family. A Facebook group called Backup Mac is supporting Marquette, and members of the group hope he never has to face a jury.
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7: Well, it is Wednesday, halfway through a fast-moving work week. Fast for me, anyway. Hope it's been the same for you. Busy, busy. We got a few isolated storms today. It's going to get a little hotter than yesterday. Heat index may hit 104, so stay hydrated. I'm starting to see a better chance for scattered showers and storms by the middle of the morning tomorrow, so that'll be Thursday into the early afternoon. And the afternoon rain chances will depend on what we get in the morning. We do expect high temperatures near 90 into the weekend.
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0: Dale Jackson here with you. Thank you very much for joining us. Listen, all of you guys in the RSA, all you people with Retirement System of Alabama pensions, all of this, listen to me. Just like with Social Security, and I'm talking to some of the same people, don't worry. You got yours. No one is ever going to take it away from you. There is a 0% chance that it's ever going to be taken away from you, because both of these entities that you're drawing from, both of them, are fully backed by governments that cannot afford them, but will do anything to make you happy. Okay? Just know that. You have no concerns. And I'm not insulting you. I'm trying to put you at ease. No matter how broke this country is, no matter how expensive it is for the state of Alabama, no matter how delegitimized the Social Security program becomes because of piss-poor management, no matter how bad the RSA's investments are or its returns become, know that every single time you go to your bank account on the day when the money is supposed to be there, it will be there. Until we are swallowed into the black hole created by the collapsing sun, you will receive your money. I mean, everyone else, you can suck it because it's a crapshoot for you. Grant, if you're listening right now, you are boned, okay? There really is no other way for me to put this. You are super screwed. I might be okay. It's very possible. I'm a 47-year-old man. Maybe we finagle it to the point where I survive and I get what I want. Maybe I die young. I don't know. But everyone in the state of Alabama, listen to me. If you are already receiving your RSA retirement, you are fine. Nobody will ever touch you. In fact, what they will continue doing is providing you more money out of the treasury, even though the system is broke. Okay, don't worry about it. You're going to continue getting that. They're going to continue giving raises. They're going to give raises to retirees. They're going to keep doing that. And they're going to keep giving raises to state employees, which, again, increases the liability down the line. Don't worry about it. The long-term health of the state and nation, don't worry about that. Worry about this. What about my check? And I'm here to tell you, you're going to be fine, okay? You are okay. And in the end of at the end of the day, isn't that really all that matters? That you're going to be all right? Don't worry about anybody else. No, listen, stop. Not that you are worried about anyone else. You're going to be fine. The RSA will write checks. Excuse me. What a stupid thing for me to say. The state treasury will write checks to the RSA every single year, far beyond what has been paid in, far beyond what comes in from teachers and other retirees in the state of Alabama. Okay? Don't worry. And there will be people who never once paid into it that are going to receive stuff. Don't worry about it. And I'll tell you, there are people throughout history that have received massive payouts from the RSA who never were even part of it. And that has nothing to do with it being broke. And people will say, well, they've made such great investments. The returns are so good. Okay, great. You know it's still broke, right? And know this. Even if every investment the RSA makes craters down to zero, okay, even if that happens, your check will not be impacted one bit. It will be covered by the state treasury every single time. So fear not. Tommy Tuberville is telling you the truth when he says, no, I'm not going to privatize the RSA. I'm not going to do that. Because Tommy Tuberville will do what everyone else does. They will continue pumping money into this as long as they have to in order to keep it afloat. Now, that may sound like I'm being negative on it. No. I'm just telling you not to worry about anyone else. You'll be dead soon. That's our problem down the line. It's fine.
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2: Fox News, I'm CJ Papa. Backed by President Trump, Florida Congressman Byron Donalds captures the Republican primary for governor.
3: Let's go beat David Jolly in November.
2: The Republican, during his victory speech in Orlando, can become the state's first black governor if he wins this fall. The far left rejoicing in the Sunshine State.
4: Another Democratic socialist made headway.
5: What do we do?
4: Angie Nixon in a come-from-behind win for the Democratic Senate nomination in Florida.
2: Fox's Doug Lusader, she defeats Alex Vindman, now faces Ashley Moody in the Middle East.
6: Iran has continued to launch new attacks, firing two missiles at the UAE on Tuesday. Iran denied they were responsible for that missile attack.
2: That's Fox's Trey Yanks in Tel Aviv. And President Trump isn't talking to the Islamic Republic. 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

0: 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Dale Jackson here with you. Jeff Bohr joins us on the Alabama A&M $350 million Bulldog Hotline. We always appreciate him taking the time to join us and talk with us. We always appreciate him spending any time he has with us. He is a host at FM Talk 106.5 down in Mobile. He is with 1819 News and Breitbart there in Washington, D.C. We got a lot to discuss on all sorts of fronts here. So let's start down in Mobile. Jeff, and again, he joins us on the Alabama A&M $350 million Bulldog Hotline. Jeff, that bridge down there, wouldn't it be nice if we called it the gateway to the Gulf of America, the Donald J. Trump presidential bridge to the future? Isn't that delightful? What a delightful name for it. Isn't that something that seems rather appropriate for a Barrymore to be calling for?
1: It sounds like it's just a way to get him to help pay for it.
0: It's already done, though, right? I mean, isn't that already paid for?
1: No.
0: I thought it was part of the infrastructure bill. That's another reason they're attacking.
1: This is a very, this is a very expensive project, and it's all sort of patchwork financing, and a toll's got to be part of it, and, you know, you remember in 2019, everyone was up in arms over a $6 toll and killed it. Well, guess how much the toll is going to be now? $8 a toll. Okay. So, each way. Now, that's the baseline toll. There's a bunch of other workarounds to get the toll down. But it's just they just went and did it last week, the Finance Authority. And maybe Barrymore does have this undying affection for Donald Trump, but I could also see this being like, hey, you help us on this, and it could be your part of your legacy.
0: Okay, so let's just say that is the case. I doubt the bridge will be done by the time Donald Trump leaves. I assume it will take much longer than that to build. Will we need other presidents on board?
1: To name it after him or to get it built?
0: To get it built.
1: Nah. Once that money's led, it's there and its construction goes.
0: I think it should name after Nick Saban. That's my response. But your reasoning makes more sense than anything I've heard so far.
1: I'm cynical, but I look at it, it's like, well, that's kind of smart because all of a sudden, when you have the guy who's going to be the next junior U.S. senator from Alabama making that pitch, all of a sudden he's kind of interested on this big, beautiful bridge, right?
0: Yeah, I agree with that. I don't like naming things after people who are still alive. Name it after Mitch McConnell instead. That's what they should do. So that would probably be
1: K-I-B.
0: A better. Yeah. I mentioned this. I got a video coming out at Yellow Hammer Now later on. And it's kind of funny because we'll name prisons after K-I-V. And we're going to name a bridge after Donald Trump. It's like, maybe we just wait till these people are no longer with us or no longer serving before we start naming things after them. The Shelby stuff always bothered me. This is no different. Let's get into some serious stuff here that's happening in the state. Tuberville is, politicianing. I mean, this is the most politician thing Tuberville's done so far here. RSA, no, that's perfect. It works. It's not like Social Security. Social Security's headed for trouble. RSA works, says Tommy Tuberville. And I think to myself, no, dude, they're literally very similar. Both of them are going to be, in big trouble financially. One of them, well, they both are actually already. And we're just going to end up writing checks for them out of the Treasury. That's literally the same thing. But I guess there's a scam going around that he wants to privatize the RSA, which I've never heard anyone say. Why is this now coming in? Just so they can tie it together?
1: Fear-mongering, trying to kind of blur the prospects and get people who are collecting from RSA all bothered about this, perhaps, and kind of set some boundaries with Tommy Tuberville. I mean, this is like politics 101 here, I feel like, and they're just kind of throwing this out there, and then all of a sudden it becomes a third rail.
0: Yeah, and then Tommy Tuberville goes, yeah, I'm not doing that, and we know that's not going to be good enough. I mean, that's not that we're just going to say he's against Social Security, therefore he's against RSA. I mean, I got to tell you, Doug Jones comes off as, and this is just me saying this, stupid and desperate. I mean, I don't think he's a dumb guy, obviously. He's not dumb. I'm not suggesting that. But he comes off as, he is playing to, the most simplistic, stupid people in Alabama politics. And maybe you have to do that to win. I don't know. But he just comes off as desperate. This is just
1: desperate. Do you think he's playing to people in politics, or he's playing to crazed people who will send him money?
0: You think it's a national play?
1: Yeah, because, I mean, it doesn't – I mean, he talks a lot about Alabama stuff. But there's a lot of ad hominem there, too, that may be a part of it. And I'm sure he's trying to play to, I don't know, the African-American vote, maybe. But there's also, the wrinkle of the MS Now sort of rhetoric, and that's what it feels like to me.
0: Yeah, I don't know. It's just, the whole thing seems weird. It doesn't strike me. I don't know if he believes the stuff he's saying. I think that's probably it, that I don't believe that he does. He just looks foolish. He won
1: in 2017. Do you remember any of his policy pitches?
0: Yeah, he liked abortion a lot. I remember that.

0: Yaffe program, 9 to 11 a.m.
1: I do like one does not make peace with their enemy. One makes peace with a defeated enemy. It's similar to what I've been saying. If we're going to negotiate, I would love to negotiate their terms of surrender. But of course, that's difficult. And it seems like people in this country, our country as a whole, doesn't really want to make the sacrifices to get that done, which puts Trump in a tough position.
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2: That worked for him. This isn't working. This didn't work in when you tried it in 2020. Why are you doing this now?
3: Yeah. Well, maybe that there's a point there to be made. All right. Doug Jones also decided he's anti-data center, a position which I guarantee you he just made up. Okay. I guarantee he doesn't believe the stuff he's saying on this. But it's working. I mean, I will just tell you, I think it is absolutely working. The Republicans apparently have a memorandum that has gone out that has said to these big tech CEOs, guys, you might want to chill out here. You're killing us. You're going to cost us Ohio. You're gonna cost us Senate seats with this. Do you buy this? Do you buy that this is going to become a defining issue? I think it will.
2: I don't know. Maybe a lot of it seems a little contrived with the data centers, and I guess it just depends on how it's delivered. And this is unforced error for Tommy Tuberville. I never understood why he needed to go jump in front of this train. But such as it is, he did. And I mean, maybe it's just sort of, hey, I got this thing wrapped up already.
3: Well, I'm not even talking about the Tuberville side of it. I'm talking about elsewhere. I don't think Tuberville's going to win regardless. I think we all agree on that.
2: Right.
3: But the concern that I have is that this is effective politics because it's so stupid. You get the far left and the far right together on this. I've seen it. You go look at any, and again, the internet's not real life. I get that. But go look at any post, and what are you going to see? I'm not voting for Tuberville now. I didn't know that he was for these days.
2: You're falling for it again.
3: Okay. Maybe so. Says the guy who's
2: the internet's
3: the
2: not
3: Doug
2: real
3: Jones
2: life. Yeah. We've seen this before, though. We saw this in this cycle with a lot of candidates and who ran. I mean, we saw it with, like Greg Allbritton. He lost his seat. And he ran on a moratorium on data centers. So I don't know that it's people in our little bubble. Yes, but you get outside of that, and probably most people are like, what's a data center?
3: Yeah, I mean, somebody said it best. Josh Shapiro, the guy who's supposed to be running for president, came out the other day and said, we're going to do a moratorium. And if you're a big data center, you better stop trying to bully Pennsylvanians and all this other crap. And it's like, if they came to him and said, hey, we're going to build a giant steel mill, he'd be like, hell yeah, let's go ahead and do that. We're steel country. We're going to build a steel mill, which is far more damaging on every front that they claim they're upset about than a data center would be. But it's still effective. And it's effective because people are afraid of AI, which is stupid. People are afraid of tech companies. All these things kind of play into this. Flock cameras, that's another one. They're afraid of these things, and they're playing into this stuff. And I think it's somewhat effective. As much as I hate it, I think it's somewhat effective, and I think you're going to see a lot more of it. And Republicans, like Tommy Tuberville, have decided, nah, these things are cool. That because they're basically telling the truth and saying, no, we need these things. They're coming. And the Democrats are going, no, data center bad. Elect us. We'll totally stop them, which they're not going to do.
2: It's like a 5% issue. All that matters is the price of gasoline, and this is just very tangential.
3: Okay, fair enough. Let's move on then. Let's talk about your former home state, my former home state, Yaffe's former home state, the state of Florida. What happened down there? You got Democrats going all over the place. So let's go through what happened here. You have a new senator candidate for the Democrats running. She is a card-carrying Democrat socialist. You have a Republican running for governor, David Jolly, as a Democrat. He was a former Republican congressman. Now he's there. Alexander Vindman, the hero from the impeachment, loses to that Democrat socialist candidate, Angie Craig, I want to say, but whose name escapes. Angie Nixon, I believe it is. Doesn't matter. But he loses to her. And then Debbie Wasserman Schultz, a Jewish person from a district she doesn't live in, goes over to a black VRA district, as Jasmine Crockett calls it, and steals a district from African Americans. Democrats had quite the day yesterday in Florida. Is Florida a lost cause for Democrats now? Is that just off the board?
2: Yeah.

0: Well, I think, I mean, this is sort of the way it went for Republicans in Florida for a while. I mean, I'm not saying that, like, Ron DeSantis is the Republican equivalent of the DSA, but he beats Adam Putnam down there. The kind of establishment, ag commission, you know, industry group guy. I think this is what happens when you don't have a one-party state. When you do have, like, actual parties on the ballot, and, you know, all the Democrats don't go vote in a Republican primary, and all the Republicans don't vote in a Democrat primary, like in some states, and you get, like, very clear distinctions between the two parties. And I think that's absolutely what's going on in Florida to some degree, that the people who are winning some of these races are just, they more identify with the modern Democratic Party.
1: But they're all over the road, though. Yeah, I mean, you've got...
0: Well, because it's all different places, though. I mean, okay, statewide, right. Yeah, you know, but we you know, congressional district and, you know, there's a lot going on there.
1: So here's my question to you. Let's go in the Breitbart world here for a second. She's a Democrat Socialist, a card-carrying member of the Democrat Socialist Party now, or Democrat Socialist of America, whatever you want to call it. She's a card-carrying member, no question about it. This is Florida. Pro-Cuba? Pro-communist? I mean, I'm sorry, I live there. I know that's I was in a Cuban family for 7 years. I mean, this is crazy. It's an insane thing that they're going this far. And I guess they're relying on young people, and maybe this pays off 5 years or 10 years from now. But this is the equivalent of getting Francesca Hong on the ballot, because Republicans are going to be able to use her nationally, right?
0: People don't vote that way. People don't go and say, okay, who's going to be the best candidate for right now in this situation? And then they go and they vote straight up ideology and party in primaries. They're not strategic in their thinking. That's not how this works in these states that, like I said, have a distinct two-party system. They go and they say, hey, this person identifies more with our belief system, and that's where these lines are drawn. They don't think about winning or losing. They believe that they are right, and right will prevail.
1: Right, but when you get into the general election.
0: But they don't care.
1: Okay. All right.
0: Or maybe they think, maybe they believe this person could win, but they believe that this person is what we need is a Democrat. Because just put yourself in, like, on the Republican viewpoint side of it. That's sort of what happens on the Republican side. Like, you have maybe Alabama's different, but it's not a game of, like, okay, this gives us the best chance to win in November.
1: Well, the reason I asked this question is, will they be able to use her as a weapon against everyone like they were thinking they were going to use Francesca Hong? And we've seen it with Roy Moore and stuff like this in the past, where one of these races somewhere, they get a person who's maybe unacceptable, or at least, you know, got damaged a little bit. You use them to beat other people with. Is that what they're going to do with her?
0: Well, they'll try. I mean, she'll be the most famous person. Angie Nixon will be the most famous person on Fox News for the next month. But I talked about this. Probably doesn't matter.
1: Okay, fair enough. Let's get to something that does matter before I let you go. The most overrated team in the college football playoff era is the Auburn Tigers. How do you feel about that?
0: Based on what?
1: Look, what am I supposed to tell you the answers here? They're based on their hype versus what they've delivered. The situation of overrated. Are they the most overrated team?
0: I mean, they're not very good, but I don't recall like a hype train coming, you know, on the Auburn Tigers. It's always like, especially like somebody who goes to most of the games, like, well, you never know, you know, there's never been any high expectations there. I guess we thought a little bit better of Hugh Freeze, but I mean, sitting here today before the season starts, I'm kind of, you know, hopeful best case scenario is like 7-4 or something, you know, and I don't find that to be hyping. You know.
1: I think what this means here, though, I think the way they come up with this is since 2014, who has underdelivered more than anyone? And I think the answer is probably Auburn.
0: Why did we pick 2014?
1: Because that's when the official playoff era started. That's what they're going.
0: Somebody just said, hey, let's create a study that defines Auburn to be the most hyped team, and let's pick an arbitrary date.
1: This is the quintessential Jeff Poor conversation. Instead of engaging in the conversation, he's like, why are we engaging
0: It's dumb. It's just like, well, 2014? Like, why did we pick 2012? You know, like, I mean, who cares?
1: I care. Anyway,
0: don't. You don't care. Don't lie. You don't care.
1: I wanted to bag on you and bag on Auburn, and that's the extent of the reason why I brought it up. Good Lord. All right, number 11 is Alabama. Number 18 is Florida in this, but okay, we'll see.
0: This is just like an anti-SEC thing, or like, well, what?
1: The top two teams are Alabama or Auburn and LSU, so that could be something to it. Auburn versus Florida, who you got?
0: Probably Florida.
1: All right, we look forward to seeing you at the game. All right, Jeff Poor, thank you very much. Always appreciate him. What a fun guy. What a fun guy Jeff Poor is. Let's take a quick timeout. We'll continue right here on WVNN.
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4: Another pretty nice day out there. We got a few isolated thunderstorms. It's going to be hot again. We got a kind of a break yesterday. We're still in the 90s, but the humidity comes back today. It'll feel like 104 at times. So stay hydrated, kind of stay out of the sun. If you got to work outside, take breaks in the shade. Tomorrow, maybe a few thunderstorms coming through. Scattered storms, a possibility around 9 a.m. through about noon. And the afternoon hours will depend on what develops in the morning. If we don't get anything in the morning, there's still a chance tomorrow afternoon. Isolated storm chances into Saturday.
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7: 4 hours of Dale is not enough for you? 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
1: Man, I brought that up solely to bag on Jeff Poor and Auburn, and he's like, I'm not playing. I don't want any part of this. You don't care about this. I mean, I don't know if I care about it, but I do think it's kind of interesting to see that Auburn has been picked as the most overrated team here by this list. And I like this list. I think it's an interesting thing to look at because for the list, if you go see it, you can see it at yellowhammernews.com. They talk about the overrated teams in the playoff era. And the system that they use is basically this. You have a team where the expectations are high, and they never live up to the hype. Now, the LSU Tigers are mentioned in this too, but they've won the national championship. They really have. Okay, Alabama's on this list as well, but that's just because the hype with Alabama is so damn high. And that's what I was going to get into with Jeff. I was going to say, you know, or ask him, think about the expectations here, and you're seeing those expectations come into play this year more than ever. You have a playoff team in Alabama where they're ranked number 13, and you have their fans always clamoring to get their coach fired because they only won one playoff game last year, when guys like Jeff and I would kill for a Florida and Auburn playoff win. I mean, that I would love to see that. I would absolutely love to. Anyway, they've got a new coach down there, and things could change. As to Florida, with what's going on there, the Democrat Socialists are not in charge by any stretch. However, and this is the important part, I think, in what's going on down there, is that Florida's Democrat Party has imploded. There is they're all over the road, all over the place. They have infighting and they have chaos. But when the time comes, will they all come coalesce around a candidate and try to make it a race? I don't know. Doesn't really seem like they are going to be much players in this at all, because Florida continues to move a little bit more to the right, even as their population shifts. And the broader issue with Florida is that they're about to pick up some congressional seats. And if it remains a Republican stronghold, they're going to redraw these seats. And they're going to redraw them in a way that's going to be very positive for the Republican Party. So, I mean, I hate to say this, but I am going to say this. Republicans need to hang on for a couple of years. Because if Republicans are able to hang on for a couple of years, the battlegrounds are going to get way, way different. And electoral votes, the reason why Democrats want to do away with the Electoral College, and they're going to try to do it. Make no mistake about it. They're going to try to do it. If they have control of the House, the Senate, and the presidency after 2028, they are going to redo the Electoral College. They're going to do away with it because after that, they are going to have a very hard time with redistricting that takes seats from California, takes seats from New York, and gives those seats to Texas, gives those seats to Florida. And if those states are controlled by Republican legislators, which it appears they will be, and Republican governors, then you're going to see a very big sea change. That's the broader point in all of this. Okay? That is the much broader point for it. Dale, you'd kill for a playoff win. Who would you kill? That's a good question. That's a very good question. Austin or Yaffe? If you want to hear an answer to that, well, the best way to do that is to hang on to 10 with him. We'll put that in there. So if you want to get your questions in for 10 with him, you can do that right now, and you can get them in, and we will share those with you a little bit later on in the program when I get this voice guy situated. So you can get your thoughts in there right now. ScoutPestControl.com, WVNN Hot Take Text Line. That's one way to get in there. Another way to get in is to email me, although I can't check my email.
8: You've got mail.
1: 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And there's the Coleman Furniture Market free speech phone lines. You can jump in right there as well. This person writes in and says, Auburn is always the stepchild. No expectation to be excellent. Expectation is to be a B-minus team. The expectation is to be a B-minus team. I don't agree with that. That may be reality, but the expectation is definitely not to be a B-minus team. The expectation is far higher than that. So, no, I'm not buying it. Have they always been the little brother? Yes. Will they always be the little brother? Yes. Even when they win national championships, they're going to be the little brother. That's just how people are going to see them. Are they the most overrated team since 2014? Probably. Yeah, I mean, that's probably a fair way of looking at it. They've had a lot of high expectations and literally no delivery.
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10: A Democratic Socialist is a step closer to the U.S. Senate. I'm Dave Anthony, Fox News. Angie Nixon scored an upset in Florida, outspent 16-1. And trailing the polls, she beat Alex Vindman in the Democratic Senate primary by 12 points, telling MS Now.
11: All across the state of Florida and this nation, people are demanding change. They are tired of the billionaire and corporations running this country.
10: Nixon's trying to unseat Republican Senator Ashley Moody in November. Two other Democratic Socialists lost, however, in Florida, trying to unseat two Democrats in Congress, but Jared Moskowitz and Debbie Wasserman Schultz beat the challengers. Republican Congressman Corey Mills did not. He was primaried out, defeated by GOP challenger Ryan Elijah. Mills is under an ethics investigation and is the 11th House lawmaker to lose this year. Another GOP congressman won the Republican primary for Florida governor, Byron Donalds.
12: My administration will be guided by three pillars: making Florida accountable, achievable, and most of all, affordable.
10: Donalds will face David Jolly in November. Jolly used to be a Republican in Congress. He switched parties and won the Democratic nomination for governor.
13: And in Alaska, incumbent Republican Dan Sullivan and Democrat Mary Peltola will advance in the Senate primary. The top four candidates advance to the general election by ranked choice voting. Democrats are eyeing this seat as one of their top flip races this November.
10: Fox's Madeline Rivera in Wyoming. Republican Congresswoman Harriet Hageman won the GOP Senate primary in a very red state. She's the favorite to win in November, replacing retired Republican Senator Cynthia Lummis. Canada has avoided 50% tariffs on a lot of goods in the U.S. President Trump delayed them.
14: He says the United States and Canada have agreed a trade deal and the two countries just need time to finalize the documents. There's been a cross-border impasse on several issues, including U.S. tariffs on cars and many Canadian provinces banning American liquor sales.
15: That's Jonathan Savage. 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
19: Yay!
10: The War Department is putting 30 colleges and universities under scrutiny, including Harvard and Duke, ordering them, if they want to keep getting federal funding, to audit their research to be sure none of their foreign collaborations put national security at risk, including ties with Russia or China or Iran, as the Justice Department indicts 17 Iranians.
20: The DOJ unsealed the indictment Tuesday against members of the Iranian Mabna Institute, which charged them with a systemic campaign of hacking into nearly 150 American universities, more than 40 private American companies, and at least five government agencies since 2013. The indictment states that the Iranians stole more than 31 terabytes of academic information, as well as email accounts from the private companies. The hacking was conducted to benefit the IRGC and other Iranian entities, and nine of the defendants had already been charged in a prior indictment. Eight more were added in Tuesday's filing. Foreign universities and companies were also targets of the hacking campaign. Kevin Uresky, Fox News.
10: A blue state is threatening to take a red state to court.
21: Minnesota AG Keith Ellison, a Democrat, said ICE agent Christian Castro must face a judge for wounding a Minnesotan during the ICE surge earlier this year. Ellison said the lawsuit requires Texas Republican Governor Greg Abbott
22: to sign the warrant and to block the Cameron County Sheriff from releasing Castro.
21: Abbott responded not about Castro, but about a Minnesota issue.
23: It's time for Minnesota to step up and repay the United States of America and Americans for all the fraud that they've committed in their state.
21: Castro is being held in Texas on Minnesota charges of assault and falsely reporting a crime. Gernal Scott, Fox News.
10: On Wall Street, stock futures were down. Now they're up big, reacting to the Treasury Department increasing a buyback of longer-term bonds the day after yields for 30-year treasuries at a 19-year high. I'm Dave Anthony, Fox News.
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0: 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It's local. It's the Dale Jackson Show. And it's only on News Talk 770 AM, 92.5 FM, WVNN.

0: VNN. I'm Neil Jackson. I am here to help you get you through this Wednesday. Yes, I'm excited to be here with you. Yes, I'm excited to talk with you. Yes, I am excited to deal with my technological problems in your face every single day as I try to fix these things. Now, our voice guy has not returned. He has still been robbed from us. However, I received a phone call from corporate IT, and I believe, we're going to find out here, I believe we are going to find ourselves in a situation where we have our email back. I know, it's going to be exciting. I can't wait for it. So we're working on that one right now. We got Chris Reed with us. You can hear his show today right here from 2 until 4. It is the Daily Controversy. So we'll talk with him a little bit down the line. We got Hate at 8 coming up today. We'll have a conversation with you about this. And yes, the email has returned. And I love that some of you sent emails just to be obnoxious. So thank you so much for doing that. Thank you. All right. So our email is back and we have returned. Thank you very much to everyone for understanding our issues there. And you can email us right now.
1: You've got mail.
0: Dale@WVNN.com. You can jump in right there. That is the downtownrescuemission.org email inbox. And we got Hate at 8 coming up here in this hour. We got Austin here with us. We got Bugsy. We will have Chris Love a little bit later in the program. He is the chair of the Limestone County Democrats, where he gets to answer for all of the other Democrats all over the country. So we got Hate at 8 coming up. So let's go ahead and get right to that. That, of course, is brought to you by our friends over there at Scout Pest Control. Yeah, Scout Pest Control. You know about these guys. They've got pests. 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You got roaches, ants, bed bugs, brown recluses, mosquitoes, termites, whatever your issue is. Scout Pest Control handles it. 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Talk to them today. When you do, of course, make sure you tell them Dale Jackson sent you. All right. We got a lot to talk about, a lot of hate to get into, so let's let that hate flow through us. Yes, it is time for Hate at 8.
2: I'm as mad as hell, and I'm not going to take this anymore.
3: What's got you steamed? What's got you mad? Tell us now. It's time for Hate at 8.
4: Now, if any of you got anything else to say, now's the time!
0: Yes! Now is the time. Now is the place. Let it flow through you. Just get that hate out, and you will feel so much better. Now, listen, I hate technology. That really is the fact of the matter, and I'm fighting with it right now. But let's go first to Austin. Austin hates technology as well. He hates Wi-Fi. Won't even have it in his house. Now, his neighbor's Wi-Fi, he'll have that in his house, but not his own Wi-Fi. He's stealing his neighbor's Wi-Fi, I assume. Austin, what are you hating on?
5: I'm hating on Rust. So I guess a sort of technology, an ancient technology I'm hating on. My favorite pocket knife got some rust on it, and I'm sad that we haven't been able to just sort of stop this from being a thing with metal. You know what? The second I said that, I realized we have stainless steel, but I guess not everything's made out of that. So, yeah,
0: I'm
5: hitting on rust.
0: You can also clean your stuff appropriately and not have it rust.
6: Just soak it in vinegar for a while.
5: Yeah, I read vinegar would help. I tried doing a baking soda mix, and that didn't fix it, so I was a little bit sad. So I need to find a way to get rust off my knife.
6: Just get a cup, fill it up with, like, the highest, whatever it is, a vinegar, like 99% or something, and then just like stick it in there and leave it overnight. It's fine.
0: Okay, there we go. There you go. There's your answer for everything. Bugsy knows everything. She'll tell you that, trust me. Bugsy, what are you hating on?
6: I'm hating on Austin.
0: Yeah.
6: Mostly just because he doesn't believe in email anymore because of our email problems. He doesn't believe in Wi-Fi because he doesn't want the waves to get to him, I assume. But every day, he comes and sits right where I am and gets blasted by radio frequencies. And he doesn't have a problem with that.
0: That's
6: up
0: true.
6: With that, Austin?
0: He sits for hours underneath a giant radio tower, pulsating his body with all sorts of terrible radio waves. Explain yourself, young man.
5: I'm very aware of this, but I have to make sacrifices for my family. It's like going to war or something. Like, it's just sort of something you have to do.
0: Okay.
6: I have an idea for you, though, okay? Are you ready?
0: Yeah, I'd love to hear it.
5: It'd be like a tinfoil hat.
6: No, that would be good. No, you know those radiation suits that they wore in like to go to the elephant's foot at Chernobyl? Mm-hmm. Just get a lead lined suit.
0: What
6: I'll
0: about
6: buy
0: a Faraday cage? What if we construct a Faraday cage?
6: I think that would be good. We should just
0: but
6: do that.
0: But it's a mobile one. It's just around him. I was thought
6: so
0: about
6: I don't
0: this.
6: Get protection?
0: No, no, hold on.
5: Around like a hamster.
0: No, no, like if they talk about Faraday cages and they talk about how they'll protect like your vehicles and stuff from if there was like an EMP, if you had one like a Faraday cage in your garage, why not just make a car out of a Faraday cage?
6: I think it's heavy and expensive. Yeah,
0: I'm just throwing that out there. I mean, do you
6: probably they
0: yourself?
6: Just want us to die. That's what it is.
0: Okay, there it is. All right, Chris Reed, what are you hating on?
7: I'm hating on mommy sleuths. There's this Lindsay Clancy case where this woman killed three of her kids. And the only issue for the jury is whether she could appreciate the difference between right and wrong and conform her actions to that. But the most talked about theories online is that the husband did it, despite the fact they have him on video GPS at a completely different location. She already confessed to doing it. The defense stipulated, the prosecution stipulated. There's over 15 million people that are saying we need to go after the guy. And then I saw, I think, the second or third most talked about person who supposedly did the killings. You guessed it. The Jews. And I don't know how they get I don't know how they get blamed
0: well,
7: for everything.
0: Hold on,
7: but,
0: hold on. The Jews did this? When did the Jews? I missed the. I've heard all the other stuff you've said. When did the Jews do this?
7: I think it's kind of like with the Charlie Kirk thing. They're like, oh, they blame this, the French, and all this. And then eventually it always goes to Israel. And so the same people that are on that train said, it wasn't the husband, it wasn't her, it was Israel. And I was like, okay, this is the best argument against the 19th Amendment I've ever seen in my life. But yes, I'm hating on mommy sleuths.
0: Yeah, this you're right about all that, because it's kind of funny to see this, how these people are going so hard on this. I don't understand it. I've seen it online. But this is a wild story about how women will take the side of other women for no reason. There's zero reason to come to her defense. Zero reason to come to her defense. And yet they are willing to do so. And that is a pretty confusing thing. And I cannot for the life of me understand why they have decided to do it. But you're right. This has been a story that is out there. And it is wildly confusing as to why people would do it, other than the fact that they say, well, we've been abandoned by men and that kind of stuff. And it's like, come on, man, what are we doing? It's just absolutely absurd. Okay, enough of that.
6: Dale, what are you hating on?
0: Thank you very much, Bugsy, for bringing that to the table. And I'm just going to point this out. The 19th Amendment's a pretty good one to hate on. That could have been Chris Reed's entire hate. But I'm going to go a different route here, and I'm going to continue to hate on Barrymore. That's going to be my hate. My hate is Barrymore and naming the bridge after Donald Trump. Jeff Poore made a pretty compelling argument in the last hour that maybe this is sort of flattering Donald Trump to the point where maybe he will help fund the bridge because they're going to need federal funding for it. But I got to tell you, Donald Trump should help him anyway. Barrymore has been a pretty reliable ally for him. He is going to be a United States senator. He is going to be responsible for it. I don't like naming things after people who are still alive. Richard Shelby, KIV prison. You also have this bridge now. There's a bridge in Tennessee. I didn't know this until yesterday, but there's a bridge in Tennessee already named after Donald Trump. It's a much smaller bridge, by the way. But it is very clearly a bad idea. Name it after Nick Saban. That is the correct answer. That is the right answer. And there is absolutely no reason to name it after anybody else. Nick Saban, National Championship Bridge. That is the name of the bridge. That is the name it should be. It should definitely not be the Gateway to the Gulf of America, Donald J. Trump Bridge. You know how many people are going to vandalize this damn thing now? Yeah, but do you understand if that becomes the name? I mean, Chris Reed, they're going to vandalize the bridge, right?
7: Yeah, maybe less so in our state, but yeah, there'll be some crazy liberals that do stuff like that. So, I mean, you're just going to have to accept that if you name anything after Donald Trump, people are going to do crazy stuff.
0: Yeah, I mean, look, I'm fine with naming stuff after him after his presidency's over or after he passes on and all this other stuff. That's fine. But, you know, doing it as a vanity project You're going to get mocked, and you're going to get rightly mocked, and Barry Moore deserves to be mocked for this. Let's take a quick timeout. We got to discuss elections. We got to discuss the RSA. We got to discuss a bunch of things going on in the country, the world, and the state. Stay tuned. I'm Dale Jackson. Chris Reed with us. Keep it locked right here.
3: Dale Jackson.
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8: Good Wednesday morning. I'm Gina Benitez from the 48 Newsroom, and here are your top stories for today. The former Fayetteville football coach accused of raping a former student will spend the next 2 years behind bars. Chris Cagle was sentenced to 2 years in jail and 4 years probation after pleading guilty to statutory rape charges. He was arrested last year, accused of having sex with a female student at Fayetteville City High School. After his arrest, evidence showed the victim visited Cagle 19 times, despite a no-contact order. Cagle was facing 60 years in jail. The judge says there was not enough evidence to prove he caused significant emotional harm to the victim. This morning, we're hearing from both sides about the delay to a former Decatur police officer's murder trial. For the seventh time, Mac Marquette's trial has been pushed back. Marquette is charged with murder for shooting and killing Steve Perkins outside his home during a failed truck repossession in 2023. Marquette is claiming immunity in the case, arguing he was acting within his role as a police officer. He was previously denied immunity by a circuit court, but has appealed that decision to the Alabama Supreme Court. And until the high court makes its decision, Marquette's trial will be delayed. Perkins' brother, Nick, says all the delays are continuing to hurt his family. A Facebook group called Backup Mac is supporting Marquette, and members of the group hope he never has to face a jury.
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11: Well, it is Wednesday, halfway through a fast-moving work week. Fast for me, anyway. Hope it's been the same for you. Busy, busy. We got a few isolated storms today. It's going to get a little hotter than yesterday. Heat index may hit 104, so stay hydrated. We're starting to see a better chance for scattered showers and storms by the middle of the morning tomorrow, so that'll be Thursday into the early afternoon. And the afternoon rain chances will depend on what we get in the morning. We do expect high temperatures near 90 into the weekend.
0: It is a freezing 67 degrees at 821 right here on WVNN, and that's sponsored by Storm Guard Roofing. 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
0: All right. I think technology is returning. Austin will be very upset about this. But technology has returned to the Dale Jackson Show. Even our voice guy has returned. Check him out.
14: Dale, if they want to name something after Trump in Alabama, name the new Spacecom headquarters as Trump Hall, since he decided to move it from Colorado to Redstone. Much more significant than a new bridge, unless he pays for it.
0: The bridge is $3.2 billion. Okay, so that's number one. That's how expensive that is. So I think he could pay for it, but I doubt that will be happening. So, I think that would be very important to note. And no, we're not naming Spacecom headquarters Trump Hall either. Stop doing this stuff. I just don't like it. It bothers me. Stop it. Stop it right now. All right, Chris, what's the takeaway in Florida right now? So there were elections. We can talk about Alaska. Dan Sullivan apparently beat Dan Sullivan. That was supposed to be the big scary thing that was happening. He won the race in Alaska. That was one that people were watching. So he survived his primary by blowing out the other Dan Sullivan and other people. Yes, you also have what is her name? Mary Pottola. She is the Democrat there. She's a former member of Congress. She's going to run against him. She's going to be a darling because she is, of course, the Democrat running in that particular race. So that story in Alaska, I don't think it's really in play, but sure, let's play the game out as we love to do. In Florida, you have Democrats all over the road. You've got Democrats electing for governor a former Republican, David Jolly, for senator, an absolute crazy person, a card-carrying DSA member, Angie Nixon. And then you have Debbie Wasserman Schultz stealing a seat from black people down in South Florida. So Florida Democrats are all over the place. But it's like the battle in the Democrat Party is like moderates like Jolly, crazy people like Angie Nixon, and then black people and the Jews. So those are the fights they're having right now. It's a little microcosm for them. What happened there?
7: Yeah, well, the DSA lost to the congressional seats. That really was expected. I think Larkin was the guy that ran against, I think it's Markowitz or whatever the guy's name is. I think that one was, it's a heavily Jewish district, and the guys the DSA guys basically, we need to destroy Israel, all this stuff. He was never going to win that one. The Nixon one was interesting because there you got an African-American woman who's openly a communist, wants to get rid of prisons and everything else. She spent $975,000 against Vindman, who spent $16.3 million and lost by double digits. Now, for Republicans, you couldn't ask for a better candidate. Nixon is crazy as crazy goes. She will lose by 20-plus points, and this will be good for Republicans up and down the ballot. I just find it interesting that Schumer spends, 10 to 20 to 30 times more on these candidates that are more, had a better chance of winning, and they lose. And so this is a good win for the DSA as far as getting another major nomination in an important state. The problem is this is a state that's gone heavily Republican. So really there's not that much interesting else happening. I think Alaska, like you said, it's going to go Republican. Florida's going to stay Republican. Florida will probably win 24 of those seats, I imagine. So I just think it shows the DSA, they found a way to win these primaries with almost no money, doing ground game and social media, and the establishment is getting pounded into the sand, and it's great to see. I love to see this.
0: Yeah, I think the fighting is fun to watch. I mean, don't get me wrong. I enjoy the fighting. I think it's entertaining to watch, but I think the fear that I always have in this is what happens? What happens if they slide in? And what happens if something strange goes on? And we know how the shenanigans work. I mean, look what they're doing with Trump right now. Look what they're doing. Oh, look, Donald Trump. He doesn't want to run the country. He'd rather be out there running around with Natalie, huh? Right? And they're suggesting that Trump is, I guess, having an affair with this woman. And I'm not suggesting Donald Trump doesn't throw out all sorts of accusations and terrible stuff. He does. He absolutely does. Okay. He does. But they claim they're better than that. Okay? They claim they're better than that. And they make the argument that they shouldn't do that. But then here they go smearing this young woman. Well, they're going to do this with everyone. There's going to be a billion accusations that are about to come out against Republicans. And they're going to be baseless. And they're going to be innuendo-filled. And they're going to try to find that one that's the kill shot. And then what happens if they do that and some of these crazies win?
7: Yeah, that's always a risk. I mean, look, it's better for the Republic if you have a conservative party and then a center-left party like we had in the 90s. That way, if the Democrats win, it's not great, but life goes on. If you have the DSA takeover, It's you put us in a position where we have to win every national election, at least the presidency. And that's, and it's hard to do that consistently. Like, that's, I haven't seen, parties generally don't win more than two elections in a row, rarely three. So if they take power, I don't know if it would destroy the country, but it would significantly hurt us to a point that would be very difficult to come back from, at least in the short term. So yes, it'd be much better if the Democrats were like Bill Clinton, but in the short run, it means we can pick up some seats that we otherwise should have lost, because they're running people like El Said in Michigan, and that's a seat they absolutely should win. But the polling now has Mike Rogers ahead by 4 to 5 points, and I really do think we're going to keep that. And their hope for Texas, like with Tallarico, is, I think that hope's zero, because Paxson hasn't even begun running ads, and so these polls are meaningless, just like they were for Beto. Texas goes Republican every time. So I think the Democrats, if they would have just nominated some relatively moderate or seemingly moderate candidates, they would have easily taken the Senate. But because they keep nominating these nut jobs, they've given the Senate to the Republicans, what I'm happy for. But you're right. Long term, this is bad for America.
0: Well, I'll tell you this. You are far more optimistic about this than I am. And I will tell you why. I'm telling you, this data center stuff, as dumb as it is going to be effective. You have a memo out from Republicans saying, hey, this is going to hurt us across the board, because the Democrats have basically decided, hey, we're liars, and that's good, and we can just lie repeatedly, and everyone will just be like, yeah, let's repeat their lies. And they're going to tell you that data centers are coming to rape your children and stuff, and I think a lot of people are going to agree with them. And that, I think, is going to become an issue. I've been told it's a non-issue. I think that's a big issue. And I think we are going to end up with some people winning on the left that are going to surprise you. I think they'll be in the House. Some may be in the Senate. We'll see where it goes. Stay tuned. Lots to discuss.
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15: News. I'm Therese Crowley. The November election shaping up in Florida. Congressman Byron Donalds wins the GOP nod versus Democrat David Jolly. And Florida voters approve two liberal Congress members who support Israel, Jared Moskowitz and Debbie Wasserman Schultz, against Democrat socialist challengers. But the far left Angela Nixon scored an upset in the Democrat Senate primary.
16: All across the state of Florida and this nation, people are demanding change. They are tired of the billionaire and corporations running this country.
15: On MSNBC, Nixon faces GOP Senator Ashley Moody. A similar message in Alaska from Democrat Mary Peltola, who takes on Senator Dan S. Sullivan. Defense Day 16 with nurse Lindsay Clancy on trial for killing her three kids, arguing postpartum psychosis. The judge slapped back the prosecutor for asking her Catholic mother-in-law if she knew murder was a mortal sin. 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

0: WVNN. Bill Jackson here with you. Thank you very much for joining us. Appreciate you being here. We appreciate you every day. I also appreciate our next guest, Chris Love, one of my favorite guests to have on this program, because I can then turn to him and say, hey, look, you're the chair of the Limestone County Democrat Party, right? And he says, yes. And I say, defend your boys. And that's a conversation we're going to have right now with Chris Love as he joins us here on the Alabama A&M $350 million Bulldog Hotline. $350 million has economic impact on the great state of Alabama that Alabama A&M has. $238 million on North Alabama alone. We also have Chris Reed with us here, but let's talk with Chris Love here. Chris, you're the chair of the Limestone County Democrat Party. Let's describe the Florida Democratic Party here for a second. They elected or nominated a Democrat socialist as their Senate candidate. As their gubernatorial candidate, they elected a former Republican congressman, David Jolly. And then they've got Debbie Wasserman Schultz, a Jew, stealing a black seat that Yasmeen Crockett and others made very clear was unacceptable for her to be running in a district she doesn't live in order to take that seat and remain in Congress. She won that nomination. She is expected to win that seat. Which of those three entities represents the Democrat Party of modern America in 2026?
1: Yeah, you don't give me the softball questions, do you?
0: No. I mean, look, and the easy thing is to say, we're a big tent. We're all of those things. But I don't want that answer. I want to know who's leading the charge right now in 2026. Which of those three groups? And here they are. Moderates, which we'll say former Republicans and moderate Democrats. The DSA crazies who are, you know, hey, I took my kid to a drag show. It was beautiful. That's a quote from her. Or Debbie Wasserman Schultz, who essentially stole a district from black people. Who's leading the charge here?
1: Well, Dale, at the end of the day, and good morning, everybody, Chris, Austin, and Bugsy. At the end of the day, all three can be true at the same time. Now, let's talk about Congressman Schultz. Yeah, I remember about a month or two ago, I was hearing she was going to, and I don't know how Florida state rules apply, but I guess a person who does not live in a particular district can run for a seat in that district. At the end of the day, which is a predominantly African-American district. And, you know, Dale, this is what I've been saying all along. And I know you're focused on she took an African-American seat, but really, it, at the end of the day, it was always a Democratic seat. Again, black people, we will vote for whoever will represent our best interests, whether they be black or white. But can we say the same thing for Alabama? Now,
0: we can absolutely say the same thing, especially for Republicans. Maybe not in Alabama, but let's look at what happened in Virginia, also the South. They put up a black governor, female, and they seared and tarred her till she lost. We got Byron Donalds in Florida right now, who is running, and he is a black Republican male, and they're going to smear him until he is the governor there. So, I mean, Republicans don't have a problem. Tim Scott would be another one that you could look at winning statewide races in the South.
1: Yeah, no, I never said, no, and I agree with you, Dale. I never said Republicans have never put forth a black Republican candidate. No, I've never said that. Just majority of time, whether they win is different. Like, take the lady from Virginia, and I can't remember her name.
0: Winsome
1: Sears.
0: One of
1: the reasons, yeah, one of the reasons, yeah, thank you. One of the reasons why she failed, Dale, because one, President Trump didn't endorse her or didn't support her. And I believe that had a hand in it.
0: Well, I don't know. I don't know the particulars of that.
1: I'm telling you that's what happened. He did not endorse her.
0: I don't know the reasoning.
1: Not on the reason, but he didn't endorse her.
0: That's fine.
1: And I think that had hand.
0: That may have had something to do with it. And also, I think we've seen that Virginia's twist back and forth. And also, it's part of a large portion of votes came from federal government employees. And there's been Trump laid waste to them. So that may have something to do with it. Either way. The point here is this. The Democrat Party is split in three different ways. And I still think they're going to win the House. I still think they're pretty positioned to win the Senate as well, in my opinion. But which one is the lead of the Democrat Party? Who's calling the shots?
1: No, it's still I don't know what you call it, the traditional Democrats. I don't know what verbiage you use.
0: Moderates.
1: Moderate. Okay, let's call it moderate. Yeah, the moderate Democrats are still in charge. Again, Dale, the reason why we do see, we see some DSA candidates win, but also we see some DSA candidates fail, and it's not a pattern you can follow. It really is based on where you're at. Can a DSA candidate win in Alabama? I don't think so.
0: Okay, so then
1: But it's
0: explain this.
1: different for other states,
0: This is
1: particularly
0: the
1: up
0: part
1: north.
0: that I have a question with. We'll come back
1: Yeah.
0: to Alabama here in just a second. This is the part I have a
1: Okay.
0: question with. You have two statewide races, one for Senate, one for governor, and two polar opposites
1: Yeah.
0: get through. You have a DSA candidate and a former Republican. If you're an establishment person, you're going, what the hell is this?
1: No, Dale, I'll say it is confusing. I mean, for me to properly answer the question, I would have to break down the demographics. I'm not familiar with Florida as well, of course, as Alabama. I would have to break down the demographic because it really doesn't make sense. I agree with you. And you look at other states where people voted for a moderate Democrat because a lot of Democrats, for the ones I know, is like, well, yeah, we like the energy of the DSA. We like the hype. They get energy to the Democrat Party, which we need, but we still gotta nominate somebody or elect a candidate that could best beat the Republican. But on opposite side, they're picking the DSA, and maybe they're not thinking clearly about, okay, how does this translate to, can this person win in the general election? Because to most Republicans, they're extreme far to the left.
0: Okay, I think that's fair.
1: Yeah.
0: I think it's a fair way to look at it. All
1: Like,
0: right.
1: it's going to be interesting to see. I agree with you on that.
0: All right, let's come back to Alabama here for a second. They want to name, at least Barry Moore does, wants to name the bridge down in Mobile after Donald Trump. I hate this idea. I say name it the Nick Saban National Championship Bridge. That would be he's the most important Alabamian over the last 20 years, in my opinion. So that's what I would do. What about naming it the Barack Obama Bridge? What do you think?
1: Well, it's not that's not going to happen in Alabama. I can tell you
0: Okay.
1: that right now.
0: All right.
1: And also, two, again, what does naming a you can name it after anybody, but why are we or why?

0: I have to research. I don't know.
1: Okay, well, Tuberville does not want to do away with Social Security.
0: Well, no, I can tell you, and Dale, you know, I am a county employee, and I'm vested in the RSA. I don't get a retirement check, not until I actually retire.
1: Sure.
0: But what I know of the RSA, no, you're not going to get rid of RSA, not in Alabama.
1: No, it's wildly
0: popular. It's too ingrained.
1: Popular.
0: No.
1: Even though it's and they're both broke. I mean, both issues exist
0: in
1: both regards. I mean, but they're never going to do away with it. The constituency is far too big.
0: Now, do they need to be worked on and improved upon to make sure I get a retirement check in the next several years? Well, sure.
1: Now you're good.
0: But far as it being thrown away, no. And sometimes Republicans have this thing about, well, let's throw something out. No. Let's work on it. Let's fix it.
1: Nobody wants to throw that out. That's for sure.
0: I agree.
1: That's for sure. All right. The reason I bring that up and I talk about it is because, you know, you're hearing a lot from Doug Jones the other day. He said Tommy Tuberville should get out of his pajamas and start talking about policy. And it's like, guys, one guy is on web streams constantly throwing out vicious allegations and nonsense. The other guy is a United States senator commenting on every possible issue he should comment on and 90 other issues he should not comment on. Tuberville has no problem talking about policy. Jones's entire campaign is essentially, isn't Tommy Tuberville dumb? Isn't Tommy Tuberville not what we want? Isn't Tommy Tuberville awful? Doug Jones doesn't really strike me as Mr. I want to talk about policy right now. He seems to be saying those damn Republicans, those bastards on the Supreme Court, you know, that seems to be his entire thing. So when is he going to get out of his pajamas and get out on the floor?
0: Well, Doug Jones is holding town halls. He's meeting with people. I've gone to a few of them where he is talking about policy. Just like Andrew Snead, I actually taped a podcast with Andrew Snead yesterday. It'll be out on Friday and Saturday. From what I see, we have Democrats that are looking to debate the Republican candidates.
1: Did Andrew Snead tell you how he tried to snake?
0: They're not taking up the offer. But I do see Doug Jones talking about the issues. Because I don't want somebody to tell me what the other guy's doing. Tell me what you're going to do. And most Alabamans feel that way too.
1: Did Andrew Snead tell you how he tried to snake me?
0: Mentioned that he contacted you and you turned it down. He didn't go into details.
1: Yeah. Okay, let me go into the details there. here's the game Andrew Snead tried to play. Okay, the first time I think I met him ever, maybe I met him before, he tried to pull this whole like, oh, Dale, he doesn't talk like this, but I'm just going to give you this. He said, oh, Dale, I used to listen to your show, and I really loved it, and you've changed a lot, and I just hope that, you know, you'll come around and, you know, all this other stuff. And I'm like, dude, I don't know why you're trying to butter me up with this, but okay, fine. Thank you very much. Very nice to meet you. Then he calls me up one day, and he says to me, he's like, hey, I'd like you to come and host this town hall. And I was like, I'm supporting your opponent. That's probably not a good idea. It's, you know, not a good idea for me to come. No. If you'll agree to host it, we'll invite Dale Strong as well. And you can host it. You can ask me and Dale Strong. I said, yeah, this sounds like you're trying to set up a debate and you're trying to use me as a way for you to be able to say, look at it. He's having all these town halls. And Dale Strong won't show up, even if Dale Jackson's there. And I'm like, how stupid do you think I am? Like, I'm not even going to be used as a pawn in some stupid publicity stunt that gets absolutely no attention. I'm not going to be a part of this. Mm-hmm. And he tried to snake me. And I was like, come on, man. Have a little respect for yourself. Okay? I mean, I don't care if you have no respect for me. Have a little respect for yourself.
0: So what you're saying is that he should just reach out to Dale Strong directly to see if they could do
1: it. Oh, I'm sure that he has done just that. What I'm saying is there's a calculus done in every political race about whether or not you should sit down and have a conversation with your opponent, and the answer is no.
0: Yeah. Now, but in Dale, I think that's one of the issues that a lot of people are not understanding.
1: It's just not an
0: as
1: issue.
0: A citizen of of North Alabama is, you know, I'm military. This is majority military. If you're scared to hold a debate with somebody, what does that say about you?
1: You're
0: a representative of a military community that we put warheads on foreheads.
1: I agree that you should meet with your constituents and stuff like that.
0: Yeah.
1: And some people might say that, you know, you're scared to meet with them. Like when you hold an event at a Limestone County headquarters and you invite someone and the entire party freaks out.

0: The entire party freaks out. Says, no, we can't have Dale Jackson there. So it kind of pokes a hole in that entire theory. But there has not, and maybe you can help me out here. Has there? Can you point to a single race in American history where it turned on whether or not the person would sit there and debate their opponent?
1: Well, I think I kind of understand your question. I remember, you know, I was very young, but it still sticks in my head. I remember President Ronald Reagan when he said something about, I'm not going to use my opponents.
0: Oh, uh-huh, yeah, you can win a race. But...
1: And, you know, even me as a young man, Dale, I wasn't fond of pie. I was literally in my teens. I still remember that because I said, wow, that was smooth.
0: Yeah, yeah. I remember you misunderstood the question. The question is this.
1: Uh-huh.
0: The question was, has there ever been a race lost on the fact that the person wouldn't debate?
1: No, no. And I think the
0: Until voters start holding candidates accountable,
1: the point is that if you got two people that's running for office, and just like you said, just like, you know, you talk about Doug Jones and Tommy Tuberville, and yeah, each one talks about the other. Hey, you two, how about have a debate so everybody can hear what your policy and platform is?
0: I mean, we don't do that in Alabama. I'm up by 20 points on you. Where there's no reason for me to give you any attention.
1: Exactly.
0: Also, because... keep in mind, if Tommy Tuberville does that, the Alabama media is going to attack him relentlessly. And
1: the Alabama media is conservative, Dale. What are you talking about?
0: Oh, stop it. Stop it. There's some talk
1: Dale,
0: radio.
1: Dale, you're
0: in the
1: on
0: state.
1: Two or three different radio programs yourself.
0: Yes,
1: I mean radio
0: I am
1: channels.
0: Alabama. I am Alabama's most trusted journalist, but that is only because every other journalist in this state sucks so terribly. It's an indictment of them, not a praise of me. It is. That's their problem. But no, we all know exactly what will happen. I mean, good Lord, yesterday, John Archibald wrote a piece about data centers that had zero facts, but suggested that Tommy Tuberville was taking money under the table from big data. I mean, it's just crazy. It's absolutely crazy.
1: Well, I haven't
0: crazy.
1: Heard about that. Yeah, of course, anytime it. Somebody publishes something, they should publish the facts. I agree. Yeah. You know,
0: well, John Archibald's a low-class lying piece of garbage who says, y'all and my father was a pastor, and now you're supposed to listen to him. That doesn't really work for me. But my point is, unless there's some penalty for not debating, there's no reason for Tommy Tuberville to. Oh, he should get out there and debate. There's no reason for Dale Strong to debate. None. Zero. Why would I give Andrew Sneed any attention when he's going to have a hard time getting any from here on out? It's just strategically dumb. Would I like
1: well,
0: to see
1: and,
0: him debate?
1: And I understand,
0: yeah,
1: yeah,
0: I'd like
1: and,
0: to see him fist fight, but that doesn't make
1: well, any no, I wouldn't say that, Dale. And like I said, not only, you know, and I understand, I get you the strategic point of debate, but when you're the representative, after you won the election, you should meet with the people. That's
0: no,
1: all I've ever
0: you're
1: said.
0: Like, this whole town hall thing is so fake. Like, hey,
1: no, not the town hall. I'm talking about once you. He's the congressman.
0: Oh, he meets
1: like
0: with
1: for example, he
0: can,
1: just
0: you,
1: had an
0: you,
1: event where
0: you can meet with
1: you
0: his
1: have to
0: office.
1: Pay $55 to get in, and he got another one. That's $100. Dale, that's somebody's gas money. That's somebody's
0: those are
1: food
0: campaign
1: money.
0: Events.
1: That's diapers.
0: That's ridiculous. The point is this. You can meet with your congressman. You can have a conversation with his staff.
1: No, not Dale Strong.
0: Yes, you can.
1: Not
0: you
1: Dale
0: can.
1: Strong.
0: That's not true.
1: Without paying for it.
0: That is false. That is a false and borderline slanderous allegation that you have to pay the congressman.
1: Okay, I will go to his next event, and I will not pay anything, and they will turn me away unless I pay the money.
0: You're under no obligation to get into a campaign event. They're under no obligation to let you into a campaign event that you didn't pay to go to. That's not what we're talking about. You still have access to your congressman, even if he doesn't personally
1: sure,
0: have a conversation
1: you can send
0: with
1: an
0: you.
1: Email if he replies. Yeah, I get what you're saying. You could call if he answered the phone. You can send an email if he replies back. Yeah, I
0: did
1: get
0: Doug
1: what you're
0: Jones
1: saying.
0: Ever respond to me when he was a member of the United States Senate?
1: Say again, Dale.
0: Did Doug Jones ever respond to me when he was a member of the United States Senate?
1: I don't know.
0: I do. The answer's no. So why is he violating me and violating his oath to office? It's just that's not.
1: Well, and see, if you had a debate, you can ask him that question.
0: Oh my God, that is not a thing. I appreciate. Hey, a for effort by Chris Love. I appreciate that. Thank you.
1: I tried, Dale. I tried.
0: Limestone County Democrat Chairman.
1: Thanks,
0: thank you
1: Dale.
0: Very much for being here. We'll talk with him next. The rest of you will answer some of your questions coming up here in just a second. 10 with him. Stay tuned.
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5: Another pretty nice day out there. We got a few isolated thunderstorms. It's going to be hot again. We got a kind of a break yesterday. It was still in the 90s, but the humidity comes back today. It'll feel like 104 at times. So stay hydrated, kind of stay out of the sun. If you got to work outside, take breaks in the shade. Tomorrow, maybe a few thunderstorms coming through. Scattered storms, a possibility around 9 a.m. through about noon. And the afternoon hours will depend on what develops in the morning. If we don't get anything in the morning, there's still a chance tomorrow afternoon. Isolated storm chances into Saturday.
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6: 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The government is over $38 trillion in debt, which means the IRS isn't slowing down. 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

0: of VNN. Neil Jackson here with you. Thank you very much for joining us. Appreciate your time today and every single day. Let's go ahead and get to it. Let's get to 10 with him.
1: 10. It's time to answer the deep questions. It's 10 with him.
0: 10 questions about 10 minutes, politics, personal, pop culture, pro wrestling, parasocial issues, and vicious, nonstop personal attacks.
2: Serious question. An answer is appreciated.
0: Oh boy.
2: Why make a video while in a vehicle, as compared to the interior of a building, a room, etc.? I am really curious. I see many people make videos from a vehicle, and I wonder why. Why not from in a room?
0: Okay, I'm going to give you my answer, and I'm just going to. This is, I can only answer this question for myself because the people that give me money told me to. Okay. That's the entire reason. They said, start shooting videos in your car. And I was like, okay, I'll shoot some videos in my car. Every Tuesday and Thursday, you'll see a video of me inside my car. On Monday and Wednesday, you'll see a video from me inside my house with a little more detail. Today, we talk about the bridge thing. So you might want to go check that out. So there you go. For money, if the question is, Dale, why are you? Let me just stop you right there. The answer is money. That's right. Yeah. Yes. That's a good job. Yes. That is exactly correct. Money.
3: I still think we should do a green screen so you don't actually have to go out to your car. Have a different car in your background every single time.
0: One Smart. Of my green screens used to be the inside of a tank.
3: That would be really good.
0: I used to be inside of a tank. So, okay. Move back on to this. Listen to this. Listen. This is one of my favorite questions I think I've ever got, okay? This is my favorite question. Here we go.
2: Dale, do you bring Chris Reed on the show for some semblance of normalcy? Because Austin is a crunchy weirdo, Bugsy sounds strange, and Dale sounds like the Cookie Monster.
0: Cookie! Yeah, maybe that is it. That's it. That's exactly right. Also, maybe Chris Reed pays me. Maybe that's about money too, huh? What about that? You ever think about that? No, it's because, yes, a sense of normalcy. We run Yaff Yow once a week and we let Chris Reed come in. I mean, that's as simple as it is. So you can hear Chris Reed 2-4 here on this radio station. So go check him out. Earlier I said I would kill for a playoff win for Florida.
2: Dale, you'd kill for a Florida playoff win? Who would you kill, Austin or Yaffe?
0: Yaffe.
4: That's Dale, so nice to hear.
2: Is this fear mongering for votes? We've been hearing this for the last 30 years. Who besides California has bankrupt their retirement system so that people didn't get paid?
0: Okay, this is about the retirement system of Alabama or the RSA. And I think the issue is this. All of these retirement systems are actually bankrupt. Okay, all private government retirement systems and Social Security are actually bankrupt. If they had to operate outside of the government, they would be bankrupt. Okay? Yes, they have money in the sense that the Treasury can continue writing billion-dollar checks to these entities in order to keep this thing going. But they are essentially bankrupt. So is it fear-mongering? It's absolutely fear-mongering. Vote for me or that other guy is going to stop writing those checks. Okay, that's what they're going to do over and over and over again.
2: Why do Democrats always frame Biden's bloated budget bill boondoggle as bipartisan?
0: Well, there was some bipartisanship behind it, so there's that part of it. Also, because they know it's bad and they don't want to be roped into it solely alone. They want to be able to say other people voted for it, unless they can say, well, you didn't vote for this and you're claiming credit for it. Then all of a sudden, you're a monster for talking about it. The easy answer is this. They're liars.
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5: Florida Democrats pick a progressive. I'm Dave Anthony, Fox News.
6: Because they believed in the vision of a better Florida.
7: We love you!
5: Yeah. Angie Nixon, a Democratic socialist, won the primary for Senate despite being outspent 16-1 and trailing in the polls. In her attempt to unseat Republican Senator Ashley Moody, Nixon tells CNN,
6: "She doesn't care about anyone but herself, and so I look forward, Ashley Moody, to taking you on and to whooping you in November, and you will be calling me your senator."
5: And President Trump is happy Nixon won that primary, despite calling her a radical left lunatic on Truth Social, because Nixon defeated Alex Vindman, a former National Security Council staffer who testified against him at the first Trump impeachment trial. The president wrote Vindman's a sleazebag. President Trump also posted that he endorses Ryan Elijah, the Republican who defeated Congressman Corey Mills in the GOP primary. Mills is under a House ethics investigation. The president wrote that Mills is a friend, but he told him to get out of the race and Mills wouldn't listen. Two other members of Congress in Florida, Democrats, beat progressive challengers.
7: DSA-backed Oliver Larkin will not advance after losing to moderate pro-Israel Jared Moskowitz in the 25th District. In District 20, Democrat Congresswoman Debbie Wasserman Schultz fended off a younger progressive DSA-backed challenger Elijah Manley.
5: In Alaska, this Fox's Dana Marie McNichol. In Alaska, Democrat Mary Peltola, trying to unseat Republican Senator Dan Sullivan, finished first in the primary. Sullivan was second. Both advanced with two others in a ranked choice voting contest in November. President Trump is giving Canada a break, delaying 50% tariffs on a lot of goods that were supposed to start today.
8: Based on the fact that Canada and the USA, subject to the finalization of documents, have a deal. The president also suggesting that a final agreement could allow the revival of the Keystone XL pipeline.
5: Fox's Ashley Strohmeyer. That oil pipeline from Canada to Nebraska was canceled by Democratic presidents Obama, then Biden. 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
5: Stocks are rising on Wall Street, at least the Dow, up 254 points. The S&P 500 is adding 26. The NASDAQ has turned a bit lower. It's down 31. The price of oil is moving higher, more than a half dollar, as the Strait of Hormuz standoff continues between the U.S. and Iran. WTI back over $85 a barrel. And at the pump, gas is up 2 cents. AAA's national average for regular $4.08 per gallon now. Bitcoin and other cryptocurrency prices, they're rising slightly today, ahead of a big meeting later at the White House, where Fox's Alexandria Hoff reports.
13: Top crypto executives, they've been waiting for some regulatory help from Congress to help with their legal standing and kind of define that better. Well, that has stalled. Today, they're going to get the chance to speak with federal regulators face to face. We have the commissioners, the chairman of the Securities and Exchange Commission, the Commodity Futures Trading Commission. They're going to be in attendance today, along with the CEOs of Coinbase, Blockchain Association, and Robinhood, just to name a few. On today's meeting, the White House tells Fox, the president will host an event with tech leaders to strengthen America's innovative and technological dominance. Prediction market companies will not be part of the event.
5: The president may not like this. Another state taking action on artificial intelligence data centers.
14: Pennsylvania Governor Josh Shapiro's executive order mandates that data center projects must first be approved by local officials, and they have to pay for their own power. Shapiro's order also says the centers must hire locally, be transparent with local governments, and adhere to high standards of water conservation. He's removing all data center projects from the state's fast-track permitting program and says non-disclosure agreements for the projects will not be allowed. It's a change in stance for Shapiro, a Democrat who is facing re-election this fall, who had encouraged data center development. He says the shift came from conversations he's had with concerned people who live in his state. Tanya J. Powers, Fox News.
5: In baseball, a big blowout. Milwaukee Brewers beat the Seattle Mariners 22-0. I'm Dave Anthony, Fox News.
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15: 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And it's Monday, so that means it's time to speak with Todd Stacey right now. He's with Alabama Daily News and also the host of Alabama Public Television's Capital Journal. Todd, how are you today, sir?
16: I'm great, Yaffe. How are you?
15: Doing good, doing good. So I saw that at your site, Alabama Daily News, says that new Alabama ACAP scores are out. Anything notable there? Are we seeing some improvements or declines? Have you been able to dig into this at all?
16: Yeah, absolutely. They are promising. That's the good news. Test scores in Alabama have been steadily going up really since the pandemic, really since before the pandemic, since I would say 2019. We're one of only two states, the other one being Louisiana, whose education scores have not only rebounded but climbed since the pandemic. And so that's something to be proud of. Now, we had a long way to go because we started in some cases at the bottom and near the bottom because of so many mistakes made in the last administration, but there have been tremendous gains. So, and just in these latest scores, you saw improvement in English language arts, that's reading plus some other things, but that went up a whole point from last year. Math also went up a point, from 33% to 34% proficiency. Science went up 9 points, and that's a big one. So in all three subjects that they're graded on, Alabama students saw improvement. So that's something to be thankful for and proud of. But I know that I speak for Trish Crane, our education reporter, and a lot of educated-minded people out there that there's still a lot more progress to be made, especially in math.
15: So what do you think accounts for the progress? Is it the Numeracy Act, the Literacy Act that have been passed, the extra funding that has gone to it, a combination of all of those things? What do you think?
16: I don't think there's any question that the Literacy Act and the Numeracy Act are helping tremendously. And like, let's remember what that is. Starting with the Literacy Act, that was passed in 2019. It obviously involves reading coaches and intense training for teachers, you know, retraining our teachers how to teach kids to read. You know, you got to start at the foundation. For those struggling readers, more intense instruction, but also very importantly, accountability. You know, if you can't read proficiently at the third grade level, then you can't advance to fourth grade. Now, when that was passed, it was all kinds of, you know, wailing and gnashing of teeth because, oh gosh, we're going to hold back thousands of kids, and who, you know, you're going to mess with little Johnny's progress and his friends. But it was such an important thing for the state to do because for decades we had just been passing students along even though they couldn't read. And one, you know, and the research shows that if you can't read by the time you get to fourth grade, you're really going to struggle to catch up and probably not graduate, things like that. And so that was a hugely important law. Same thing with numeracy. Numeracy is a little different. You don't hold back students because for math, but it's more of a school-wide thing. If a school is showing a lack of proficiency, then they get intense focus. But it's the same kind of concept with math coaches. And again, with funding, it's just more intensely directed and targeted. And so, yes, I think those laws are tremendous in terms of progress. And we're really just now starting to see the fruits of it. You know, it takes years for these things to really kind of cook and get going. And so you're really just seeing the beginning of it.
15: Yeah, I think you're right, too, that accountability is key. That's what you have to do. And directing funds in a specific area, because you hear a lot of times, well, we just need more funds, throw more money at it. Well, throwing more money at it in general isn't necessarily how to fix the problem. It's got to be directed. It's got to be focused.
16: Yeah, targeted. And that's the whole point. And I'm glad you recognize that. And so it's been, you know, I was talking to this group of school board members and other educators during conference season this year. And one of the things they kept saying in some feedback was, look, we've passed a lot of laws. Like, let's let those laws cook. Like, don't come in and pass a bunch more to kind of rejigger everything. Like, we're actually trying, we're starting to see some results. So don't mess with the, I'm not the one passing laws, but it was interesting feedback saying, hey, you know, because they had trouble implementing these laws. It's tough for teachers and principals to implement brand new policies and things. And so we do need to be sparing, and when we do it, really do it right.
15: Well, I was going to say, is there an effort to really pass any more laws? I haven't really seen anything on that.
16: You know, you mentioned literacy, you mentioned numeracy. There's also the RAISE Act, which also has that targeted funding, for students that essentially cost more to educate. And I think that's going to really help schools. So those three foundational laws that were passed in this last term, I think are pretty good. You're always going to see programmatic things. It would be better, Yaffe, if the legislature didn't have to pass all this. You've seen a lot of tension in the past decade or so between the legislature and the state school board. But I think that's mostly changed now after some folks have turned over on the school board. And a lot of these policies really ought to be enacted by the Alabama State School Board, right? It really shouldn't take the legislature doing some of this stuff. So hopefully we'll start to see a shift in that direction to where the legislature doesn't have to get its hands in every little thing, and the state school board can do its job in passing some of these policies and on their board.
15: Speaking with Todd Stacey, he's with Alabama Daily News. Saw another story you had here, pretty interesting. New Democratic poll shows Shamari Figures is in a dead heat with Rhett Marcus. This is out of that redrawn District 2 seat, which is supposed to favor Republicans. Now, the Republicans are saying this is a push poll to really get turnout high. But what do you think? Does this show maybe a vulnerability for Republicans that they weren't expecting?
16: Well, whoever said that is correct. I mean, I would say it's a poll generated to or pushed to generate fundraising. In fact, you can kind of tell because the way we got it was it had already been pushed out to the DCCC into like National Journal and some of the other national outlets, clearly intending to generate fundraising, right? Hey, we've got a chance down there in AL2. Y'all get with it and send us some money, and that'll work. Interesting, though, it'll also generate fundraising for Republicans and Rhett Marcus, because he gets to say to his potential donors, hey, look at me, we're in a dogfight down here, I need your help. So it's interesting how that kind of works out both ways.
15: Okay, so do you think it's legitimate? Does that mean it's not really legitimate? You think it's kind of a bias then?
16: Well, put it this way, in the poll had an R+9 party identification edge, and that's they said that. Well, most prognosticators out there put Alabama second at R+12, anywhere from R+12 to R+15. Now, in a down year, if Republicans really just have a dumpster fire of a year, then yeah, maybe it could be R+9, meaning Republicans make up, you know, they in any given election, they're going to win by 9 points. And so no, I don't think it's like incorrect, but that's where they set the number. So it's really like an aspirational number that if Republican turnout is that bad, or, you know, people are just kind of sour on the party and they're losing independents, things like that. And so the second district really is R+9, then the poll is accurate. Then the poll actually works. So I would say, I mean, yes, it's a push poll designed to get, generate fundraising, but I wouldn't say it's inaccurate. If that's the turnout, then yeah, then Rep Marcus is in trouble. But we just don't know what that turnout's going to be. So it's really instructive to Republicans saying, look, Republicans ought to have this district wrapped up. There should be plenty of, you know, that's the way the district's drawn. But this is obviously not looking like a great year nationally for Republicans. So this is what could happen if people don't turn out.
15: Speaking with Todd Stacey, he's the host of Alabama Public Television's Capital Journal. Todd, anything else you keeping up with that maybe we should talk about before I let you go?
16: Well, speaking of the election, I mean, the other story we had this morning was such low turnout, you know, in these congressional elections. I'm not surprised at all by this. We've talked about it before. But there was a little over 5% turnout in these special congressional elections. I mean, that is pitiful. I mean, imagine 5% of anything turning out. That is that's pretty bad. I'm not surprised. It was a special election in the middle of August. We're not used to voting in August. I remember talking to some of the candidates. I was like, you need to put the election date on all of your materials because nobody knows this is happening right now. So that's not a point of pride for Alabama, but I think you do have to caveat with this. This was a special election. Nobody knew it was coming. There was been a lot of confusion with redistricting and whatnot.
15: Todd Stacey is with Alabama Daily News. Read it, aldailynews.com. Todd, always appreciate it. We'll talk to you again next week.
16: All right, yeah, be good.
15: All right, coming up next, we'll get to more national news because we have that Sunday news show's recap here on the Yaffe program. Stay with us.
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Making radio great again as my job. Some people maybe before me on this station ruin it every day. So then I have to make it great again. I'm just saying. Well, time for the Sunday News Show's recap.

0: you the review of what they talked about on those Sunday news talk shows, like CBS Face the Nation, NBC's Meet the Press, Fox News Sunday, and others. The highlights, the interviews, so you don't have to worry about it. You take Sunday off. I recap it for you on Monday, and it's free. This is a free service. You can listen to me for free. What do you know? Or if you miss it live, you can check out the podcast of it as well. My public service to you, you're welcome. So I wanted to play these cuts from Admiral Mike Mullen. He is the former chairman of the Joint Chiefs of Staff. He was on ABC This Week, and he was talking about this whole issue with the USS Abraham Lincoln. That's the aircraft carrier that was over there in the Strait of Hormuz, in the Persian Gulf, near Iran. There were reports of people trying to jump overboard because the stress has been too high for the sailors. And, it wasn't hard to predict, but the Democrats are already saying this is proof that the Iran war is a disaster and that Trump doesn't care about the sailors. It took just a couple of days. They're already doing that. I'll give some examples of that in the next hour, but I wanted to give you somewhat of a voice of reason on this. Now, I'm pretty sure this former chairman of the Joint Chiefs isn't like a big Trump fan or something, but he dug into the matter and he's like, look, this kind of stuff happens. So I'll just go ahead and play the cut. So play a cut one of Admiral Mullen for me, Bugsy.
1: It's significant and it's tough. Those deployments are very, very difficult. Historically, we've been able to typically go to a port to take a break, do maintenance, and then come back online. Even back in Vietnam timeframe, we did that. The problem right now is in the AOR, the places we would do that, Bahrain or in the United Arab Emirates, those are targeted right now. In fact, we've, because of that, established a base down in Diego Garcia. But even Diego Garcia, the Iranians have taken a shot at. So the security and the safety and security, obviously, these assets is hugely concerning. So there just isn't an easy place to go in terms of a port visit.
0: So this is what I kind of figured, that there was a logical explanation to why they haven't been to port. I mean, it's mostly because it's been at war and war can be tough. So he says that it's just because some of those ports have been attacked, so it's for the safety. Go ahead and play cut two of Mullen for me.
2: You told me you were a bit appalled by this.
1: Well, I was certainly, from what I could see in the news reports, that the conditions on the ship were certainly of great concern. Now, I know the commanding officer, in particular the commanding officer of the Lincoln, is working these issues hard. And I also believe the truth probably lies somewhere in the middle. Some of these problems, I was connected with Admiral Cooper last night, who was on the ship yesterday, and he told me he had a really good visit. He said many of these problems were early in the deployment and they were solved. But these are morale issues on a ship, which you really have to focus on, and they have been pressed in combat. The number of missions, the accomplishments, Cooper talked about how significant they have been in the war itself. And my experience is these crews will do absolutely everything to make sure the mission goes well. And they clearly have done that on Lincoln.
2: And
0: of course they have. Of course they have. See, I wanted to play these cuts because you needed a reasonable response to this. Someone who is an expert who knows exactly what they're doing there. And it's pretty much what you thought. Go ahead and play cut three a moment for me.
1: And when you're at war, there's always adjustments. You've got to be flexible and adaptable. Things change. So could you plan for this? That would have been pretty difficult to predict.
0: Exactly. Exactly right. And it's basically what I said last week. When you're dealing, and he wasn't the only one who said this, but when you're dealing with a ship with 5,000 people and you're in a war zone and it's a tough situation, you're always going to have certain people that have a mental health issue. You're always going to have concerns. It's not always going to be fun. But that's why they get training. They get training in boot camp, training in other areas, because it's a war. They're preparing for war. So the idea that we should all panic over this, and this is somehow proof that Trump just doesn't care about the soldiers and the sailors, the Marines, it's just not true. And we're going to talk more about this because what I said was going to happen has already happened. Didn't take long for the Democrats and the propaganda press to use this line for the midterms. If you want to weigh in, you can. We have the Yaffe text line, 866-494-9866, 866-494-WVNN. 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
6: Fox News, I'm C.J. Papa. Major surprise in the Sunshine State for Democratic Socialists. Fox's Dana Marie McNichol in Hannondale, Florida.
7: State Representative Angie Nixon defeating Alex Vindman with a grassroots campaign, delivering a major left-wing victory over an establishment Democrat. Vindman is a former national security official who was a key witness in President Trump's impeachment trial.
6: The winner, Angie Nixon, delivers this prediction to her opponent, Senator Ashley Moody on CNN.
8: She doesn't care about anyone but herself, and so I look forward, Ashley Moody, to taking you on and to whooping you in November, and you will be calling me your senator.
6: It could take a few days for the official results to come out in the Alaska primary, but we do know incumbent Senator Dan S. Sullivan and Democrat Mary Peltola, a former representative, have advanced to the November election. 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
0: 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So we all knew this was coming. You're going to see ads before the midterms. No doubt the Democrats want to run on affordability. Can't really blame them for that. No doubt they want to run against the Iran war and blame that for the affordability issue. In some ways, you can't blame them. Has risen gas prices. Inflation is higher than it should be. As I mentioned before, when you're talking about credibility, though, I don't know how they have any credibility on that issue. We're still really recovering from the inflation after COVID under Biden. But beyond that, but you're going to see the ads. And you're already starting to see it, I'm sure, where they're going to say, things were so bad on the USS Abraham Lincoln in Trump's forever war. Proof that Trump doesn't care about you or the sailors or something to that effect. So we'll talk about that in a moment as we get to the second segment now of the Sunday News Show's recap.

0: Yes, I highlight what was talked about on those Sunday news talk shows like Meet the Press, ABC This Week, and others, because you don't have to worry about it on Sunday. You don't have to worry about the news at all on Sunday. You're probably a news junkie like me, but you're busy Sunday. I get it, going to church, whatever, watching reruns of Gunsmoke or something. So don't worry about it. I'll let you know what's going on. I'll tell you what you need to know on Monday. You don't have to worry about it on Sunday. My public service to you. And no, we don't accept any taxpayer funds to do this segment. You're welcome. You're welcome. So, yes, this whole issue came up on the Sunday news talk shows. Give an example here. You have Maryland Governor Wes Moore, who was talking about this on CNN's State of the Union. Just a reminder, there were reports on the USS Abraham Lincoln that sailors were stressed. Some tried to jump overboard. There were a shortage of food. They hadn't gone to port in a while. Stressful situations, I'm sure, but this is being used for a political agenda. Going to play a Wes Moore cut one, Bugsy.
1: I mean, not only are these conditions and the reports of the conditions heartbreaking, the response of the president of the United States pisses me off. And it should piss all of us off. But you know what? You know, I would have hoped that since he's never been forward deployed, since he's never put on the uniform and sacrifice for this country, that he would have more compassion for the people who are willing to, that he would have more compassion for their family members who are willing to offer their loved ones to this country because they love this country so much. And instead of saying, I'm going to look into this and I'm going to get to the root of this and I'm going to figure out what's going on and we are going to make sure we're protecting those who are willing to protect us, his response is their deployments haven't lasted long enough. While he continues to rake in billions of dollars on a war that nobody understands and that all of us are paying for.
0: By the way, this idea that nobody understands it, I don't think that's true, honestly. Now, what were you talking about? He was reacting to something President Trump said when Trump was asked about it over the weekend. In fact, kind of remind you, go ahead and play Trump cut one for me, Bugsy.
2: That ship is moving right now, or very shortly, and it's being replaced with another very similar ship.
3: The deployment's not on too long?
2: No. Not nearly long enough.
0: All right. So they're mad because he said not nearly long enough. Now you know why he's saying that. Because the propaganda press and Democrats like Wes Moore right now, they're being useful idiots for the enemy. That's what's happening. With all of this outrage over maybe somewhat stressful conditions on an aircraft carrier during a war, that is propaganda for the enemy. I'm sorry. So Trump is trying to counter that. Now, you know, I've always said that 10% more discipline from Trump would be better. And so, yes, I think a response like that, he could have phrased it better, as he could in a lot of situations. But this idea, oh, he said that because he doesn't care. Come on. It's just stupid. Going to play Wes Moore cut two.
1: And so the same frustrations that I had when this war first started about you are putting us into a situation where our military can do anything, but we shouldn't be asked to do everything. And now we are continuing to fight this foreign forever war for a commander-in-chief who seems to have not one monicum of concern for the people who are out there fighting it, nor for the family members who are not in contact with their loved ones. And so I would just hope that as a president of the United States, but more importantly, as the commander in chief, you would actually have more concern for your people and have more concern for not just their well-being, but also putting them in missions that are explainable, that are understandable, and that are winnable. Because right now, frankly, we're not seeing any of those things taking place with this war in Iran that he started.
0: Now, I will say this. One, as I mentioned, I don't think it's as bad as he's saying. I will say Trump could do a better job communicating the goals of the war. But I've said that since the beginning. He could have done a better job rallying the American people behind the war. That is at least one part I agree with. But the rest of the stuff, oh, he doesn't care. They literally just sent another aircraft carrier over there, which was already planned, so those soldiers could go to a port. You know, they could get a break. I played the cuts of Admiral Mullen in the last segment, explaining what's really going on there. But he wasn't the only Democrat. We also have Ruben Gallego, who was on ABC this week talking about this. Play the Rubin cut for me, Bugsy.
4: Well, I'm glad they're resolving their problems now, but where was the leadership for so long that it got to this point? And I think later on he says, like, this is a problem of a long ago. I was just speaking to a spouse just about 3 days ago, and this is the current problems right now. And then it really goes to the deep, deep, deep problem here is that this administration did not plan for this war. They did not plan how to get out of this war, did not really understand how this war was going to escalate. They were basically trying and hoping that this war would end up just like the war in Venezuela, and our men and women are now suffering the consequences of that. There's a deep, deep, deep mistrust of this leadership. The Secretary of Defense is absolutely not qualified to be leading the Department of Defense, and certainly the President has shown that he just doesn't really care about the troops. His lackadaisical attitude about men and women and their deployments, you know, just kind of reflects what he actually thinks about them. He thinks about them more as toys, as ways to basically, you know, show off or show its strength, but not the fact that they truly, at the end of the day, are humans, they're Americans, and they have families. And these things, these deployments, these wars have consequences.
0: All right, so he said the line. Last week on the show, I literally told you that's what they're going to say, and then he just said it. And then he went on, oh, he sees them as toys. This is all to get campaign ads to run against Trump in the midterm, based on something that's been completely misrepresented. Now, he's a Democrat from Arizona, so not too surprising there. Go ahead and play cut two of Gallego for me.
4: As of 3 days ago,

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1: CNN is about to be owned by a huge Trump supporter. A massive amount of Hollywood movies WB has control over are going to be under control of Trump loyalists, and they could turn that into a profitable venture. You could do shows like they used to, like Hannity and Combs. You have somebody that's on the right and on the left. People would actually watch that. It would be entertaining.
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2: I agree with that, but you're going to face that in most wars. In pretty much every war we have fought in this country, it doesn't go as planned. War never goes really as planned. There's always something that happens. There are always tough circumstances. You have to change things later on. This idea, because some sailors had it tough for a little bit, that they're just going to not join the Navy. And this is terrible. If this is such a problem from our war with Iran, how in the world are we ever going to be able to win a war against China? Seriously. If this is so outrageous, then we have more problems than just all lack of leadership. But as I mentioned, I don't think it's as big of a problem as they're saying. Now, someone who is a little bit of a voice of reason on this, you have a Republican representative out of New Hampshire, Don Bacon, was talking about this as well. Play a Don Bacon cut one for me.
3: It would have been better to acknowledge, hey, long deployments are hard. I did 1 year in Iraq. I had other three other deployments to Iraq or the area that were shorter. But when I was in Iraq for a year, there were Marines and soldiers there for 18 months. So I think it's better to acknowledge, hey, this is hard on the families. It's hard on the service members. Thank them for being willing to defend our country and doing these 10-month deployments if you're on an aircraft carrier. I think that would have been a much more better way of addressing this issue. It is hard on families. We should acknowledge that. But we've done it for previous wars and deployments, and we'll have to do so in the future. I think that's a better way to phrase it.
2: Okay. I mean, no doubt Trump could have phrased it better. But go and play cut two of Don Bacon for me.
3: And we should have oversight. We should bring in the Secretary of the Navy and or the commander, the service chief of the Navy, and have them explain to us the truth on that. But I served on an aircraft carrier as an Air Force guy during my 30 years in the Air Force. And we had some of these incidences when I was on the carrier. This was back in 1996 when we weren't at war. We were doing the southern no-fly zone for Iraq. We were trying to deter Iran. But we had a couple members jump overboard and commit suicide while I was on that deployment. So these incidences, they're terrible. They're sad. But it has happened previously and unfortunately likely in the future as well.
2: Exactly. Look, I was never in the Navy. My mom was in the Navy. I've had family members in the Navy, friends that were in the Navy. I was never in the Navy. But I always knew, of course, in a situation like this, you're going to have some, with that many people, you're going to have some issues, no matter what war it is, no matter what we're doing here. And we've had them in the past. It's exactly what he is saying. It's a reasonable response. We all know he is right, but, well, I mean, that doesn't help Democrats get elected, so we have to twist this in a certain way. It's crazy, but entirely predictable. I could brag about predicting it, but I'm sure you saw it coming as well. If you want to weigh in, you can. We have the Yaffe text line, 866-494-9866, 866-494-WVNN. We'll have more of the Sunday News Show's recap next here on the Yaffe Program.
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3: That's right, man. 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
2: 833-596-SAFE. You know, I've heard a lot of good things about David Ernest.
3: You know, he's the best money man around with over 40 years of experience.
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3: That's right, man.
2: And I can see that you don't have very much experience.
3: What do you mean, man?
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3: Yeah, man. Well, I want to start out small and kind of pace myself up until I strike it rich.
2: Well, maybe you should call David Ernest first.
3: You think he's got a shovel?
2: Never know till you ask.
3: I dig, man.
0: So the stuff that we know, we agree, may not be illegal. You may not agree that it's deportable, but for the sake of conversation, we don't know anything else about him. Does his being in America make America better or worse?
4: I don't think that it matters.
0: Don't you think it's kind of weird that the left constantly finds the worst people on the planet to lay down in the road on? Wouldn't it be better if occasionally y'all went, yeah, these guys suck. They could be deported. It's fine.
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4: 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It is time to believe in America again as the Democrat Socialists try to hate the country. They do hate the country. They're trying to convince you to hate the country, unfortunately. And we'll talk about that in a moment. I do see some on the text line here reacting to what the Democrats are predictably doing when it comes to what was going on in the USS Abraham Lincoln, the aircraft carrier. One person said, "Hi, Yaffe, do you have the specifics of the conditions on the ship or ships deployed to Iran that soldiers or sailors are complaining about? If you do, I'd like to hear them." The reports were that it was an extended stay out there without a port call. So they were running low on certain supplies, plus it just adds to the stress level because you have to be, you know, on guard basically all day because you're in an active war zone. Beyond that, I don't really know what else would add to that. Another person said this. This was David weighing in. He said, "What's hilarious to me is anyone actually believing the Democrats give a rat's tail about the military. We all know they loathe the military, thus proving your point. This is a clearly a political motive," yeah, which it is. So there you go. Time for the final segment now, though, of the Sunday News Show's recap. All right, there you go, recapping what happened on the Sunday News Talk Show, so you don't have to worry about it. My public service to you, you're welcome. How to play these cuts of Minority Leader Hakeem Jeffries in the House. He was on NBC's Meet the Press. You can tell that even he's getting a little concerned about the Democrat Socialists, mostly because he thinks they're going to take over his power in the Democrat Party. Interesting what came up here, though. Going to play Jeffrey's cut one for me, Bugsy.
10: "Well, I expect that there will be at least 220 members of the House Democratic Caucus when we take back the majority, if not a number much greater than that. And what is clear is that the American people want us to focus on driving down the high cost of living and dealing with the affordability crisis that has created a situation in this country where far too many people are working hard, they're playing by the rules, but they can't thrive and can barely survive, which is why we, as House Democrats, are committed to fighting for an affordable America every day, every week, every month, until we solve this crisis."
4: All right, so they want to make affordability the issue. I mean, Hakeem Jeffries is so good at just saying the lines. There's not really any depth to what he's saying. It's just the talking points. I get that they get talking points, but he just constantly repeats them. But they're trying to run on affordability, and, you know, understandably so. It seems to be working for them, actually. But going to play cut two of Jeffries.
10: "Listen, I don't support the DSA agenda, as has been articulated by the DSA itself. Now, you're going to have individual members who have been elected in Democratic primaries, and if they are elected in the general in November, will be part of the House Democratic Caucus. It's going to be a broad caucus. There will be progressives. There will be New Dems. There will be Blue Dogs. What I'm excited about are the candidates who are running to flip seats in November to deliver us a majority that pushes back against Donald Trump's extremism and moves the country in the right direction. That means us, House Democrats, lowering the high cost of living in areas like groceries and gas and, of course, housing, and fighting to make health care affordable for every single American, while at the same period of time pushing back against the corruption that has been unleashed on the American people and holding the crooks accountable beginning on day one in January of next year."
4: So he's doing his best trying to unite the coalition of socialist moderates, blue dogs, whatever, traditional liberals. We'll see if that happens. He thinks you can unite them behind anti-Trumpism and affordability. I still think it's interesting when they talk about we're going to fix the cost of living. How? Seriously, what is your plan? The only thing I heard him say when it came to a plan was he wants to bring back more Medicaid subsidies. Is that the plan to address affordability? Is just to, I mean, I guess maybe the Iran war? I don't know. What is their plan? We're going to fix the cost of living. How? Just by throwing more government dollars at it all? Is that, I think that's it. I think that's their plan. So, okay, that's not going to work. But all right. Thanks to Bugsy for producing today. Thanks to you for listening. Then I'll be back tomorrow at the same time. See you then.

0: All right, back here on the Yaffe program, News Talk 770 AM, 92.5 FM, WBNN. I am Alabama's voice of reason, Huntsville's conservative conscience. Been asking you once again about flock cameras. I promise we'll move on to other topics. I don't want to talk about this the whole show, really don't, but it continues to be an issue, and it's going to come up in the legislature. One person said this, said, could flock cameras be limited? Could they not be regulated to only be used in instances such as finding a stolen car, Amber Alerts, kidnappings, or felony crime suspects? I would say yes, right? I'm pretty sure, yes, they could just be limited. That's kind of the point. They're supposed to be limited. It's just that they've been abused because there haven't been as many checks maybe in the process. Now, Alan weighed in. And you can weigh in on the text line, 866-494-9866. Said the problem isn't just a single flock camera. It's the rest of the flock networked. It's networked together so that a data center-powered AI application can search for suspected criminal behavior. He said, I wish I could say that was fully sarcastic. Okay, so yeah, that's true, though. You're right. A lot of this is backlash to AI. Speaking of data centers, the latest thing I heard is that we're going to build data centers and then we're not going to need them. So they're going to be obsolete in the future or something. So I couldn't you say that about almost any manufacturing, that eventually it would have to be changed? All right, I want to move on from this, though, but you can still weigh in. Let me know. I want to move on from this because we have to talk about Doug Jones. So I'm going to read some of this from ALPolitics.com. Doug Jones says, if Tuberville thinks Social Security is a scam, your state retirement is next. So he said this at a town hall. He said, this week is the 91st anniversary of when FDR signed the Social Security Act. And I mentioned that not just because it's so important to so many people, probably including a lot of people in this room, but the fact that we got a United States senator running for governor who stood on the floor of the Senate the other day with a big poster that said Social Security is a scam, a Ponzi scheme. That's pretty rich coming from somebody who's actually been involved in a scam and a Ponzi scheme. I don't know what he's talking about there. But look, all Tuberville is saying is that Social Security, it basically is a Ponzi scheme. It is funded by people now, young people. There has been a trust fund, but that's going to be gone. So it's completely dependent on young people paying into it so older people can get something out of it. Now, I guess you could say any insurance works like that. But the point is, we are completely dependent on the population growing. And before this, we were completely dependent on older people not living as long. So there was enough money. Now the money is being depleted. So what is the solution? Tuberville brought it up. George W. Bush, when he was president, brought up a plan where you could possibly put 10% of Social Security into a private account if you choose to. It was completely voluntary. And everyone went crazy. They went nuts. How dare you ruin Social Security? But the fact remains that if that plan was implemented, what, 20 years ago? If that plan was implemented, the people who are going to be on Social Security soon would be much better off if that plan was implemented. Yet we're so afraid to even do any of that that we're now going to suffer. There are solutions to this, but the Democrats, all that they have one solution. That is to raise taxes and to cut military spending. They don't want to cut any other spending. So they'll cut military spending and raise taxes. And what's going to happen if Social Security really goes bust, what's going to actually happen is they will raise taxes. They will want to cut military spending, but they're also going to want to cut benefits. That's what's going to happen. Or we're just going to keep printing money and then inflation's going to go up, but we'll never be able to handle inflation again. So Tuberville's trying to address this problem, come up with a solution, and Doug Jones is very upset about it. And unfortunately, a lot of people will agree with them. Even Republicans don't want to touch Social Security. Even Trump says he doesn't want to touch it. So, unfortunately, Tuberville, on this issue, is kind of crying in the wilderness. They don't want to listen to him, but he's right. He's right, and we're going to see. We're going to see. We're already seeing that George W. Bush was right 20 years ago, and we're going to see it Tuberville's right now. Now, beyond that, Doug Jones, he's trying to separate himself from Tuberville. He's trying to portray himself as more of a moderate Democrat. The problem with this, though, is he was also the guy that said Alabama has re-entered the Confederacy. Once Doug Jones started saying stuff like that because of gerrymandering, oh, Alabama has officially re-entered the Confederacy. Once he started saying that, I was like, okay, you're no longer just Mr. Moderate, okay? You're just another typical Democrat. But he was on a News Nation talking about Tuberville, trying to portray Tuberville as someone who is not campaigning. He's old and out of touch and isn't out there doing things. Which, as someone who covers a lot of news in Alabama, not just on the show, but I write for Yellowhammer News, Tuberville is constantly doing things. He is constantly campaigning, constantly talking to the media, constantly putting forward bills. This idea that Tuberville is like Joe Biden or something and hiding in the basement, I don't know where he, what? If anything, Tuberville maybe talks too much. He probably says a little bit too much of anything. But go ahead if you can, Bugsy. Play a Doug Jones cut one. This is what he said about Tuberville.
1: Tuberville's not Roy Moore from scandal standpoint, but he's a wreck. There is no question about that. He has no policy. He has done nothing but embarrass the state over the last 6 years. He has done nothing in the United States Senate, and now he wants to bring that to the governor's mansion with no plan, and the only thing he's got is to call people communists. And that's about it. And now he's got a record or a lack of record, and he has said things that we have. He stayed hidden in 2020. He's kind of staying hidden right now. So the dynamics are completely different. And one important point, Chris, is that while Donald Trump won the presidency in 2024 by close to 30 points, he is underwater. Every poll that we're seeing, both private and public, show Donald Trump underwater by about 8 to 10 points in Alabama. And that is very significant because Tuberville will be underwater more than that. We're meeting people where they are. We're going to every corner of this state, rural, urban, you name it. And we are talking to people. And more importantly, we're listening to people. We're not just trying to cram something down their throats the way Tuberville is with data center constructions. And that makes a difference in a state like Alabama, like in Mississippi, Tennessee, and the Deep South states. So we know we're underdogs, but we feel really good about where this campaign is going.
2: All right.
0: The reason I have to laugh at this is there are things you can criticize about Tuberville. Obviously, if you're the Democrat running against him, you're going to try to find things to criticize about your opponent. But saying he's staying hidden? What? Are you kidding me? It might actually help him to stay more hidden. But as I mentioned, I write for YellowhammerNews.com. If I wanted to, I could write like 3 or 4 stories a day of Tuberville out there doing something, saying something, putting forward a bill, whatever it is. Now, you can criticize the record. You could say you don't like what he is doing or saying. But there is just no way you can make an accusation that people in Alabama will buy that Tuberville is somehow hiding. He is out there all the time, constantly. I don't know. I almost couldn't believe that. I mean, they're desperate to try to portray Tuberville as old and out of touch or something. And it's just, I don't think it's going to work because it's just not true. It's blatantly false. I'm going to play a Doug Jones cut too.
1: I think that they're talking, they're just kind of preaching to their own choir. And this is not New York City. It's not Michigan. And by the way, a lot of this is also a little bit media driven. And because on the same day you had the Michigan primary, you also had a primary in Kansas in which Adam Hamilton, a Methodist minister, was nominated to the U.S. Senate. You can't say Roy Cooper in North Carolina or John Ossoff, who is Jewish, in Georgia. You can't say Scott Colomb in Mississippi. You cannot say that so many of our nominees are far left, socialist, whatever you want to call them. It is just a boogeyman. That is all we're seeing from Tuberville, is just like a, you know, the monster under the bed. You know, it's really kind of time for Tommy to get out of his pajamas and start talking about policy and what affects people with their gas prices, their electricity prices, and Medicaid and health care in Alabama, which is a huge issue.
0: Oh, my gosh. Yeah, Tuberville's just sleepy in his pajamas or something. No, no. Joe Biden was sleepy. That's why Trump called him Sleepy Joe. Tuberville, I'm truly amazed by this accusation. Because he basically said that Tuberville's creating a boogeyman, because Tuberville is rightfully pointing out that the base of the Democrat Party is being taken over by the socialists. Tuberville is not the only one talking about that. Everyone's talking about it. The Democrat leadership, they're concerned about it. And Doug Jones knows that that image out there and him being aligned with that image would hurt him in Alabama. So he's trying to counter it. But then Doug Jones tries to create a boogeyman, I guess, about Tuberville, which just isn't true. He's talked about law and order. He has talked about immigration. He is talking about Social Security. Tuberville is. He's out there constantly talking about policies for Alabama. In fact, that's kind of one thing that a lot of people are going to like about Tuberville versus maybe, say, Kay Ivey. Kay Ivey was sort of the person to steady the ship, so to speak. Tuberville's going to come in, and he's going to be very energetic. Like I said, if there's a criticism of Tuberville, it would probably be that he talks too much. He probably could shut up a little bit sometimes. So I found this very interesting. Go ahead and play a Doug Jones cut three for me.
1: I always say they don't belong. There are voices and there's some things that people listen to, but certainly it doesn't play real well at all. In Alabama, it doesn't play real well, I think, in most of America. But that doesn't mean that we should absolutely close doors on folks like that. Now, Piker's a different story. I think he is so far to the left, so far almost racist, that I think people ought to discount him completely. But the fact of the matter is, people know your hometown, both politicians as well as candidates that ever want to run for office. I've been around for a long time. Most people have. And they see people and Democrats across this country talking about the issues that people care about. And, Chris, this is about change, too. Remember, and I truly believe this, I think people in America are fed up with both political parties. Whether they are the Democrats or the Republicans, they won't change. And they're looking for candidates who are going to willing to stand up for things that they believe in, and they're going to fight for them, and they want to see some changes. They do not believe that America is working for them right now, and it is in part because it is always an us versus them, good versus evil mentality. That is not the approach that we're taking in Alabama. We're trying to build a house with a crowded table that's got a place by the fire for everybody.
0: So a couple of questions for you. One, do you think, and by the way, someone asked what the source of the interview was. It was a show on News Nation. I forget what the show's actually called, but it was on News Nation, and you can find more about it at thehill.com as well. But do you think Tuberville is staying hidden? Is that, like, you as an average voter out there, is that a complaint you have of Tuberville? Because I find that very difficult to believe. But also, Doug Jones says he's Mr. Moderate. People are sick of both parties. When just a couple of weeks ago, he said Republicans are taking Alabama back to the Confederacy. So which is it, Doug Jones? If you want to weigh in, you can. We have the Yaffe text line, 866-494-9866. 866-494-WVNN. We'll be back in a moment on the Yaffe program.
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0: 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Coming up in a few minutes, we'll speak with Victoria Coates. 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Tell them Yaffe was the one who sent you. All right, so I got some texts on Doug Jones. One person said, it's hard to believe that Doug Jones is the best Democrats could prop up to run. I mean, honestly, who else is there? Just name another prominent Democrat who would even have a chance against Tuberville. Doug Jones is the best, unfortunately. Another person said, was talking about flock cameras, and they said, apparently by caring at all about my rights and privacy, I'm on the wrong side of the flock camera network debate or whatever. No, I mean, most people in Alabama are probably with you. Even though I've said we just need some checks on it, we don't need to get rid of them completely. It seems like we're probably going to get rid of them completely in Alabama. Then we're probably going to regret it in some ways. At least some people will regret it. So there you go. Real quick, though, since we're going to talk about Iran with Victoria Coates in the next segment, wanted to play what Trump said about Iran yesterday. Go ahead, if you can, play Trump cut one for me, Bugsy.
1: But they're not going to make the kind of a deal that I feel is necessary. Look, we're in there for one reason. Iran cannot have a nuclear weapon. We have a blockade. We control it with a blockade. And I like the idea of declaring it a territory.
0: Declaring the Strait of Hormuz a territory. I have been saying, I've called it the Strait of Trump, or we can call it the Strait of America. I don't care. If that gets us to actually take it over and finish the job there, sounds good to me. Now, there's also the issue with South Korea. We were going to have joint military exercises, and Trump ordered them pared back somewhat, said it's too expensive, doesn't want to upset North Korea. Go ahead and play Trump cut two for me.
1: You see, I'm actually making it much safer. Kim Jong-un has always treated me with great respect. You know, when you ask somebody, would you like to give us a hand, and they say, no thanks, and then we're guarding them from a country and paying ourselves billions of dollars, costing us billions and billions of dollars to protect not only them, but other countries.
0: All right. It appears, though, and Trump hasn't talked about this, but one of the issues with South Korea is apparently the government there has become friendlier with China. So it makes us a little nervous about doing more military exercises with them, even though they're an ally. So we'll talk more about that with Victoria Coates coming up next on the Yaffe program. Stay with us.
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0: 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And it seems like people in this country, our country as a whole, doesn't really want to make the sacrifices to get that done, which puts Trump in a tough position.
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4: Fox News. I'm Therese Crowley. He believes in what he calls the Florida dream. Congressman Byron Donalds wins the Florida GOP governor's primary.
5: Best state in America, and we're not going to stop anytime soon.
4: Versus Democrat David Jolly. Democrat socialists failed at two bids to primary liberal Democrat House members who support Israel, but scored an upset in the Senate Democrat primary.
6: Another Democratic socialist made headway.
7: What do we do?
6: Angie Nixon in a come-from-behind win for the Democratic Senate nomination in Florida.
4: Florida Fox's Doug Luzader, Nixon versus GOP Senator Ashley Moody. Alaska Democrat Mary Peltola takes on Senator Dan S. Sullivan. President Trump agrees to hold off on 50% Canada tariffs that were set to kick in today and teased a possible revival of the Keystone XL pipeline, calling it awoken from the grave. 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
0: 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We always do the show 9 to 11 AM. 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Headline here from the Associated Press says South Korea hopes for talks between U.S. and North Korea. This is after Trump downsizes military drills. So South Korea on Monday expressed hopes for resumption of diplomacy between the U.S. and North Korea to ease animosities on the Korean Peninsula. This is as President Donald Trump's order to cut military exercises with South Korea caused concerns it might hurt the allies' readiness against North Korean threats. Now, Trump cited his good relationship with North Korean leader Kim Jong-un for the decision, a likely bid to re-engage with Kim, who views U.S.-South Korean military exercises as invasion rehearsals. So let's talk about this right now with Victoria Coates. She's a former Deputy National Security Advisor. She is now with the Heritage Foundation. Victoria, how are you today?
7: I'm great, Yaffe. How are you doing?
0: Doing good, doing good. So there was a lot of reaction to Trump deciding to kind of pare down or downsize, as they say here, these military exercises with South Korea. Why do you think Trump made this decision?
7: Well, you know, I know it was jarring to a lot of people to hear the president's rhetoric, but there's a lot that's going on behind the scenes. So, you know, you can take the kind of macro historical view of this and the amount of the troops and treasure we've put into South Korea over the last really 40 years, which has been significant. And, you know, the South Koreans have put limits on the way we can use those troops. They're not fungible in the event of, say, a conflict in Taiwan. We can't automatically pull those guys into that. So it's not a great arrangement for us. I understand why we went into it, and I understand South Korea's unique security needs. But at the same time, it always bothered the president that the relationship is so one-sided, especially given the success now of the South Korean economy. And we have President of South Korea, Myung, who's extremely liberal, leftist, and, you know, has not been very friendly toward the administration. So on top of that, when they do have demining capabilities in the South Korean Navy, and when the president asked that they might deploy some of that to help with the situation in the Strait of Hormuz, the answer was no. And so I think, you know, given our historic investment in the country, that really rubbed it in the wrong way. And, you know, to have these massive exercises going on, you know, and it's important that he didn't cancel them, he downsized them, and, you know, is trying to restart diplomacy with Kim. So, you know, ultimately, where, you know, I think he would like to succeed as he did in his first term is not having, you know, conflict break out on the Korean Peninsula, God forbid a nuclear one, and that he's going to use all of his tools to prevent that from happening. And I think that's the backdrop against which that statement was made.
0: Okay, I mean, yeah, that makes sense. I mean, he talked about his positive relationship with Kim Jong-un. He has talked about that before. And it's kind of interesting to me, too, that South Korea, their response wasn't to really be upset at President Trump, but they said, this is good. Maybe this will encourage more diplomacy, right?
7: Well, exactly, because, you know, they know, you know, they are dependent on the United States for security. You know, China's not going to help them. Japan is still rebuilding their military, and they have historic as well. So they need the United States. And I think, you know, this might be, you know, think about a little bit like the Zelensky meeting early in Trump's second term, where everybody's like, oh, my gosh, you know, the relationship is hopelessly broken and this is terrible and a disaster. And it actually turned out being exactly what Zelensky needed to hear. And I think the impetus behind some of the remarkable success that Ukraine is now having in the war. So this might have been a tough love moment for South Korea, that they, you know, they're the ones who have allowed this relationship to become politicized, and they needed to be reminded of just how important it is for them.
0: Is it true, though, that South Korea is trying to become friendlier with China, that there have been changes in the country and the government that kind of worries U.S. officials, where South Korea maybe gets a little too close to China?
7: Yeah, that's the problem with this particular government, is they're kind of trying to have it both ways, and so it's a problem for us. And we've, you know, we can see what happens when we have, you know, a more pragmatic pro-American. You know, it's not my business who's the president of Korea. You know, I don't want to speak to their politics, but if you look at a situation like Japan, you know, the prime minister is so pro-American, and it, you know, her politics notwithstanding. So, you know, we need a government in Seoul that appreciates how important the United States is to them and treats China accordingly.
0: Speaking with Victoria Coates, she is a national security and foreign policy expert with the Heritage Foundation. Let's talk a little bit about Iran. You know, I had joked for a while that we could just tell Trump to call it the Strait of Trump, or maybe the Strait of America or something. And, you know, Trump kind of joked about that yesterday, that, oh, maybe the Strait of Hormuz could become an American territory. Now, a little tongue-in-cheek, but it does seem that he just believes we'll keep the blockade going, and maybe eventually that will get Iran to the table. But there are reports out there that Iran is possibly going to do more offensive actions to American allies in the region. What do you think?
7: Yeah, this is classic President Trump. You know, he made an off-the-cuff statement at a rally and laughed when he said it. But, of course, the chattering classes all go hysterically berserk over, you know, one of his comments. And what he does when they do that is realize he's touched a nerve and he doubles down. So he posted the map of the American Strait of Hormuz on Truth Social this morning, which made everyone go even crazier. And I think where he's headed with that is that, you know, yes, we are in control of this. If they were in control, they would be exporting 1.5 million barrels of oil a day. And they're down around 200,000, if that, at this point. And more importantly, with the blockade on, they can't get anything in. And Iran has very little domestic production. They are dependent on imports for a lot of what they do in terms of industry. And they can't get that stuff in. So they're out of parts. They're out of, you know, obviously some processed fuels, but it's more that kind of import that is strangling their economy. And I think these reports about intercepted communications that they're considering offensive activities against countries like Kuwait, for example, is very telling. For starters, I love it when we publish their intercepted communications because they know then that they can't communicate. That we are watching them, that they are being monitored, and their most secret planning is winding up on the pages of the New York Times. I don't like that when that happens to us, so I assume they don't like it either. And, you know, on top of that, you know, that decision, I mean, it's going to be like Saddam making the decision to invade Kuwait. You know, disastrous for him over time. I mean, it led to his overthrow 10 years later. So I think if you did see that kind of offensive against Iraq or against Kuwait, the already burgeoning unity in the region against the Iranians, you know, you could have an Arab NATO in, you know, a matter of minutes at that point. I think you'd see everyone put their differences aside to contain Iran and prevent contagion from going any further. So typically terrible decision on their part if that's where they're trending, but certainly something now we know about it, you know, we can guard against it, particularly the attacks on our folks.
0: So what was your take on this whole issue with the USS Abraham Lincoln? There were reports that some people tried jumping overboard. One person did, one of the sailors, that they had food shortages, a lot of stress. It was an extended trip over there in the Persian Gulf because of the war in Iran. And now, I mean, my initial take was it was just the problem.

0: great one? Try the greatest one. 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
1: 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It's not Imperial Japan. 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It's not China, Mao, or Xi. 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It was intended to bring it back to the table and get them to sign a deal.
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2: And it shows you how very, very little the president opponents care about our troops and care about what's really going on. And is there griping on board a aircraft carrier that's been at sea for 9 months? I bet there is some griping. And, you know, my husband's army, I mean, sitting around and complaining is a time-honored tradition in the military. And I think, you know, that is one issue. If there are actual issues with the food and the, you know, the conditions, I can think of no one who would be more attentive to that than Secretary Hegseth, than then President Trump. And so, you know, for Admiral Cooper to come back, write his piece in the Wall Street Journal saying this is false, you know, we are doing everything we can. They have the highest reenlistment of all the aircraft carriers on the Abraham Lincoln. That would not happen if any of this were true. So it really is incredibly shameful that happened, and it just is an example of Trump derangement syndrome, which has no boundaries apparently.
3: Yeah, I tend to agree with that completely. When you deal with a ship with 5,000 people, extended period of time, it's a war zone. Of course, there are going to be some issues because there always are. To make it seem like, oh, it's all Trump's fault or Pete Hegseth's fault, just seems kind of silly to me. I know we got about a minute left, but I do want to ask you about potential peace plan in Gaza. I mean, Israel kind of rejected the latest idea. Jared Kushner is over there talking about it. What is the latest between Israel and Hamas?
2: Yeah, this is going to be really interesting. I worked for a year very close with Jared on the preparation of the Peace and Prosperity Plan in the first term, and he knows these issues really, really well, as does Nikolai Mladenov, who's the head negotiator for the United Nations. And so, you know, I think what they're trying to exploit is that kind of regional unity against Iran and their proxies. And so there could be unprecedented pressure on Hamas to do just that, to disarm, that we haven't had before. And I think they are also very cognizant of Israel's security concerns. That has to be first and foremost for the government of Israel. And we'll just see if we can get both those processes, you know, the disarmament of Hamas, Israeli confidence in that, and then movement to a new governing mechanism for Gaza. And maybe because these circumstances are different, it will be different this time.
3: Victoria Coates is with the Heritage Foundation. You can read all her stuff at heritage.org. Victoria, really appreciate it. We'll talk to you again soon.
2: Sounds great. Thanks, Yaffe.
3: All right. If you want to react to that, we have the Yaffe text line, 866-494-9866, 866-494-WVNN. And we'll be back here in just a moment on the Yaffe program.
0: The Yaffe program.
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Hey folks, Dale Jackson here for my good friends at Two Men and a Truck. Cindy and I have used Two Men and a Truck to move, and we absolutely love these guys. They treat everybody with the grandma rule. And that says to treat everyone the way you would want your grandma to be treated. They packed our stuff up, they moved it, they unpacked it, and they staged it. They actually went to a furniture store. We had bought something brand new, and they

0: 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I think everybody's heard me say the words Express Bath on this radio station. 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
1: 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These guys know exactly what they're doing. And trust me, Scout Pest Control doesn't just spray and leave. They build a plan that keeps bugs, ants, spiders, and even termites away long term. Their technicians are professional, thorough, and they treat your home as if it was their own home. And I love the way they come and take care of it.

0: Remember Meet the Press? Remember they had a good host at one point? I think it was Tim Russert. I think that was the last time that occurred. And then you had Chuck Todd for a while. I always marveled that Chuck Todd was the host of a major Sunday show. Didn't you, Jim? You see a guy like that, and you're like, what contest did he win for that face to appear on television on a routine basis? I was interested in that. Never got an answer to it, but he has a podcast now, of course, because everybody's got a podcast. All these people like running their sucks and not telling you anything of value. Here's Chuck Todd melting down over the fact that Todd Blanche just told Meet the Press that he's going to follow the Constitution and work for the President of the United States.
1: Here is the Attorney General of the United States. Justice is blind.
2: Yeah, right.
1: Partisan political rally. And then on Sunday, to my friend Kristen Welker on Meet the Press, I guess we should give Blanche credit for being honest. But given the opportunity to say something pretty simple, that the Justice Department will operate and should operate independently of the White House, he said he would not do that.
0: Well, no kidding.
1: In fact, Blanche said that the Attorney General should never make that a commitment.
0: Of course not. Why would it make that commitment? It's part of Article 2 of the Constitution. The Justice Department reports to the President of the United States, the executive branch, dum-dum.
1: No Attorney General should. What? Todd Blanche wants the Justice Department to be politicized. That's what he went on television on Sunday and said. And I know how this works. Some people are going to hear me say this and assume this is simply some sort of partisan-driven outrage about Donald Trump, that this is true DDS. Give me a fucking break.
0: Well, we are assuming that, because it is.
1: Okay? If you thought Eric Holder was too close to Barack Obama, you should be outraged. If you thought Merrick Garland was politicizing the Justice Department, you should be outraged.
0: What a neat game he's playing. Isn't this great? Heads I win, tails you lose. So basically, the left is allowed to break the law like crazy. They can use the Justice Department as a weapon in their arsenal. But if you point it out and attempt to hold them accountable, then, oh, that's not fair. That's two wrongs don't make a right.
1: If you thought Democrats violated the traditional firewall between the White House and the Justice Department, then presumably your solution was to rebuild the firewall.
0: Oh, he's cursing now.
1: But instead, you take what you think happened, which you don't have evidence that it did.
0: What?
1: But you project.
0: Wait. You don't have evidence. How many mugshots were there of Donald Trump? How many times did Jack Smith try and haul him into courts? The FBI did raid Mar-a-Lago. You got Big Tish James going after him in New York. Big Fat Fannie Willis going after him in Georgia. Fat Alvin Bragg, lots of fat people, going after President Trump in Manhattan on the basis of literally nothing. Novel applications of laws that have, in some cases don't even exist. Going after Donald Trump? You got to be kidding me. Oh, there's no evidence he's ever been treated unfairly. Yeah, if your eyes are shut and your ears are closed and your head's buried in the sand, I'll go with the sand.
1: And you behave worse than the way you accuse the other side of behaving. You are literally burning the rest down. This idea that they did it, so now we're all going to do it. Worse, two wrongs make a right theory of government. This has been how Donald Trump has lived his life. They came after me, so I'm going after them.
0: This is such lazy analysis, too. Why does he have a podcast? I don't know. How is it doing exactly? How can he afford it? He's got some gambling website behind him as the sponsor, I think. But he's sitting there just saying two wrongs don't make a right. Okay, so wait a second. Are you admitting that a wrong had occurred against Trump? Is that what you're admitting? What are you admitting to? And fundamentally, it's always the same exact game. It's entire. Just this is the helpful tip. You ready? Filter it through the lens of how does this help Democrats? It's the only question. How does this help Democrats? Like when they were throwing Joe Biden out of the White House and people were confused, why is the media turning on Biden? I thought they were with Biden because he's a Dem. No. You're not asking the bigger question. How does this help the party? How does this help the Democrats? And the answer is they had to dispense with him. He was standing in the way of their power. Too much of a liability. Get rid of him. Supplant him with Kamala. But what about the voters? To hell with them. This is about the power of the party. Chuck Todd freaking out. Oh no, Trump's holding Democrats accountable. That's the problem. It's about the party. It's always about the party. As always, great to be with you. I'll be back with you tomorrow. Got a lot going on. Ralph Norman is going to be on my podcast, rumble.com/Vince, if you'd like to see me ask him about that race.
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4: Americans die in a helicopter crash. I'm Carmen Roberts, Fox News. Tragedy in Kenya, Africa. A helicopter crash this morning in a remote part of the country, killing all seven on board. U.S. State Department says five of them were Americans. If he gets a new trial, he'll get a new judge. Attorneys for convicted teenage killer Carmelo Anthony are pushing for a new trial.
5: Tomorrow, they're going to make their case for that. But today was about which judge will be hearing that appeal. The group of civil rights, criminal defense, and appellate attorneys now working pro bono for Anthony argued that Judge John Roach, who oversaw the original trial, cannot be trusted to hear their appeal impartially based on comments he made after the trial about how fairly he felt it was conducted. Carmelo Anthony's supporters celebrated outside the courthouse after the judge's ruling that a new judge will hear the appeal tomorrow.
4: Fox's Garrett Tunney. A jury convicted Anthony in the stabbing death of high school student Austin Metcalf. It's a trade turnaround. President Trump celebrating what he calls a breakthrough with Canada, saying that the two countries have reached a deal to delay 50% tariffs on Canadian imports that were set to take effect today. Fox's Ed Lawrence has more from the White House.
6: Negotiations are still going on today, according to a source familiar with them. Now, the president hinting to the fact that in a bigger agreement, the Keystone XL pipeline could be revived in that agreement. Now, pipeline business leaders here in the U.S. would like to see that pipeline almost more than the Canadian side, but it would mean a lot of money for the growing Canadian oil industry.
4: The United Arab Emirates is suspending all trade with Iran after a renewed Iranian missile fire. The move further isolates Iran, already under U.S. sanctions and a blockade. The UAE issued that nationwide shelter warnings last night, its first in weeks. America's listening to Fox News.
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4: Among several primaries in three states yesterday, voters in Florida made their choices for candidates to run for governor in November.
10: I reject socialism. I'm a capitalist. We'll see how Florida's voters sort that out.
4: And that's David Jolly, who used to be a Republican in Congress, but switched parties and won the Democratic primary. GOP Congressman Byron Donalds won his party's nomination and says he wants to...
11: making Florida accountable, achievable, and most of all, affordable.
4: Bitcoin and other cryptocurrency prices are rising slightly today ahead of a big meeting at the White House where Fox's Alexandria Hoff tells us.
11: Top crypto executives, they've been waiting for some regulatory help from Congress to help with their legal standing and kind of define that better. Well, that has stalled. Today, they're going to get the chance to speak with federal regulators face to face. We have the commissioners, the chairman of the Securities and Exchange Commission, the Commodity Futures Trading Commission. They're going to be in attendance today, along with the CEOs of Coinbase, Blockchain Association, and Robinhood, just to name a few. On today's meeting, the White House tells Fox the president will host an event with tech leaders to strengthen America's innovative and technological dominance. Prediction market companies will not be part of the event.
4: We're learning more about the death of actor and singer Hayden Panettiere. Fox's Todd Pyron has details.
12: A newly released police report shows her on and off again boyfriend, Brian Hickerson, and his brother were at the Greenville, South Carolina Airbnb where the 36-year-old died over the weekend. Narcan was also reportedly found on scene. Police say Hickerson showed officers a bag of medication the actress was on, which appeared to include 9 different drugs. Police also described Hickerson as not being upset as EMS workers fought to save her life after she had gone into cardiac arrest, also noting that he had only shown emotion once she was pronounced dead.
4: I'm Carmen Roberts, and this is Fox News.
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13: 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You've seen him on Newsmax TV, so yeah, he knows something about controversy. It's The Daily Controversy with Christopher Reed.
14: You're listening to The Daily Controversy. Hope you guys are having a great day. We're going to have Magdalene on next hour to talk about this Lindsay Clancy case, this lady that admitted to strangling 3 of her kids slowly. I mean, again, she stipulated, just as a retired attorney, stipulate means the defense and the prosecution both agree that these facts happened and those are not an issue for the jury. Meaning, if there was any hope she could possibly wiggle her way out of it, she would not have stipulated to. Like, why would you do that? It'd make any sense. But I'm going to go Magdalene, and we're going to tie it to some the attitudes about life in this country, and it's going to be somewhat depressing, but it is interesting, and it'll make you. I think we've got to ban TikTok for the mommy sleuths. They can't have TikTok. We got to get rid of true crime podcasts too for these mommy sleuths. It's destroying their minds. It might be worse than drugs, in my opinion. I actually think it will. But speaking about crazy ladies in Florida, this is nuts. The woman who is going to be the Democrat Senate candidate, who is a complete nut job, her name is Angie Nixon, no relation to Richard, obviously. This is from Breitbart. Florida DSA Senate candidates' crazy moments. Quotes, Marxist cop killer calls drag shows wholesome for the whole family, especially children. That's right. Florida Democratic Socialist of America, Senate candidate Angie Nixon has a history of making outlandish statements throughout her entire career, including praising a cop killer while campaigning in a church, which is interesting, calling for DEI policies to be put back in place, and admitted to taking her children to drag shows, referring to them as wholesome entertainment. I'm sorry, if you take your kids to a drag show, I don't see how that's not child abuse. Like, first of all, those are usually, they're always lewd, and especially the ones that you see. I mean, the ones that I've seen is they're like, there's dancing, and then like the kids put like $1 bills. I'm like, this is gross. These are kids. What are you doing? Take them to Disney World or to a park or take them to play T-ball. Don't take them to drag shows. Like, what kind of sick, disgusting human being would do that? But I digress. Of course, Democrats would. It says here, quote from Breitbart, Nixon did defeat Trump-hating Alex Vindman. The funny part about this was Alex Vindman was the guy that like started off the first Trump impeachment because Trump had a normal call with the president of Ukraine. And apparently that was illegal, according to this guy who's an idiot. And he lost. He spent like $16 million to her $1 million. He got destroyed. Loved it. So anyway, Ashley Moody's the Republican. She's going to destroy Nixon. She'll win by 20 points. Here are some of the Nixon's most crazy moments. It says here, like I said before, she quoted the cop killer Asaka Shakur, who at one time appeared at the FBI's list of most wanted terrorists. She said, quote, I'm going to open this up for questions, but I'm going to leave y'all with these words of a famous freedom fighter, Asaka Shakur. It is our duty to fight for freedom. It is our duty to win. We must love and protect one another. We have nothing to lose but our chains. I was like, what are you talking about? You murdered an innocent cop for no reason. Our chains are attacks on the Voting Rights Act. Our chains are them closing down our neighborhood schools. I was like, Florida has great schools. Our chains are them spending $1 billion on a ballroom. You'll never get to dance in. It's like, you know, the ballroom's privately funded. It's not being funded by the taxpayers. Just so you know, these people are stupid. And it says here, Nixon continued asserting that her chains are them kidnapping our immigrant neighbors. It's like, you mean when ICE lawfully arrests illegals and puts them in detention facilities and then gives them a ride back to their home countries? Yeah, that's not kidnapping. That's the law being applied. There's no kidnapping whenever... If I go to China, which I'm not going to go, but if I went to China and I overstayed my visa by one day, do you think the Chinese Communist Party would be like, you know what, no big deal. I know you don't respect our laws, but we're just going to let you stay here. No, if China was in a nice mood, and I mean a very nice mood, they would send me back home. They would definitely make me pay for it, no doubt. They're not going to do it for free. So that they'd make me pay for it, probably charge me a $10,000 fine. And that's if they were feeling generous. But they could just as easily put me in jail. So, again, we have every right to do this. These people are nuts. This Nixon lady also said DEI policies work to level the playing field. DEI, by the way, just means anti-white racism. It always is. Because it's like we need more diversity, equity, inclusion, meaning women and minorities and everything. It's like, wait a second. So who's in the group that you don't want more of? Oh, that's right, white men. It's discrimination. It's illegal. Anyone that is pushing it is no different than the racist of the 1940s, 50s, and 60s. It's basically the same thing. We should discriminate against certain people. You're just changing who you're discriminating against. She said, quote, you actually have to just make sure that you are passing policies to level the playing field by just hiring people of a certain color, basically. Why do we want people to start at the same point and have access to everything? Just because you've given me a little bit of access of certain things doesn't make it whole for like generations of trauma, generations of people living in poverty. I'm so sorry when I have to read her directly because she doesn't speak English well at all, which she's dumb. She's dumb. Like DSA people are naturally stupid, but this lady is dumber than the dumb ones. I've never seen someone so stupid. It said, the third thing she said, when asked during an appearance on MS Now if she supports open borders, Nixon said, I support a comprehensive and clear pathway to citizenship for folks, which means basically, yeah, everyone stays. In April, Nixon screamed into a bullhorn during a special legislative session to approve new districts. And that's insane. Like, she's elected member of Florida, but I mean, Florida's overwhelmingly Republican, so it doesn't matter what she does. Nixon said she wants to put ICE agents in jail because they are bound to shoot black Americans. Like, wait a second. I've never shot any black Americans. What are you talking about? ICE is going after illegals. And she said, we're black. They're going to profile us. They can't tell the difference between a black American and somebody from, I guess, Somalia or Nigeria. It's like, really? They kind of can, because a lot of Somalians that are here illegally don't speak any English. And it's very, very easy to tell the difference between an African-American and a Somali. Like, it's not hard. Like, she's basically saying that all black people look alike. That's actually not true. You can tell people that are from different countries. It's not difficult at all. Just like you can tell you can tell people from different countries that are white. I mean, it's so dumb. Let's see what else. Nixon said there's no sexualization at drag shows, which I don't know about this. It remains unclear whether she took her children to the drag show investigated by her own state, which featured a number of sexual themes, including screwed off the red-nippled reindeer. So apparently she thinks that is not sexualizing children. I don't know, guys. I don't know. Democrats, this is why they're gonna lose. Like, you could do this in New York, and then you're fine, because the people in New York are trash, obviously. Like, New York City. I mean, people out, like, in the, you know, the rural areas of New York are great. But New York City are just, almost like close to 40% of people in New York City, or 50%, don't even, the English is not the language they speak at home. 25% of them don't speak English at all. Like, you can walk down New York City, and this is true, I have friends that went there, you can go for blocks and you will not hear a word of English, depending on where you are in the city. And you will, it's like, you'll think, what are you doing? Is this an American city? It's the same thing in London. I mean, London, Great Britain used to be like 99% basically British natives, and now it's not. It's especially London. London's overwhelmingly Muslim, and it's gone to complete chaos. There's no law and order. It's completely being ruined. So yeah, Florida's nominated a lady who's literally insane, and I don't know how well this is going to go for people. I just think this is probably like not a great thing for the country at all, but. Nut jobs getting a nut job, I guess. So we'll see how this all shakes out. Byron Donalds won handedly, won by a significant amount. I think he won by 24 percentage points. The next guy was Collins. He got 24%. And then there's two other candidates that got so low amounts, they don't even merit me telling you their names because they're not relevant to anything. So that'll be good. Dan Sullivan won in Alaska, did a good job. Well, at least for the getting on the ballot as a Republican. And so now I think we're pretty much done with primaries. There might be one or two that are left that I can't even think about. But for the most part, early voting starts in not that long, just a couple weeks in Pennsylvania. We need to get rid of early voting, by the way. Like, if you're doing early voting a couple days before the election, I could almost see that. I'm not for it, but at least I'd understand. Voting 60 days before an election, first of all, a lot of people don't even pay attention until close to the election. You have scandals that break out. People drop out of the race. I mean, it's stupid. No state should allow it. It should be illegal. And hopefully we'll get that changed. But yeah, it might take a while. All right, let's take a quick break. We'll be right back.
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2: It.

You're listening to Daily Controversy. Hope you guys are doing great. We're going to have Magdalene Rose on next hour. We're looking forward to that, talking about the Lindsey Clancy case, why these women are going completely insane, and more so than normal. Also, I really think if you're posting crazy stuff about how your horoscope told you she was innocent, which has gotten like 15 million views on TikTok, we got to find ways to take away people's voting rights when they do crazy stuff. I'm sorry. I mean, it's just not enough when they commit felonies. If they're posting about how, like, this guy's a Gemini and Geminis do this, so therefore this woman's not. It's like, nah, you should not be participating in democracy under any circumstances. So that's just me, though. This is an interesting foreign case. Hasn't got a lot of media coverage. I'm not trying to make you guys worried about it, but it is something I felt like we ought to talk about. It's not, but again, this is not something you should worry about just because the nature of Ebola is, it would be very difficult for it to break out in a place like the United States, which has, you know, cleanliness. All right, Breitbart, Congo cries, global emergency as unchecked Ebola cases hit well over 5,000. The runaway Ebola outbreak of the DRC has passed 5,000 cases, government data showed. AP report data from Congo Ministry of Health showed the outbreak had so far recorded 5,021 cases, including 2,400 deaths. As it rages in some of the most challenging conditions imaginable, fueled by insecurity, displacement, and intense population movements. I mean, again, like this stuff happens in places that with extreme poverty and no government and people that don't, you know, have basic cleanliness practices. So it's just, that's why you never see it anywhere else. So the virus is spreading faster than any previous outbreak in the nation, has infected and killed more people at a greater speed than any similar deadly malady in recorded history. The WHO Director General Tedros Adhanom Ghebreyesus, I probably said that wrong, said the international spread cannot be ruled out and the world must stand ready to prepare for the worst. The outbreak has spread rapidly and risk of further national and international spread remains high. We must be frank, the epidemic is not under control. Outbreak is the 17th in the DRC and is now the deadliest, exceeding the number of people killed during the 2018 and 2022 outbreak. Ebola is rare but highly contagious and can be contracted via bodily fluids such as vomit, blood, semen, and with contaminated surfaces and materials. Disease is often severe and fatal. They do have some treatment for it in first world countries, of course. Meanwhile, the first volunteer to receive experimental vaccine for the strain of Ebola received his jab in the United Kingdom last month. Hundreds of thousands of doses of the vaccine produced by scientists at Oxford have already been manufactured in India and are ready for immediate use in trials if they are successful. Scientists are appealing for volunteers to step forward, roll up the sleeves, and receive injections. Yeah, I would not recommend you you participate in that trial. The vaccines for that kind of stuff can be very, very serious, we'll put it that way. But the reason why this is possibly not getting the kind of news coverage is because, yes, Ebola is incredibly lethal. It can be contagious. It's not generally contagious in the sense of like you. It's not like flu where if someone coughs near you can get it. Normally, it's got to be fluids or somebody's like would have to cough literally in your face for you to get it. And again, it's so virulent and deadly, and it spreads so quickly. And there's not like a long like stage where you're asymptomatic. Like if you get it, you get it quick, and it comes on violent. And that's the thing with viruses. Viruses tend to do this. So viruses like COVID-19, for example, Fauci said, about 3% of people that get it are going to die from it. It wasn't even like 0.1% because a lot of people that get it are completely asymptomatic, right? The average age of death was 78. Okay. So there's that. But the viruses that are very, very deadly and which you can get, it's going to be hard for you to spread it because there's not like a long period of time between when you're infected and when the symptoms just completely knock you out. Like which means you're not going to be able to move. You're not going to be able to travel. You're not going to be able to do a lot of things. Symptoms would show up so quickly. It also only goes in areas where people just don't get like, people just aren't getting on planes in that area of the world. Those people are not traveling by a plane. The average income in the Congo is like $1,000 a year or something like that. So, which is about $3 a day.
So basically, no, they don't. It's low risk to anyone outside of a few areas. I do hope they find a vaccine for this that can they can give to the people, and that would be great. I do have a buddy from Kenya. He's a really good friend of mine. He's here legally, obviously. Really bright guy. But they wanted to initially open up like treatment centers in Kenya, and the Kenyans were like, well, Kenya is not a third world country, by the way. Like, it's very, for the most part, it's very developed. They got a good tech industry. Now, it's not United States of America by any means, but if you go to Kenya, they speak English. It's relatively clean. I mean, they got really cool safaris and stuff like that. Strong Christian population, you know, good roads, bridges, things like that. So they don't have any, it just goes to show, this is only going to happen in countries that just basically have been destitute for many years, and not something that we necessarily need to worry about. Some people are blaming Trump, and it's just like, why does Trump get blamed for everything? I mean, it doesn't matter what it is. I mean, we could if it's hot outside, oh, it's Trump. People do this with Israel, by the way. I was talking about the Lindsey Clancy case, and some of the ladies were, at first they were blaming the husband, who was miles and miles away on camera. Also, his phone showed GPS data, and, you know, the woman admitted to it, and her attorneys admitted to it, and it's not even debatable. But the other theory that's cropping up, it's smaller now, but it's growing, is that Israel somehow is behind this. It's like, Israel? You know, honestly, if people, like, bang their knee, like, they will blame Israel online. It does. If their girlfriend broke up with them, oh, I knew Israel was behind it. You know, like, if they lost their job, Israel did it. I mean, it's just like, okay, Israel's a country that has a population significantly less than Tennessee, and it has the land area is less than Tennessee. And so you're talking about a very, very, like, what, 10 million people. It's a very tiny area. They're not able to run the world. I'm sorry, they just can't. There's 2 billion Muslims. So for every one Jewish person on earth, there's 100. I think there's like about 125 Muslims. So yeah, I just, again, people are stupid. They'll believe anything. Ebola, we can, I hope we're trying to do what we can. We're sending a bunch of stuff, but America's got its own problems. It can't take care and spend, you know, $70 billion sending a bunch of money to Africa, which only ever goes to dictators, by the way. It always gets spent on dictators. It's not used efficiently. It's a complete waste of money and time. So I completely understand why the American people are tired of just throwing money at USAID. I hope the World Health Organization can spend money. Private charities are taking over. Europe's paying. So we'll let them handle it, but it's not anything for us to worry about. But it is significant in that this is the largest Ebola outbreak in the recorded history. So worth giving a segment about it, just so you guys are informed. We're going to take a quick break. We'll be right back.

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1: Fox News, I'm Tom Graham. President Trump said the U.S. has reached what he calls a fair trade deal with Canada.
2: Our farmers are going to be thrilled. Our manufacturers are going to be thrilled. And basically, we have no tariffs going into Canada. Canada was charging us tremendous tariffs.
1: The president says he spoke with Canadian Prime Minister Mark Carney after threatening a 50% tariff on billions of dollars worth of imports from our neighbor to the north. A Virginia woman is dead. Carmen Pooch found fatally stabbed just outside Washington in a park. 19-year-old suspect in custody.
3: Alexis Campos is under arrest. He is being interviewed right now by Fairfax County homicide detectives, and he is offering a full confession.
1: Fairfax County Police Chief Kevin Davis says the two were in a relationship. Police add Campos was in the U.S. illegally. 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

0: You're listening to Daily Controversy on WVNN. We're going to have Magdalene on next hour. But first, this article from Breitbart. This is really important because when we elect people, especially for Senate, they've got to know their stuff. Like, the Senate handles judges, foreign policy. It's way more important than the House, obviously. It's smaller, one, and the House really doesn't do as much foreign policy work. So there was this debate in South Carolina, and where, you know, the tragic death of Senator Graham happened a couple weeks ago. I totally get why Trump appointed his sister. They were close. She's most likely to carry on what he wanted to, and it's only a couple, you know, there's 20-something days left of the Senate calendar. So not that big a deal for him to do that, but she wants to run for election. And there was a debate last night, and it says, in the only televised debate for the South Carolina U.S. Senate runoff, Senator Darling Graham said she is not that informed on national security. Which I'm like, if you don't, because they ask her about, you know, questions about Taiwan and the South China Sea, and that's an easy one. Like, obviously, 90% of computer chips are made in Taiwan, including chips for defense, AI, cars, and our every industry in the United States. So we can't have China take it over and be able to blackmail us, which would be horrible for everyone. Again, I don't need to be a senator to know that. Really, she should have known that. Her brother talked about this thousands of times. I mean, her brother, I mean, he was a foreign policy expert. Even if he didn't like Lindsey Graham, he knew his stuff. I'll tell you that. But she basically just said, you know, I'm not really into foreign policy. I'm like, why are you running for Senate? Like, if you don't understand that, just don't run for Senate. Like, that's fine. But why? What are you doing? So the two candidates in next week's debate contest, sorry, Graham Norton and Representative Ralph Norman, who I would tell you all to vote for if you're in South Carolina, met on Tuesday in the debate. They aired on Newsmax. Newsmax host Greta Van Susteren asked the two candidates of Taiwan. Oh, sorry. And the South Taiwan Chi were national security issues, if so, and why? And she says, I'm just going to be honest here. I'm not that informed on national security, but I do support the military. And, okay, well, I'm glad you support the military and you're not a communist. So that's still, I'd vote for you over any Democrat. But that's not an answer. That's not, like, you knew you had a debate. You've been in Congress for a while. You've been around your brother your whole life. You tell me you didn't listen to him on major issues, so you shouldn't be. You should not be senator. Now, Ralph Norman is a very, very conservative guy. He has an A-plus rating on basically every rating for right-wingers. Like, we need somebody right-wing from South Carolina. Lindsey was a good dude, but he was a moderate, more establishment guy. We need a real, like, a full-throated conservative. He said, quote, Taiwan is a definite ally. We have trading relationships with them that is beneficial to the United States, especially computer chips being one of them, like I said. What the president is doing right now is enabling them to defend themselves against China. It's peace through strength. He's showing with Iran that China, Russia, and others are looking at. That's why they haven't attacked Taiwan. If there was some weak Democrat in office like Biden or Obama, they would just take it over. He's absolutely right. The exchange about national security quickly spread on social media. One of the first responses to the exchange came from former UN Ambassador Nikki Haley, who ran against Trump in 2024 and was backed by Norman. She wrote, Lindsey Graham was well informed in the United States national security. Darling Graham admits she's not. This is not something you inherit. It is critical to the U.S. Senate. Former state rep Adam Morgan, who Norman chose as his lieutenant governor running mate in his campaign for governor earlier this year, also chimed in, quote, a stunning debate flop from Darling Graham. The main criticism is that she's not qualified for the six-year position. Now she reveals she can't answer basic national security questions. And by the way, if you want to be in Senate, that should be like the easy one. AOC flubbed this, but AOC's an idiot, so come on. Like, what is our position with China? I mean, you could just say, like, we've got to support Taiwan and make sure that China doesn't use their threat of force to, you know, take over a independent free country. I mean, you could say stuff without even, you could just dodge the issue and sound really intelligent if you tried, but she can't do that. South Carolina Democratic Senate nominee Annie Andrews also commented with the far left candidate writing, Darling Graham Norton is asking for 6 years as South Carolina Senator during wartime, yet has the gall to tell voters national security isn't my thing. It's the only time I'll ever say the Democrat said something relevant. And she's not wrong. South Carolina is home to seven major active military installations, including Fort Jackson, Shaw Air Force Base, Parris Island Marine Corps, and recently named Joint Base Lindsey Graham, formerly Joint Base Charleston, which is Air Force and the Navy. Okay. Now, I can get it when it's like a candidate dies and like their wife replaces them for the last couple months of a Senate term. Well, Graham didn't have a wife. I'm not going to go into why, but he had a sister he was close to, and that's great. She got appointed. Lindsey was a good guy. Was very loyal to President Trump. Was good. He also he never screwed the party over. I'll tell you that. Like Graham, if the party was going more moderate, he was more moderate. If the party was going more conservative, he was more conservative. Now, some people will say that makes you a chameleon. And I understand that criticism. I'm not saying that there's not any merit to it, but I will say this. I would rather have someone that's a loyal party man, like what we used to have. Like Nixon, he was a loyal party guy. He was probably a lot more conservative than he governed as, but he was more going along with the, you know, where the mainstream of the GOP was. But I'd rather have a loyal party guy, because then at least their behavior is predictable and they're not going to screw over the party on major bills like Thomas Massie does. Like, we want people that are going to go along, go with the major issues in the party. If you disagree on side issues and stuff, that's fine. But it's like if there's a bill that has 95% of Republican support, I don't even care what the bill is. Like, you're really screwing your voters over by not voting for it. Okay, you just are. Like, unless it's something that is, I could say, what if it's something terrible? Well, if it's something really terrible, 95% of Republicans aren't going to vote for it. Like, I get there's some bad Republicans, but 95% of them are not bad. That just isn't true. So, if it's something that is evenly split, I understand. Or if it's like, maybe it's 75%, well, that may be a really good reason that 25% don't want it. When it's 95%, you need to go along with what your party wants. And again, I can't imagine a scenario where they'd be voting, like, let's say I'm very pro-life, so they're going to 95% of Republicans are going to put something up that's like pro-Planned Parenthood. I don't think so. That's not going to happen. So you don't inherit your Senate seat. That's what, and I'll tell you, one of the reasons we did not have titles of nobility, like we don't have a House of Lords, even though we modeled the Senate kind of after that, is we want, like, the idea of America from the start was everybody earns it. Nobody gets anything just by being born with a famous name. Like George Washington couldn't just say, well, my stepson's going to be president. But in England, the House of Lords, even though they used to have a lot of power, it was just people that were close to the royalty, and they get named and they would carry on the traditions for hundreds, if not, you know, nearly 1,000 years. And like, America doesn't want that. He never wanted that. We wanted people to earn it. That's why you can go from rags. You can either have a meritocracy or you can have an aristocracy. Britain has an aristocracy, and they still have that to a large extent. The upward mobility of the average British person is not nearly what it is for the average American, and there's a reason why. And my point in giving you that long history lesson that is probably complete sidetrack like I always do is Darlene Graham is a wonderful person. A good sister. She loves the country, and she's doing a great job as a fill-in for Senate for a few months, right? No problem with that. Completely get it. That's what Lindsey would have wanted. Lindsey would not have wanted his... I don't see him wanting his sister to win the Senate race without earning it. Lindsey came from nothing, and I mean nothing. Like, he lived in the top of a bar that his parents owned, and they were... they weren't even middle class. They were below middle class. Lindsey got a scholarship to go to college. When his parents both died, when he was, I think, 18 and 20, his mom and dad died at those ages. He adopted a sister, took care of her. He was also in a fraternity at the time, and he didn't leave the fraternity. He was in a Pi Kappa Phi, which I know because that's the same fraternity I was in at Stanford. So a little history thing for Lindsey. And he worked his way up to colonel in the military, in the Air Force, actually, after 33 years, while being a congressman and a senator for about 20 of those years. The guy was a workhorse. He easily worked 78 hours a week. I never, like, even when I disagree with Lindsey Graham, his grasp of facts was always there. I mean, you want to say like he was, we used to call him Gramnesty because he was all about it. I mean, he understood the facts, but Lindsey thought, oh, if we give a bunch of amnesty, the Hispanics are going to vote for you. But that's the exact opposite. The Trump got more Hispanics to vote for. He won the majority by 10 points. Hispanic males, 55 to 45, double digits. No Republican has ever done that before, by the way, because he wanted to deport all the illegals. The Hispanics don't want the illegals either. They don't want to compete with they're here legally. They don't want to compete with somebody else because they don't want to have lower wages like every American. It doesn't matter if you're white or black or anything. So Hispanics, the idea is that because, well, all Hispanics are the same and like there's infinite amount of difference between somebody from Cuba or Argentina versus, say, Puerto Rico. Like, there's no monolithic ideas in the Hispanic community. But Trump did a great job getting those together. Darlene Graham was there for all this. She's very aware of it. The fact that she can't answer simple questions in a debate. It's either that she's uninformed because politics was never her thing, which is fine. Not your thing. Just finish out your brother's wishes, and she can do that. She's done a good job at that. But if you're not going to work hard, if you're not going to study for a debate, and this is one of the easiest things, like this would be one of the top three questions you know they're going to ask you as far as foreign policy. And if you're too lazy to do that, then you can't be senator. You just can't be. Plus, Ralph Norman, like, he's very conservative. I like him better, so that really comes down to this. I wish her well, though, but she's not going to be the senator. It's just my opinion. Let's take a quick break. We'll be right back.
1: WVN. We all want to feel a little bit safer out there for ourselves, for our families. And folks, that's not just about having a firearm. 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
1: CNN is about to be owned by a huge Trump supporter. A massive amount of Hollywood movies WB has control over are going to be under control of Trump loyalists, and they could turn that into a profitable venture. 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You have somebody that's on the right and on the left. People would actually watch that. It would be entertaining.
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0: You're listening to the Daily Controversy on WBNN. Well, time for some sports. Broncos quarterback Bo Nix gets into a fight at practice, handles it like an ultimate football guy. It's from Outkick. We're inching ever closer to the start of the NFL regular season, but thankfully there's no shortage of drama during training camp, sometimes even if there's only one team on the field. That was the case for the Denver Broncos on Tuesday when a fight broke out during team's practice, and signal caller Bo Nix just happened to be in the middle of it. The footage of the fight is hard to come by on social media, which is downright wrong. I'm sure the Broncos had some cameras going, but at an age where everyone has a phone with a camera in their pocket and a growing population has Meta glasses on all times, how is it not everywhere? But I digress. If you're a Broncos fan, I think that you have to like this. This isn't a locker room chemistry as in shambles fight. This is a good old-fashioned aggro-competitive dudes fight. I think you'll be even more excited about how Nix handled it afterwards. He said, I love it. It's football. It's getting me ready for the games coming up. It's a physical practice out there played by physical men. It gets intense, and we were really just enjoying it. Sometimes in the dog days of summer, practice gets long, and intensity runs high. And he's like, I love that. You get in a big fight at practice. When you're done, you hop up to the podium. You're like, yeah, it happens. We enjoyed it. It's kind of funny. When I explain this to women, they don't get it. But this is really true of male relationships. Like, I've gotten fights with my friends before, and literally the next day, you're fine. Because men, generally speaking, like, we don't do passive-aggressive. We have our conflict, and then we move on, and then we're buddies, and we literally forget about it the next day. But what are your thoughts here? It just seems like this just happens. It's normal. People making a big deal out of it. There's probably nothing there. But what are your thoughts since you're the expert in sports?
1: I mean, nothing there. I mean, it's Bo Nix likely found it as an opportunity to get his team in order. I mean, that's the best opportunity you can take from this is, you know, Bo Nix, you know, fight wherever it was at on the field. You know, it's practice, camp, stuff like this. This is the perfect time to get your team in order. So at an opportunity like this, a head coach has to look at his quarterback and tell him to get his team under control. You know, there's opportunities to do this, and when it presents, you can't just take it lightly. You have to put your foot on the gas and say to your team, you know, okay, we're doing this for a reason. We have to rally around each other, you know, and kind of treat it as in you're going into battle for the season. You're preparing that. So for Bo Nix, this is the perfect opportunity for him to get his team in order.
0: Yeah, I totally agree with you there. I think the Broncos are going to be good. What are your? I know he got injured like at the end of the season. He's going to be able to play when the season starts, or does he need a couple of weeks to recover? How's that going to work for him?
1: I haven't heard anything on the injury update from Bo Nix. Assuming he's in camp right now, I haven't heard anything about him taking it lightly or stuff like that. So it seems like he's full on ready to go for the season.

0: Okay, well, there's nothing really to worry about there. That's good. All right. What about, since we got you on here, Alabama is coming up next couple weeks, got their first game, East Carolina. I think it was the AP poll, or the coaches poll had them at 11. The AP, which I really hate, had them at 13. It seems like Alabama's not, you know, they don't think we're going to be quite the powerhouse, but I know you may have different thoughts. How are we looking this year?
1: I mean, let them down. I mean, this is a Alabama team that looks physical on defense. They have the right guys. They upgraded on the defensive line. I think the last couple of years, Kane Womack said they ranked, one of the smallest teams in all of the SEC in comparison to the defensive line and how small they were. Well, they upped that ante this year. They upped that number to what Womack is suggesting could be fourth or fifth in the conference, the defensive line, which is going to help out sack numbers. It's going to help out with pressure, putting either quarterbacks or running backs in the backfield and getting past the offensive linemen. That's exactly what needed to happen on that defensive side. The linebackers, everybody's excited about Yontir Pierre. He's the older guy in the room now. He's been there since Saban. He's one of the last remaining guys from a Saban-led Alabama team. Everybody's excited about Yontir Pierre. Caleb Woodson, the transfer from Virginia Tech, he led them in tackles last year. He's another guy that people are excited about in that linebacker core. The safeties, this will be the best safety core in the country. Of course, at corner, Xavier Brown, the deuce is loose. He is back. Of course, he's a sophomore. He's back. He's ready to go for how young he is and how the leadership trends for the cornerback room under his direction. It's going to be exciting to see. The Alabama defensive side is purely they're ready to go for opening week. Now, the ultimate difference that we're going to have to learn from this as we build up to the start of the season is, we're supposed to know the quarterback in the next couple of weeks. That is what has been talked about from Grubb, is it's one of the next 2 weeks we're going to know before the East Carolina game. There's not a bad route to take with this. They're competing for a reason. Keelon Russell, obviously, he's got the keys to jumpstart a bigger ceiling for Alabama. But Austin Mack's going to hold that stability. Now, there's throws that Keelon Russell can physically make that Austin Mack can't. But I think you're going to see that stability is going to rise under Austin Mack rather than Keelon Russell, because the floor is a little lower with Keelon. But that ceiling jumpstarts, and it's very high with him. A.K. Deer, unfortunately, he was hurt. He's going to be out for a couple of weeks. I think six is what they were talking about with him, which removes a little bit of a backfield threat, maybe some wheel routes and stuff, but I think the offense will switch over. But there's no need to fear running back. I mean, Daniel Hill, he's huge. He's going to be a big running back. He'll be your RB1. Crowell back there as well. Kevin Riley. There's names I'm not even mentioning at running back because it's so deep. But the exciting part you're going to hear on this Alabama roster is the wide receivers, with Ryan Coleman-Williams back. Of course, Sidarian Morgan, the five-star freshman, people are going to learn his name very quickly as we lean into the season. Latier Brooks, there's been reports that he's been a little banged up, but it looks like he's going to be ready to go week one. That's not confirmed yet, but that's what the look is from the outside in. Rico Scott back there as well. The wide receiver core is definitely put in stone. Your firepower on offense, and a lot of people are going to be looking toward that in week one.
0: Yeah, I mean, I guess if there's any injuries, I suppose it'd probably be a good time. The first game, if you have to sit out against East Carolina, I think we'll probably be fine. At least I hope so. I am interested to see who's going to be our quarterback, because generally speaking, you got to pick somebody. Having two quarterbacks almost never works. LSU tends to try that. Not always work for them either. All right, we're going to take a quick break. We're going to have Maglin Rose on in just a second. No,

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1: Trump's crypto play. I'm Carmen Roberts, Fox News. President Trump hosted cryptocurrency leaders at the White House today as his administration steps deeper into the debate about the digital currency. He told reporters,
2: "The radical left tried to crush these developments with crippling regulations, brutal restrictions, weaponization. They use weaponization, political weaponization, and constant targeting that drove innovation overseas, and they wanted to drive it out."
1: The Securities and Exchange Commission is moving ahead with new crypto rules after the Senate failed to advance legislation setting clearer rules for the industry.
2: "They can do business with confidence on American soil. They don't have to go to other countries to do their business."
1: Democrats have accused the president of making policy decisions to profit himself after a recent filing showed he made more than $1 billion from his crypto companies last year. Trump administration denies any conflicts of interest. A powerful house explosion rocked an Annapolis neighborhood today in Maryland, killing one person and leaving another injured, Fire Assistant Chief Larry Schultz.
3: "About an hour before the explosion, there was a vendor there to resupply the house with propane. We don't know that the two are related. That vendor came, supplied the house with its propane, and then left."
1: The explosion in Anne Arundel County left a large debris field, and five other homes have been evacuated out of precaution. NASA and a startup company call off the mission to save NASA's Swift Observatory, dooming the 20-year-old telescope to a fiery fall back to Earth later this year. A rescue spacecraft sent to boost Swift into a higher orbit developed control problems and could not complete the mission. And stocks are higher as Treasury yields fall back after the Treasury Department said it will buy back more of its long-term debt. The Dow is up 117 points, the Nasdaq gaining 17. 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
1: Jurors heard more testimony today in Massachusetts' trial of Lindsay Clancy for killing her three children. Her psychologist, Dr. Paul Zeil, took the stand.
9: She had bipolar disorder with postpartum psychoses. In addition, she was unable to conform her behaviors to the rule of law, and she had no appreciation for the wrongfulness of her act.
10: Dr. Zeisel's the most important witness for the defense so far because, as you just heard, he reached the ultimate conclusion that this jury will have to make during deliberations at the end of this trial, which was whether Lindsay Clancy could conform her behavior to the standards of the law and whether she appreciated the wrongfulness of her actions at the time she committed the three murders.
1: Fox's Chanley Painter reporting. Thousands of cats and dogs in Texas animal shelters are at risk of being euthanized.
11: Moving shelter dogs and cats from Texas to other states has become crucial to saving stray animals. But because of the screwworm's appearance in the Lone Star State, adoptions for dogs and cats are on hold and shelters are getting packed. The screwworm can lay eggs that hatch into flesh-eating larvae in wounds on any mammal. The ASPCA says last year, Texas had more unadopted dogs transferred out of its shelters than any other state, nearly 89,000. About 53,000 cats were sent to other states, too. But all that's on hold as the majority of states have restricted the movements of pets from screwworm-infested areas. Jill Nato, Fox News.
1: Scottie Scheffler is not opposed to the return of LIV golf players who chased after Saudi money, but with some penalty. And Rory McIlroy added this at the BMW Championship.
12: "I'd argue, have they brought value to LIV? You know, I think PJ Tour is in a really good spot.
1: I'm Carmen Roberts. This is Fox News.
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14: 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You've seen him on Newsmax TV, so yeah, he knows something about controversy. It's The Daily Controversy with Christopher Reeve.
15: You're listening to Daily Controversy on WVNN. We got Magdalene Rose. I want to talk about the Lindsay Clancy case, and there's a lot of angles, but I found this clip from Lizzie Marbach that I think says exactly what this case is about. If you could play clip one, Kelsey.
16: So I keep seeing people talk about the Lindsay Clancy case, and a bunch of conservatives are asking themselves, like, how did we get here as a society where a huge number of women are defending Lindsay Clancy, who murdered three of her children by strangling them to death? Like, what is wrong with the women right now? And I'll tell you how we got here. It's because over 25% of women in America today have done exactly what Lindsay has done. They did the exact same thing. They murdered their children, right? They murdered their helpless, innocent children, all because they didn't want them. They were in the way. And so they, of course, they empathize with her. Of course, they're trying to cover up their own guilt for what they did by justifying what another woman did when she snuffed out her own children. It's the natural way that you try to cope with sin, right? If you have a problem with drinking, you surround yourself with other people who drink a lot. If you have a problem with cursing, you surround yourself with people who curse a lot. If you have a problem with murder, if you murdered your child and haven't repented for it, then you justify other people who murdered their children, and you all can sit around and ignore the feeling of being a monster because, well, we all did it, right? So it's not that bad. That's what's at play right now. That is what's happening, is we have a bunch of women who actually have murdered their own children, and so when they see another woman who murdered their own children, they empathize with her, they sympathize with her, and they justify it because, well, she had a reason, right? That's what's happening right now, and our nation desperately needs to repent of our child sacrifice, whether it's children in the womb or children outside of the womb. It's a problem, and it is definitely impacting society in serious ways that we've been ignoring for a long time, and now it's just become like so in our face that we can't ignore it anymore, and people are asking how we got here. Child sacrifice. That's how we got here. We need to abolish it.
15: Yeah, Magdalene, before I comment, what are your thoughts on that as far as her statement there? I'm sure you have a lot to say.
17: It's a very interesting take. I completely understand it. I think there's some truth to it in like the culture that we live in, specifically in liberal states like Massachusetts. I went to high school in Massachusetts. It's a very strange place, I will tell you. It is a place of ultra-feminism, but then it is also a place of massive dual-income families. Like, it is, if there is a liberal utopia in America, I think it is Massachusetts, not California, because they really are, like, practicing what they preach, and they really have enshrined abortion, as we know now from the recent bill. But I think the Lindsay Clancy situation is interesting because she was failed by medical providers. But all the people who failed her are like hard leftist feminists. So the idea that she was like failed by conservatives or failed by like a religious world, all her doctors are liberals. All her doctors are feminists. So the only people who didn't fail her are some of like the older nurses who spoke out for her and one young nurse. But like she's failed by a liberal medical establishment.
15: Oh, yeah, I have no doubt that people failed her. It's just, you know, I used to be a policy advisor to the governor, and one of my areas was prisons. And so I visited a prison outside of Montgomery and met a lot of the guys there. And, you know, some of the guys that were in there for murder, some of them served in the military. Some of them had severe issues from that PTSD, but then they ended up committing murder. Or there was other guys that were just brutally sexually assaulted by their own family as they were kids. Horrible, horrible stuff. Certainly sympathize with them, but they committed murder, and they either were serving life in jail or going to get the death penalty. And I didn't see any TikTok videos for them. And again, some of these guys went to war, saw some horrible stuff, lost friends, and they came back and they turned to drugs or different things. And some of them didn't. They just didn't control themselves, and they have to live with the consequences. In this case, she talks about postpartum depression. Of course, as most people, I don't know if most people know, my dad's a physician and a very good physician. I was like, so postpartum depression, when does that occur? Does that occur like after pregnancy? He's like, yeah, that's usually within 6 months of pregnancy. It's pretty rare for it to be after that. She killed her kids when one of them was 8 months. So that's not really, if you talk to any doctor, that's for as far as when this stuff happens. Well, one, even if you have postpartum depression, you're not going to murder your kid. Like, that's insane. People get depressed for all reasons. I was pretty depressed when my mom died of cancer. That was hard for me, too. I didn't go and murder anybody, you know, like, again. But you're right. And I do think there's a lot here that the feminist, and it's not just feminists. I mean, someone on the right, sadly, Lila Rose, who I used to respect, but I've lost all respect for. They want women to have, they believe in egalitarianism to the extent to when it helps them. Like, women are victims when it benefits them to be a victim, and they're girl boss independent. We can do what men can do when it benefits them. And I've always said, you can pick one or the other. We can have a society that's a patriarchal society. Women are valued, honored, respected, protected, provided for. That's what we used to have. I think that's the better society. But men need to be respected and honored as, you know, leaders. Because that's the biblical mandate. This is a biblical worldview show. I'm only gonna have views that go in line with that. Politics is secondary to that. That's my first view. But I think the problem is when I see these TikTok videos, it's not just that these women are talking about, like, I should have got more clips from Matt Walsh's show, which was pretty good today. I recommend everybody listen to it. But it's these women are saying the guy did it. And they're saying, well, I believe he did it because he's a Gemini, and Geminis are, I guess, bad people. And then one lady said, well, Trump's a Gemini, so of course. I'm just thinking, like, well, she says she did it. Her lawyer says she did it. The evidence says she did it. You know, the husband wasn't even at the house at the time of the murders, and they know that they can tell the time of the murders by forensics, different things like that. I mean, it's not really an issue. Like, it's been stipulated by defense and prosecutor. So I do think her point is salient. We have a society where it's like, yeah, 25% of women just have murdered an innocent child. And so they see somebody else murdering an innocent child. I don't see morally or biblically the difference between, like, in Massachusetts that you mentioned. Okay, you can kill a child when it's coming out of the womb. It's perfectly legal. What's the difference between killing a baby as it's coming out of the womb or an 8-month-old baby? Because you could say an 8-month-old baby cannot survive on its own, right? I mean, a 2-year-old can't survive on its own. So if the argument is, well, it's, you know, it can't survive, okay, well, I mean, then I guess you can kill it whenever. And so I do think her point is true there. It's just like when we talk about, I think it's people point out that I think 90 to 95% of all violent crimes are committed by men if you exclude abortion. But if you include abortion, I think it's like 2% of violent crimes are committed by men. So, I mean, it's just, There is a society where it's almost like, yeah, abortion doesn't matter. You can kill your kid. It's no big deal. And I do think if you don't value human life in the womb, you're not going to value it outside the womb, correct?
17: Yes, that's correct. And I think a lot of this is also like the skepticism around this case is also because her ex-husband, the father of children, got married and had a baby within 3 years and moved to Manhattan. And the prosecution cannot want to address that all they want. But women, and I mentioned this when Thomas Massie remarried very quickly. If you're someone in the public eye and you have a lot hinging on your future in that way, or the future of a case, don't necessarily think that if you get married very fast after a tragedy or something like this happens, that you will not be judged by women for it. You just will be. So Patrick Clancy, in the span of 3 years, moved to New York, dated, got engaged, married Rachel Danis, this endocrinologist in New York, had a son with her. Like, he's done these things. So I think that women look at that, even if they find her completely guilty of it all and they have no issue with her getting like the death penalty, they look at that and they feel gross about it. And this is something the prosecution has tried to ignore. And the defense is kind of leaning into. They're like, well, you seem to have moved on very fast. So I think a lot of this comes from the speed in which he remarried.
15: Explain to me the relevance of that to the case in any way, shape, or form.
17: It's not relevant, but in terms of the TikTok fallout,
15: We're talking about a court of law. If we were talking about a guy running for office, what you said would have been relevant. So his wife murders his three kids, and he's probably going through the worst time of his life. I'm glad he moved on and got married. He didn't get married the next week. He got married more than a year after his wife is, you know, in jail. So if women look down on that, that tells me a lot of negative things about women, because that is sick and disgusting. If it was reversed, if it was a man that strangled his three kids, brutally strangled his three kids in a violent way, and then he's in jail and the woman got remarried within a year or two, do you think any of my male friends would look at her and say anything negative about her?
17: No, they wouldn't, but that's just situation that we're in here. Like, you look at the TikTok commentators, they just don't care. They just want to hate him.
15: Yeah, that's the point. But I think what you're arguing for is you're basically arguing women are irrational, and because they're irrational, they're going to look at this negatively. But, I mean, that's not a good thing if you're making an argument that women are irrational and they're making an argument outside of what's relevant to the case.
17: That's just how they're looking at things. Like, if you do the deep dives on TikTok, on YouTube, on all the crime shows, no matter how deep you get into the case, a commentator will bring this up. And they'll talk about the fact that Patrick Clancy, you know, divorced her and the lawsuits went to him and all the money went to him and he has not assisted with her defense. Like, there seems to be this perverse expectation for him to stand by her in this. And that's why I think part of this case has become so famous, is they feel like his life is okay, and they're upset about that.
15: Well, wait a second. He's a defense witness. He is testifying in her defense. He's testifying that he wants her to get he's trying to help her with the insanity. So that's not correct. So women are saying that he's not assisting, but he's listed as a defense. He just testified she was on
17: they think his life is okay now, and they have an issue with that. It's like the Candace Owens school of thought.
15: Yeah, his life is never going to be okay. His three of his kids were brutally murdered, and his wife did it. And there's no okay. Like, he'll never be okay. I mean, he's moving on. He's decided to move on. Praise God, he found someone that's not a violent murderer. I hope he has a happy life. I mean, I'm happy he got a kid, and that is, you know, it's wonderful for him. But geez, if that's what these ladies are saying, my God, this is insane. Let's talk more about this in just a second, though.
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0: You're listening to Daily Controversy. We got Magdalene Rose on the line. We're talking about the Lindsey Clancy murder case, since that's the number one topic that people are talking about. You know, it's interesting. We talked about the fact that this is stipulated that she did it. She admitted to doing it. Her lawyers admitted to do it. By the way, her defense lawyer is one of the best lawyers in the nation. The defense team is. So if there was any chance that there was anything they could go at there, they would have done it. So there's that. But there's also just people saying, well, like some, again, I should play some clips. So some ladies were saying, well, I don't think you did it because women don't usually strangle people. I'm like, well, yeah, they do. I mean, like, I can name 10 cases off the top of my head where ladies strangle because they have hands and they get angry and men do it more. But it's just like, it makes no sense. But you made a good point about the Candace Owens crossover. By the way, today, Candace, I think she said, I am, like, my fans are legion. I'm like, well, that's just like the demon in the Bible. They are legion. Interesting word choice. But there is a heavy crossover, because the same people that believe that Erica Kirk, an innocent widow, is someone they want to attack as, like, a horrible demonic person, even though she lost her husband in front of her two small kids, she's somehow evil and worthy of attack. But a lady that brutally strangled her kids, not slowly, but like not quickly. Like she took five to 10 minutes per kid, and she made the other kids watch, which I just demonic at a level I can't even imagine. She's a hero to these ladies. And you're right. I've seen the Candace Owen Brigade come out and think, oh, this lady's, she's a victim. And, you know, some people have said, you know, this is because of TikTok. We need to get rid of TikTok. And I'm like, I also think it's true crime podcast. I think it's 90 to 95% of true crime podcasts are listened to by women. And, you know, we're not talking about really interesting stories about, you know, court case. So, I mean, most of the true crime podcasts are very violent stuff. Like we're talking about rape, violent murder, mass murder, and women keep putting this stuff in their heads over and over. And I've said for a long time that I think porn should be banned. The idea that that's constitutional is ridiculous because it often affects men negatively. I'm like, there's no reason we need this. Like, it serves no purpose. But honestly, I'm at the point where I just think we need to ban these true crime podcasts for women, because it's obviously making them go literally insane, because they think that they can listen to a fictional true crime podcast and then they'll look at Charlie Kirk's case, where you have three confessions of the guy confessed in three different ways to different people, forensic evidence, DNA evidence, video evidence. Like, there's no debate. And they'll be like, well, I have a feeling, and my mommy sleuths are on the case. I'm like, so what's going on with women? I'm sure you have friends that are into this, but I don't understand this level of irrationality or insanity. This is honestly worse than people I've seen on that have severe drug addictions. What I've seen on like TikTok and other places, these crazy ladies, I've seen guys that have heroin addictions that are infinitely more rational and who I'd feel safer around than these ladies. But what are your thoughts? Like, what's going on?
1: I think a lot of the Candace Owens thing is that she didn't invent this category. Like, there's always been these true crime, like, intersection of pop culture stuff. That's always existed. So it's not like she created it, but I do think she revamped it and got it new attention. And this way of being where nothing is ever true, like Candace always says, I'm just asking questions. Nothing's ever true. Nothing's ever real. There's always a possibility of wiggle room. That's why she looked ridiculous in that Andrew Wilson debate, because some things are true. Some things do have facts in them. And I think the Lindsey Clancy thing is also because, and there's been reporting on this by local media in Massachusetts, after the Karen Reed trial, people in Massachusetts wanted there to be no hint of like changing practices of not prosecuting crimes. So local Massachusetts media has been talking about how they're not going to give an inch in the prosecution there, because they don't want to seem like they're lessening their standards or their efforts. So Massachusetts is a very corrupt place. People don't realize that. And I think that's what you're seeing here, is that people are constantly involved in the true crime world, want it to be even darker than it is.
0: Yeah, but I just got a question, because, you know, and I've talked to buddies, and like their wives and girlfriends, they like this stuff, and I'll talk to them, and it's like, so what? It's like they said like they're very graphic descriptions of violent, like child rape and these things. And he's like, their wives will listen to it for like hours. And I made the comment. I'm like, you're like, what you put in your mind is like, is going to affect you in a serious way. And at some point, shouldn't there be, I don't know, churches or maybe like women talking to their friends, definitely husbands talking to their wives, not letting them off the hook. But if you're putting this stuff in your head for hours and hours a day, how is that any different from people being like addicted to like violent pornography? It's certainly not following the think on these things, whatever is good, noble, and virtuous from Philippians. You are definitely sinning by doing this, especially if you're meditating on it for hours and hours and hours. Like, don't you think this is something that needs to get addressed?
1: Well, I do, but it's not going to be, because to even discuss what you just said, like, no one will say that. Nobody will bring it up. Nobody, you will, but very few people will, because they don't want to face like the female anger around it. And it is a problem. And that's why a lot of Christians, I know a lot of Christian women who don't partake in it, who, you know, read, like listen to other things, listen to a lot of history podcasts, sports, like there's things other people listen to. So I think one of the practices here is that if you're into true crime, it's now left you open to be exploited by the media. So the media will keep like supplying true crime and protecting it, because it's the biggest driver. It's created a really odd and despicable relationship with women in this country. And also in Europe, like European crime podcasts are huge.
0: Yeah. I mean, I guess maybe it's just like, I feel like people don't understand the concept of moderation anymore. Like they go all extreme into everything. And it's just like, okay, you find something interesting, cool. But if you're listening to it all your free time and stuff, it's dangerous. Now, I would say, like you said, obviously devout Christian women are not doing that, but it is something I see like warping people's minds. And also the idea that it's the arrogance of people thinking they understand something better than the defense and prosecution, and that they've got secret knowledge. It's the Gnosticism of the early church. Like it's this thing that Candace does and everyone else does. And it's just like, people should have some humility. Like, you didn't just figure something out in your, you know, basement that about the criminal case, and you don't understand forensics and DNA and evidential procedure. You don't understand any of those things. So to even commenting on it in a way with arrogance is just like, my God, like I wouldn't do that on things I don't fully understand, but especially stuff like that that's inherently technical, it's really disturbing. I don't know. The church needs to address these things. I mean, my church does address these things, but I feel like we're in the vast minority, and it's really sad. All right, we're going to take a quick break. We got more coming up.

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1: Fox News, I'm John Saucier. President Trump says U.S. and Canada have reached what he calls a very fair deal after he stopped 50% tariffs against Canada from going into effect last night.
2: Farmers have been hurt very badly by Canada, and they won't be paying any tariffs anymore. And we may bring some of the tariffs down to a level where other countries are, because Canada was paying a higher tariff.
1: Canadian Prime Minister Mark Carney says the deal would give his country's businesses greater certainty. Control of Congress hanging in the balance, only a few states left to hold their primary elections, including Massachusetts. The mayor of Boston, Michelle Wu, says her city's getting ready for when the polls open in 2 weeks.
3: As we approach the primaries, we're working to ensure that every Boston voter can participate confidently, safely, freely in our democracy.
1: And one of Massachusetts' Senate seats is up for grabs this year. The incumbent Senator Ed Markey is facing off against Representative Seth Moulton for that Democratic nomination. 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

0: You're listening to Daily Controversy on WVNN. Got Magdalene Rose on the line. We're talking about the Lindsey Clancy murder case. The issue that's actually being discussed is the insanity defense. And then, you know, I'm a retired attorney, but I had a former prosecutor, former congressman on Monday. And, you know, we know this just from our criminal defense work. Like, the insanity defense basically is you're not able to distinguish between right and wrong. The Massachusetts one is actually harder because you not only got to prove that you cannot understand the wrongfulness of your action, you've got to prove that step two is that even if you can't do that, you got to prove that you cannot conform your actions. So maybe you don't know something's wrong, but you might know it's illegal. So if that's the case, you still have to conform your action to it. I mean, there's more to it. It's probably oversimplifying it a little bit. But basically, it's you don't know the difference between right and wrong. And the reason it wouldn't apply in this case, because, again, 95% of murder cases, people have some sort of mental health problems. Otherwise, they probably wouldn't have murdered somebody, whether it's a substance abuse issue or, you know, something else. It's really having mental health issues is not a defense in criminal cases. You got to show something beyond that. But in this case, I'll tell you what's been stipulated to. And so the stipulated just means that this is not, these are the things that we know are factual, and the defense and the prosecutor have basically agreed to them. She was researching months before this about ways to kill, which is interesting. Usually, I'll tell you one thing, if you search for ways to kill months before you kill three people, that's usually a sign that you didn't have a psychotic break, because psychotic breaks mean something happened and then there's no planning. She planned out her husband being on errands for a while. She literally searched the distance between the pharmacy he was at and how far away from the house. She searched the time it would be between him getting there and getting back, so she would know exactly how long she would have to kill the kids. Again, these are things that are not real. These are not in dispute. So traditionally, an insanity defense would be like somebody has, like, let's say they have long-term schizophrenia. They don't know who they are. They've been locked up for a long time. You know, they commit some violent act in the psych ward. Well, then you probably have a pretty good insanity defense because, again, you got years and years of a person not having the rational ability to tell right and wrong. They're drugged up. I mean, the person doesn't, you know, they might not know who they are or what day it is or anything like that. That's generally the type of person we're thinking of for insanity. This woman was able to function fine, do all these things fine. And again, if you're using temporary insanity, there cannot be generally long-term planning about the method and manner of the killing, the ways the way in which to kill, and also the distance between where the husband is and where she is. That's not insanity. Like, and again, I talked to a former prosecutor about this. I'm like, no, that's just no traditional definition of insanity would work under those conditions. And that's why the Massachusetts prosecutor, by the way, I think I'm assuming it's a Democratic district. Like, normally in Massachusetts, if they didn't have this kind of evidence, they would have just pled it out, let her plead mental, like, you know, have her committed. They're not going to take the risk of losing a case because prosecutors don't like to lose. So that's the reason they're doing this, because every definition of insanity over the last several hundred years don't include the fact pattern here. I just want to get your thoughts on that, because most people don't even know that. Most of the ladies I see, they don't understand that this lady was searching how to kill for months before she killed her kids. And there's 10 other things that show long-term planning on this. What are your thoughts here? Because having trouble or having mental health issues, that's irrelevant to the McNaughton rule or irrelevant to our legal system. So what's going on? Like, why can't people just understand that how I said it? Because it's very simple.
1: I think that the point you just laid out, though, isn't being laid out. And this is the danger of TikTok and these other platforms, is that the context you just gave, you rarely see. You rarely see that kind of context. And in fact, you know that the defense is actually trying, I don't know if they did, but I know they were trying, they filed a motion to call to the stand as a defense witness a witness who is somebody who worked at the mental health facility Lindsay was at, when she was trying to get admitted prior to the killing, who had been talking about like the standards of care there. So they're actually calling on the defense side, or they're having to call defense witnesses who have just gone viral on TikTok. And that's why, I mean, other trials have been like the YouTube trial or, you know, the cable news channel trial. I think this is the first real TikTok trial. The second one will probably be the Charlie Kirk one. But think about the power of TikTok, where random commentators are now trying to be, now her high-level defense attorney, like you said, one of the best in the country, is trying to call them as witnesses.
0: Yeah, look, I don't fault the defense attorney for doing all he can to give his client the best representation. I mean, he has to ethically. I mean, if he doesn't, he can have his license taken away, and he's got a legal obligation as well. So I understand why he would do that. But, I mean, it's like if you don't have the law argue the facts, if you don't have the facts or the law, then just bang your, you know, fist on the table. And I feel like that's what I'm seeing, a lot of banging the fist on the table. But even the postpartum depression, I mean, I've followed it. The prosecution has said exactly what I just said over and over and over, like many, many times. They've done it pretty well, I think. But like, there's video clips of this. I'm not like, and I'm a pretty smart guy, but I was like, okay, well, and I also know what stipulated means. And so when people are like, we feel for her and we're so sympathetic, I'm like, I don't feel anything for her. She murdered her kids and planned it for months. And yeah, I'm sorry she had some mental health issues, but you know, it's like the guys I was talking about with severe PTSD who saw their friends blown away in war and then end up committing a murder. They dealt with something horrible, but accountability, you have to have accountability regardless of what you're going through, because the only question really is when it comes down to this, are we morally responsible for our actions? Do we have agency or do we not have agency? Someone without agency is not going to be able to plan a murder out for months, because that, again, insanity, like the idea of insanity, that doesn't work in any of the context. I think what the defense is doing is saying she had mental issues. I was like, yeah, I'm sure she had mental issues. Okay. But like a lot of, if the standard was we can't put away people with mental issues, that we would be 95% of people in jail would be free walking the streets right now. So, and I guess maybe the careless disregard for the law bothers me more than anything. It's like these women could just as easily do what I did. Just type into ChatGPT, what's the standard for insanity? And what's the prosecution's argument regarding why this is not insanity? And they could just read it. They could argue, what are the things that both sides have agreed to are factual? And ChatGPT will list it all out. That would take any of these ladies less than a minute, and they won't do it. And it's like, I can make that argument. I can make that argument to 15 million of those women. It won't matter. And I'll tell you why it won't matter. Because if somebody got into an irrational position, you will never, and I mean literally never, under any circumstances, get them out of an irrational position by using a rational argument. Because if, by definition, if you were dealing with a rational person, they would not entertain an irrational argument. So I think the problem is a lot of guys are watching this and they're thinking more logic rationally, and they're thinking, well, this is irrational. And then they'll be making the arguments like I am, and I'm just thinking, well, that's not going to work, because these women are irrational. It doesn't matter what you tell them. It would be like if I tried to explain physics to my dog, the dog's going to bark. He's going to look at me and probably smile and stuff. That's fine. I like dogs. But that's the real problem here, is you got people that are extremely irrational. And I think what bothers a lot of guys too is like the people that we see on TikTok are voting, and it's really scary that that's happening. What are your thoughts?
1: It is scary that that's happening. And that's what I mean when I say this is a TikTok trial. Like, this is something that is so completely informed by what's going on TikTok that it has reached all other areas of media. I wonder if we might see this with the Charlie Kirk trial. I don't know, because it's not as female focused as this is. And men don't tend to cover these things in the same way. But in general, the power of TikTok, and the reason why I think it's different than other social media platforms, is there's an organic component to it that's like very little is curated, even though you might think it is. Very little is designed to resonate. Things just hit or they don't. And these people who post all day long, like they do endless investigations into what's going on with Lindsay, and they look at photos from crime scenes and they torture Patrick. Like, it is their full-time job, but they can do it because they're stay-at-home moms, a lot of them. So it's like the biggest mobilization in media of stay-at-home moms in a long time.
0: I just think that I'm not for usually taking people's kids away, but if I don't know, if you're making an argument that that is completely baseless, and you're making arguments on astrology and you're not aware of any of the facts, or you just don't care. I mean, I guess my big concern is that I just feel like the children of these women, like, they're in a very dangerous position. What are your thoughts on that?
1: I mean, they could be. Have you seen the trend of women throwing ice in the tub to get their their rage of the day out that's happening on TikTok?
0: No,
1: that,
0: I mean,
1: a massive thing. That's what doing. They're go ahead.
0: So wait a second. I mean, that's not really putting kids in danger. It's weird, but how is throwing ice in the tub?
1: Well, they're talking how much they hate their kids, and how it's driving them crazy. And there's a trend where women will put up a photo of themselves, like, rocking a toddler or a baby, and they'll put across the screen on the text, "Same, Lindsay, same." Basically saying, like, in that moment, while they're rocking their toddler or their baby or whatnot, they understand why she then strangled her three children in the basement with exercise bands. Like, it's weird. It's getting weirder.
0: Yeah, if these women have husbands, we should put the husbands in jail for allowing this. Honestly, like, we need to build more jails. That's what the really only solution. Insane asylum and jails. I'm like, so you're telling me that these women are any of these women married? I mean, certainly their husbands would see that. Like, would they not tell them
1: to
0: stop?
1: Are married. I think they kind of feel like it's just a thing that they're doing. And this was a criticism that a lot of people had with the Candace Owens stuff when she was at her peak with, you know, trying to either get Erica Kirk killed or destroy her life. Like, some men were saying that this had taken over their wives' life, and that they were dealing with a never-ending, like, soap opera of their wives never stopping listening to Candace Owens, trying to tell their kids about Candace Owens. I mean, I was in, like, a play group at a Barnes & Noble, and I saw two women who I thought looked very reasonable, had kids that were well put together, like, talking about how obviously killer bees were involved in the murder of Charlie Kirk. So, like, this is what goes on, and I think men are not engaged enough in how bad it is.
0: I just can't imagine if one of my buddies said his wife was, like, doing this. Is like, my response is, you allow this? I mean, because I don't even, like, I would be more mad at him because you allow this behavior. And it's like, what? It's like, you're a dude, you're a man, like, just man up. Like, obviously, do, like, stop the behavior. Like, obviously you don't need your wife going out and pretending that she's killing your children. And you're just sitting there like, well, she likes to do this sometimes. I'm like, gee, what a freaking loser. Men need to grow up too. This is pathetic. All right, let's take a quick break. We'll be right back.
2: 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Hey folks, Dale Jackson here for my good friends at Two Men and a Truck. Cindy and I have used Two Men and a Truck to move, and we absolutely love these guys. They treat everybody with the grandma rule. And that says to treat everyone the way you would want your grandma to be treated. They packed our stuff up, they moved it, they unpacked it, and they staged it. They actually went to a furniture store we had bought

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1: Why exactly is your federal tax dollars paying for illegal immigrants to get sex changes in California? 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It's insane.
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0: You're listening to Daily Controversy. All right, I had something else to talk about, but it was bothering me during the break. You said that you were at a Mommy and Me thing, and some ladies were talking about how Charlie was really killed by a pack of killer bees, even though, he was obviously shot, and I just, maybe explain that more. I don't know. This probably just, so what reasoning did those women use to say he was attacked by a pack of killer bees?
1: And this said early on in the process that in Utah, there was an underground dwelling built underneath the college, and that from underneath where Charlie was, and the reason why the bullet trajectory was off, was because the Israeli government had invested in technology that allowed for small robotics that they made to look like killer bees. And so they came out and they killed Charlie because he was beginning to ask questions, I guess, about the Gaza operation. Candace later walked that back, saying it was just a theory, and then began harassing Erica Kirk because I guess some Egyptian planes were in the same air territory as her once in her 37 years of life. But they were talking about this in earnest, and I was looking at them, and they were like, it's really important, isn't it? I was like, yeah, sure, because I don't know how crazy these women are. And they were talking about how Candace Owens was one of the few people that Charlie Kirk could really trust and what a mistake he'd made in marrying Erica. And I thought to myself, that's what it all comes back to. We can talk about all the nonsense, but what it comes back to is that Candace wanted to marry him. And he said no, because she's a crazy person. He married Erica, and Candace was jealous. We can talk about all the other stuff, but if you boil it down, that's what she's upset about. That's why she hates Erica's mom, who's dying of cancer, because Erica's mom had her number and said to Charlie, I don't think this is a good relationship, especially for you as a married man, and he backed away from her.
0: That was probably the best advice Charlie ever got. Israeli. Okay, I get what Candace's reasoning was. I'm trying to get so these women you're describing, they lack the intellectual capacity to critically think. They just take what some random person says on the internet.
1: Well, because
0: at face
1: she's
0: value.
1: Asking questions. She's the one asking questions.
0: What do you think I would have said to those women if they said that to me?
1: I mean, you probably would have objected to it and told them it was insane. But I'm standing there, and these are two well-dressed people with kids that look nice, bows in their hair. Not what you would expect. This is not what you would expect.
0: I would have told them that I'm sad that they're allowed to have children. They're not. They obviously should be locked away in an insane asylum. And that I would probably also tell them, it's probably better if you don't speak ever again, because if this stupid stuff comes through your mouth, everyone's going to look at you like you're a fool. And then I probably would have said some more things than that. They would have been upset. I wouldn't care. It's a free country. I can say what I want. They can say what they want, obviously. But I really think I've come down to the point where if somebody says something really crazy and stupid, especially if it's about accusing somebody who didn't do a murder, I'm just going to be as

0: rude as I possibly can, because I'm going to do it publicly, because if they're willing to say that publicly, I'm going to give them my thoughts publicly. I'm going to make sure everyone around me hears me, what I'm saying. And I really don't care how they react, because these people are they're scum. Honestly, I think more of Candace Owens. Like, I honestly, Candace Owens has more virtue and ethics than the women you talked about, because in the real world, there'll always be con men. You and I know this, right? There'll always be some crazy conspiracy. But, like, the people that buy into it, those are the real degenerate scum that I truly hate, like, with a fiery passion. Because, first of all, they're moms. And you said that a lot of these ladies were telling their kids their theories as well. I mean, you're talking about little kids, I assume, right? You're not talking about, adult kids.
1: Oh, yeah. No. And, like, their kids sit there. Even if they're not explicitly being told it, they sit there while it's playing. So if you're really a little kid hearing deep details of lunacy, I mean, at minimum, just hearing cruelty come out of Candace Owens' mouth. And, like, that's why I have very little patience when they lecture anybody on politics. Because I'm like, yes, but you believe Charlie Kirk was killed by killer bees from Israel. Like, if you believe that, I just can't take you seriously as a political authority.
0: I'll tell you what, these Jews, they're really ingenuitive, like these magical killer bees and the space lasers and all this kind of stuff. I'm like, I don't know why they need us in an alliance, because they basically run the world. That's what I would ask them. So the Jews do all this stuff, like, man, like, why don't they just wipe out all their enemies? Like, because if they have this kind of tech, they could rule the world, right? I mean, like,
1: I know.
0: I don't make friends
1: with
0: some Jewish
1: people.
0: Why are
1: they on CNN? Why are they doing that? Why not just ping pong it and take it all over?
0: Jeez, Lindsey Clancy, Erica Kirk. I mean, I'm glad my audience doesn't do this, because I get your emails and I appreciate it. But even if I say something, like, check it out. I mean, I'm very careful about what I say, but I would never want someone just to automatically assume I'm right about everything. Like, no, I don't assume that about my pastor. I check out what he says with the scripture. I don't even understand the concept of not checking out what someone says. Even if it's your best friend or someone that you followed for years, they're probably right. You could probably give them more benefit of the doubt, but to blindly believe somebody, it's something I would never do, because it's just, again, it's unbiblical. You're not supposed to do that. It's insane. But if someone says something about killer bees in Israel and stuff, I'm telling you, I'm saying something and then I'm walking away. Then I'll be praying for their families, because, gosh. All right, well, that's it for the day. I'm sorry the world is a horrible and depressing place with too many stupid people in it, but Jesus will come back eventually, so don't worry. This will not go on forever. God bless. We'll see you tomorrow.

0: 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News starts now.
1: Trump talks crypto. I'm Carmen Roberts, Fox News. President Trump is urging Congress to move forward in setting clearer rules for the cryptocurrency industry as legislation remains stalled in the Senate. He spoke to reporters today after hosting industry executives at the White House and touted some of his crypto moves, including:
2: I established the United States Strategic Bitcoin Reserve, making Bitcoin a permanent asset of the United States Treasury, which has turned out incredibly well. I also created the United States digital asset stockpile to hold custody of all other digital assets, and that's exactly what it's done. It's been amazing.
1: Democrats accused the president of using his office to enrich himself after financial disclosures showed that he earned more than $1.4 billion from crypto adventures last year. The president spoke again earlier about Iran's statement that the Strait of Hormuz is closed.
3: We have possession, complete control of the strait. I mean, outside of nuisance value, and there is nuisance value when they shoot a drone every once in a while.
1: Uncertainties of the strait are pushing crude oil prices higher. U.S. crude is up about 1% at $85.77 a barrel. The Kennedy Center tells the federal court it won't attempt to restore President Trump's name to the building before at least September 8th as a legal battle continues over the controversial name change. Opponents accuse the Trump-aligned board of defying a court order. And tragedy in Kenya, Africa. A safari helicopter crashed this morning in a remote portion of that country, killing all seven on board. U.S. State Department says five of them were Americans. Among those killed, an executive with Telemundo, the Spanish language network owned by NBC Universal, and the director of Ecuador's National Intelligence Service. 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
1: The suspect accused of stabbing a Virginia mother to death is believed to be an illegal immigrant from El Salvador.
8: The suspect arrested in Fairfax County, Virginia for allegedly stabbing a mother to death near a popular jogging trail in Great Falls on Monday, a Salvadoran illegal alien who was caught and released at the border by the Biden administration. Fairfax County police announcing the arrest this morning of 19-year-old Alexis Antonio Cedillos Campos in connection to the stabbing killing of Carmen Lisette Puch, who local media reports was found dead next to her car near a popular trail. She was 42 years old and reportedly the mom of a young girl.
1: Fox's Bill Malusian reporting from D.C. Another shock for Democrats in Florida as socialist Angie Nixon upsets moderate Alec Vindman in the race for the U.S. Senate.
9: All across the state of Florida and this nation, people are demanding change. They are tired of the billionaire and corporations running this country.
1: Nixon now faces a long-shot battle against Republican U.S. Senator Ashley Moody. Also in Florida, GOP Congressman Byron Donalds won his party's nomination for governor and will take on the Democratic nominee David Jolly, who used to be a Republican. Donald tells Fox News,
10: the people in our state are sick of New York. They're sick of Chicago. Mm. They don't want the crazy of California. And that's why the Angie Nixon, David Jolly ticket, that's going to be a disaster for Democrats.
1: But Jolly says he is not a socialist. In fact, he says he's a capitalist. Among other winners in the primaries in three states yesterday, Wyoming Republican Harriet Hageman and Democrat James Byrd will face off for November's seat for the U.S. Senate. And 3 years later, Sandra Bullock breaks her silence on her partner, Brian Randall's traumatic death. And the Oscar winner said that she appeared on Smartless podcast and said she kept it a secret because that's what he wanted. He had ALS. This is Fox.
11: This is your roving reporter talking to people on the street. Pardon me, sir.
12: Yeah, Daddy-O, what's happening?
11: I'm talking to people today about asset preservationist David Earnest.
12: Oh, yeah, man. 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
11: How could you know all those things about David Earnest if you've never heard of him?
12: Well, I must be psychotic, man, if that's the right word.
11: That's the right word, all right.
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11: This is your roving reporter, and today I'm talking with a man who lives in a haunted house.
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12: Well, I call my money man, David Earnest.
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12: Yeah, man, I called him toll-free, 833-596-7233.
11: And those last four digits spell out the word safe.
12: Well, that's right. So after he took over handling my portfolio is when I moved into a haunted house, man.
11: Well, I still don't understand why you moved into a haunted house.
12: Well, David Earnest told me that with him handling my portfolio, that anybody who tried to mess up my retirement did not stand a ghost of a chance, man.
11: Right. You might want to give that number again.
12: 833-596-SAFE. And what's all that moaning about, man?
11: I think some of the ghosts just got that last joke.
12: You think they like it, man?
11: If they weren't already dead, I'd say you were killing them.
12: Oh, far out, man.
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1: All matters discussed during the Health and Wealth Show with David Ernest are for informational purposes only. Each individual situation may vary, and the opinions expressed here may not apply to everyone. Materials presented are believed to be from reliable sources, and no representations can be made as to its accuracy. All ideas and information should be discussed in detail with one of our qualified representatives prior to implementation.
2: Yeah, that actually sums it up well.
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0: It's time for our own revolution here on the Health and Wealth Show. I'm your co-host, Kay Mack, and I've got everyone's favorite asset preservationist, Mr. Dave Ernst.
1: Thank you, Kay Mack. You know, there's a lot of things going on in our country right now. There's a lot of things going on in the world that are affecting our country right now. And one of the things that's really bothering, I guess, the majority of us lately is to see the things that are going on to try to turn us into, I'll just say it, a communistic state of America. K-Mac, have you seen some of the things, some of these crazy liberal, I'm just going to call them communists, are trying to do to us?
0: Yeah. I mean, it's all across the news, and they're taking over places that I never would have thought that they would have. It's like our own communist revolution happening in the United States right now.
1: It's just unbelievable. How on earth did a figure like New York City Mayor Mondani do the things and say the things that he wanted? In other words, in the past, and he probably still is, he said public ownership and prison abolition. AOC and some other folks have been talking about this. You know, Maxwell Frost, an advocate of criminal justice reform. You know, all these things. And it's just the mechanisms are just not going to be right, K-Mac, because, you know, if they change the concentration of power from being free to being, should I say, communist, look at all of the things that have happened in the past. It's never worked. It's always made the citizens a slave of the state. Why do you think these young people want to become drones or slaves? Do you think that they've become so technicized, in other words, in technology, that they think that AI is a good thing? They want to turn into a drone themselves? Is that what they want?
0: I think so. You know, they get promised all these just deals. You know, Mondani is coming out with state-owned grocery stores, and they're going to sell some of the staple items at 30% below market value. So grocery stores and all this already operate on such a small budget and small profit margin, and somehow he's going to subsidize this by giving free rent and payments where these grocery stores have to pay above minimum wage jobs and sell their products 30% below what a normal person could sell them for. What does that do? Well, there's no way a regular grocery store could compete with it when you've got state subsidized food. And people see this and go, oh, that's great. We'll get our milk and butter and cheese for 30% less than what we would normally have to pay. But guess what? Your mom and pop grocery store is going to shut down, and then you're going to be living off the teat of the state.
1: That's right. That's right. I'm going to talk a little bit about the mechanics of a revolutionary backfire. In other words, the things they're advocating, this is something, or the things that I think and a lot of people think would happen, because it's always happened. Just look at history. Concentration of power, seizing all these corporate properties, would shift all economic power to the state. Again, that would remove independent economic buffers. Another thing is loss of individual autonomy. Without private property, citizens rely entirely on the government for food, housing, and livelihood. That's like taking our guns away from us. Can you really trust the foxes to guard the chicken coops, so to speak? We've talked about this over and over and over. Why did our forefathers, you know, put the system in place? They knew what had been done to them before. That's why. And this, you know, abolition, in other words, destroying legal protections, like dismantling the prisons, should I say, without a stable alternative. And they, what alternative do they want, K-Mac? You know, just imagine all of the neighborhoods and then state militia coming in to enforce some kind of crazy thing going on. It's communism. They're just screaming communism, you know. And then these young voters seeking equity may find that absolute state control eliminates labor mobility, transforming citizens into independents bound to state-assigned duties. Again, are they screaming and asking to become drones? These people, these young people that have gone against their own parents, gone against everyone. Why? Why would you want? I mean, I know the United States is not perfect, but why would you want to destroy what we have and turn it into like communist China and have the, you know, that revolution back in the, what was the 40s or something? There were so many people killed. And now those people in China, they have nowhere near the freedoms that we have here. What's wrong with these young people? What's have they lost their minds? And another thing, I'm just going to be a little prejudiced here. Look who's saying all this. When you look at the people like Mandati, AOC, you know, Omar, what do you recognize first of all when you look right in their face? What religion some of them are? I'm not trying to knock religion here. I'm just trying to say here we got an internal strife here. Some people might say, David, you're preaching some type of prejudice. I can't help but notice the messengers. I can't help but notice the messengers. They're not mainstream, my friend, and the young people are listening to their propaganda.
0: I think I wouldn't be surprised if a lot of these foreign actors aren't actually the ones supporting this. You know, I could see China putting money into some of these universities and getting these programs financed. And, you know, it just pollutes these young minds when they go to school and they think that they're fighting for a revolution that's going to change the world for good, but they're just sold a box of lies. It's a pig in a poke, as they say. You know, back when Tim Walz was running for vice president, he used a lot of Chinese rhetoric in his stuff that he said. You know, he was using Chow Meng's little red book or whatever it is, and they were using a lot of that for their political speeches. So I can 100% believe that a lot of these nations are just trying to take over the United States. I mean, it would help them in the long run. You think about if you got rid of the prison system. Well, what do you do with the murderers? You know, if you've got no law enforcement, if you've got, they don't want borders. So what happens? You just let everybody come in here. So what would happen is you would get all these people in and with no prisons and no police force. Basically, you'd have gangs that would take over, and then the strongest gang would just rule, and that would be the end of it, you
1: Well,
0: know?
1: that's exactly right. And you know who the strongest gain, if you really want to call them a gain, happened in communist Russia? The Communist Party, 10% ruled the other 90%. So you're exactly right. The concepts of state ownership, property, elimination of private enterprise, absolute government control over economic life, and then you align that with everything else, that's the definition of communism. For example, here's the core pillars of communism. Abolition, get rid of private property. Karl Marx summarized this in a single sentence. Get rid of private property in the system. Factories, land, businesses are taken over and taken out of private hands and placed under public or state ownership. And then, of course, the state-controlled economy. A central government authority decides what goods are produced, how they're made, who receives them, rather than letting the market forces do the supply and demand thing. You know, elimination of class distinctions. The theoretical goal is to remove the division between business owners and workers so that all wealth is shared. Let me just tell you, they have tried that over and over and over again. It's never worked. Never. It's always caused total backfire on the citizens of that country. Why would we want to go through something like that. Lose what we have. Lose our ass sets. Just lose them. It's sort of like the stock market taking your money away, which, by the way, I think we should revolutionize older people's ideas into becoming more democratic, becoming more able to make their own decisions. And I'll tell you right now, I really love the idea of this law passing that when you're 50 years old or older, it's not passed yet, it's in a finance committee right now. Call your representatives, tell them that you want to be able to take over your own decisions. If you want to send your money to someone like David Ernest and preserve your assets from potential total loss if something horrible happened in the stock market, or if you want to, you know, be more conservative, because look, listen, friend, we're on the verge of some type of revolution. I don't know what's going to happen, but I can tell you this, if we don't get our houses in order, we all could lose our assets if we don't protect our country and if we don't protect our money. And I'll tell you right now, we have some phone numbers you can call if you want more information on how to keep from losing potential at all. We would love to help you save it all. What's the numbers, K-Mac?
0: 833-596-7233. 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
1: Oh, absolutely. 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We're going to give those out. 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
0: 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And I know there's never a fee, right, David?
1: No, we don't charge fees. 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She gets paid by the bank. We get paid by the insurance companies in a form of a commission, which means 100% of your money goes to work immediately, plus a bonus. So, I mean, that's better than a fee. So, in my opinion, so, you know, please call me and talk to me about how that works.
0: Yeah, I guess, you know, we talk about revolution, and there's all kinds of revolutions going on right now, you know, across the globe. Earlier today, we saw some news that, you know, the whole Iran thing might be, again, going up for a ceasefire. I'm not sure how all that's going to play. I mean, it seems like every day or every week, you know, we've got a ceasefire, and then the next thing, it's back on and back and forth.
1: I know, and that's distressing. I think what Donald Trump's trying to do is preserve life, if at all possible. We cannot... most of us know this. We can't have radicals in control of a nuclear weapon. We can't have people that 10 or 15% of their people think that they're supposed to kill the infidels. I'm not against freedom of religion. I'm for it. But when a religion turns into something that wants to destroy you and kill you simply because of something that's in print, that's a radical. There's a lot of radicals in religion. You know, just because someone believes in a religion is okay. It's okay. But when you start exerting force on another group of people, trying to change their way of life, trying to kill them or whatever, we've got to put protection inside our country. I thank the Lord that Donald Trump sees that. And I know there's a lot of people being killed innocently in these countries. And that's horrible. We could talk about Hamas here in a little bit about, you know, how that is being, should I say, twisted. We're not really being given the truth all the time, K-Mac, you know. It's just like investing your money. You're never being given the truth. You know, you're always being told something that's good for the system that's telling you that. Yes, it's good for us to get more business, but here's the difference between us and some of the others. Your money's insured with us. We only use products that cannot lose its assets. Give us a call. We would love to save it all. And I do believe that Donald Trump wants to save his country. What do you think about that, K-Mac?
0: Yeah, I don't doubt it at all. My biggest thing I've always said about him, I just wish he could keep his mouth shut sometimes. But then at the same time, he's not afraid to talk.
1: I know.
0: And, that's kind of a double-edged sword, I think, for him.
1: I know, and it's aggravated me a lot down through time. I mean, I've not been 100% with him. I've not ever been 100% with anybody that's political. And I know that there's good and bad and everything else. But there's one thing I do believe that Donald Trump is against because he talks about it all the time. He talks about communism all the time. He does not want us to turn into a communistic state or some variation of it. We don't want to be any part of major socialism. No, we don't want to be any part of communism. Who did all of these people come to in the 1940s to save their ass? Sets. The United States of America, that was truly a democracy. See what happened to the rest of the world when a true democracy saved them, and how wealthy and how powerful all these countries have become. Even the Middle Eastern countries have become more wealthy and more powerful. But now they're wanting to destroy us. Some of them, not all of them, the majority of them don't want to destroy us, but it's that small segment of them. But then when they come to our country, and I'm not just including them, but every illegal in here, look what it's doing. Look at the havoc. Look at Omar. Now, I know AOC was born in our country, but she's bringing over these other ideas. They're being influenced by these outside forces. You know, Khrushchev said they would bury us from within. I'm beginning to believe he knew what he was talking about.
0: Absolutely. Well, they've got the Democratic Socialist of America. I mean, what year is it that this stuff is coming up? It's just absolutely insane that people want to. I mean, I just go back to it, abolishing the borders and abolishing prisons. What do they think they're going to do to treat these bad people that are just the worst of the worst that, murder, rape, and destroy? I guess all of a sudden they think that they can just, what do they do with them? How do you fix somebody that's that broken? It makes no sense to me. And it also surprises me that they've actually even got a platform. Who's actually listening to these crazy people? We know that this stuff doesn't work. If I get paid the same wage as you and I don't work, you're not going to work. At some point, you're going to give it up. It's the same thing with free housing. You get these people that live in free houses and they've got no incentive to keep up the house because it's not theirs. So why spend what money you have on fixing something that would make your life better when you get nothing from it when you
1: I got
0: leave?
1: an answer. Let's let the state take it over and let everybody else pay for it. How about that? I'm
0: That's
1: joking.
0: about the truth. It
1: It's
0: just goes to show
1: insane.
0: you that, you got to take care of yourself.
1: You
0: That's
1: got
0: the
1: to
0: number
1: take
0: one
1: care of
0: thing.
1: yourself. You absolutely got to take care of yourself in every way. We're on the verge of something horrible happening in our country. I fear the next election so much, but at the same time, I'm kind of hoping, in a way, that they do run AOC and they do run other, should I say, far-leaning, almost, I'll just call them communistic type of politicians. I think that the average American surely has enough sense to realize that they don't want this, that is, turning into a communist state. I know that the doctors out there, I know that the business people out there, I know all these people out there do not want to have their businesses taken over and destroyed by the internal part of the state. I've already seen this happen with doctors. Why am I getting on this rage? Because I hate it when I go to the hospital and I have to see a doctor that doesn't know me. I hate it when I go to a hospital, they tell me what they can treat and what they can't treat. I hate it when I go to the hospital and they tell me whether I got to live or die. I hate all that. That's the way communism works. We've already venturing into that. How many people love it when they get sick and they say, we can't give you the medicine you need. It's not on our list. Guess who made the list, K-Mac? Guess who made the list? The government. This is a problem. We have got to get this under control. You know, otherwise, it's 1984. We're coming at it. We're going in reverse. We're going back to the 1984 book that was written that told us exactly what they were going to do to us. And you baby boomers out there, get ready, because they want to take your money. And yeah, they want to take your life. And I hate it. I hate it because I am a baby boomer. And you young people out there that think, and I'm not talking about all your young people, I'm talking about the ones that want communism. Just imagine what they're going to do to you when you get 50 plus years old. And yeah, I know that'll be a sour apple to eat.
0: Absolutely. Well, David, I know we got to take a break here. I want to give the phone number one last time. If you want to help preserve your assets, you can give David a call at 833-596-7233. 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And David, I guess we got to stay safe from the revolution that's coming.
1: That's right. Let's back off a little bit here and have a little fun with some of these bits and advertisements that at least we can still laugh and enjoy ourselves some before the revolution hits.
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2: And tune in next week when we find out just who this Dano character is. He keeps talking about him, but we don't know who it is. That's next week on Asset Preservationist 5-0. Will someone tell me who Dano is, or have I got to wait till next week?
5: Sorry, boss says you gotta wait.
2: I'm going to lunch.
6: Are you a Hollywood has-been who hates Donald Trump so much that you've become unhinged?
7: Yes.
6: Do you wish Rosie O'Donnell and Robert De Niro would have a baby so they could carry this mindless hatred into the next generation?
7: Uh-huh.
6: If you go into the grocery store and see a bag of oranges, do you lose your mind?
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9: She didn't really go.
6: Well, let's just leave that in, because that's a very funny line, right?
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6: And remember, your ticket price depends upon your level of irrelevance. 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
6: Fly with has-beens like Cher, John Leguizamo, Cynthia Nixon from Sex and the City, and other people you thought were dead until Donald Trump was elected in 2024. 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But remember, all tickets are one way. And just listen to what our president says about our clientele.
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20: All matters discussed during the show are for informational purposes only. Each individual situation may vary, and the opinions expressed here may not apply to everyone. Materials presented are believed to be from reliable sources, and no representations can be made as to its accuracy. All ideas and information should be discussed in detail with one of our qualified representatives prior to implementation.
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0: Welcome back to the Health and Wealth Show, where you shall not hear any intentional lies here. I'm your co-host, Mr. K-Mac, and we've got everyone's favorite asset preservationist, Mr. David Ernest.
1: You know, these politicians, they know they're lying. These liberal politicians, these communistic politicians, they know they're lying. K-Mac, why do you think people believe them when I would say a lot of us know that those lies, in other words, destroying prisons, getting rid of all the freedoms, taking over the government, and that's better for you. Why do some people believe that lie? What do you think, K-Mac?
0: I think a lot of it has to do with just the news media. You know, you can watch all the stuff that goes on in it. I mean, right now there's a prime example of the Capitol stuff with Fauci. He was in the news the last, 6-7 years talking about how bad COVID was and, you know, we need to wear masks and we've got to, you know, be out of schools, everything's got to be closed, and every news station was running all that stuff. And just anything that he said was to be believed. And if somebody didn't take the vaccine, you were a plague rat and just you were killing people. But come to find out, all the stuff that he put in his diary, he knew that it wasn't just coming from some wet market. It was a lab leak. And how awesome it was that all these celebrities were, you know, calling him out and giving him phone calls, and he had his own little bobblehead. And the news just believed everything that he said and supported it. And now that we've got his diary out and they're holding all these inquiries, some of the news stations aren't even covering it. And that, to me, I mean, what are you doing? This is one of the biggest lies in that we've seen.
1: It's obvious to me that by omission, they're guilty. What are they guilty of? Of a lie. Let me just tell you, if some people say, well, you know, they didn't lie. No, it's lying by omission. When they know that something's not right, and I'm talking about the fake news media that we know exist, because we're getting a lot of lies. We're getting a lot of lies. And there's things that have been going on from the Gaza Strip that are lies that I'll talk about in a little bit if I have time. But essentially, here's some more misleading claims of the economy by some of these people that have been lying. One of them was Kamala Harris on health care votes. You know, during the campaign between her and Donald Trump, she claimed that President Donald Trump tried to end the Affordable Care Act. 60 times she said this, and independent fact checkers at the New York Times noted this was highly misleading. And so why would she do this? Lies. Again, the Russian collusion. Lies. They tried to sacrifice this man, even though I know he's not a perfect creature. Bernie Sanders on global health inequality, you know, he famously stated that the United States has more wealth inequality than any major country on earth. But this is not true. We do not have that situation. And therefore, it was a lie. You know, Barack Obama on the Affordable Care Act. In 2013, he repeatedly assured the public, if you like your health care plan, you'll keep your health care plan, period. This was rated later on as the biggest lie of the year. I mean, how many people got to keep exactly the health care plan? Even if you kept the same company with the same policy, your plan went sky high on cost, and also it cut a bunch of benefits. What a bunch of liars. This is despicable. So when their mouth's moving, they're lying, and it seems to me like it's more lying going on from the left than from the right. But that's my perspective, but I think I'm right. What do you think, K-Mac?
0: Yeah. Yeah. I mean, I absolutely see that. A lot of times what it is, people just hate Trump so much. And anything he says, they're against. I remember one of the big radio stations that's public by or publicly funded, the president of it was actively tweeting how they hated Trump. But yet they're supposed to run a news media organization. I mean, you take these people and you put them at the top of the tower, and then they just axe any of the stories that are positive for Republicans. So you could have something burning on fire on the left, and they're not going to say anything about it because Donald Trump said something crazy or he stubbed his toe, and that's going to be the lead story for the next month or two, just because people, have that Trump derangement syndrome. And
1: Absolutely.
0: again,
1: Absolutely. And I want to say something about this prison thing. They're wanting to abolish prisons. But here's a lie that they tried to feed the young people, that they swallowed a lot of them. And when I say young people, I'm not talking about all the young people. I'm talking about the young in the brain, the ones that are eating. Some old people, they have young, should I say innocent, should I say misguided, ignorant brains, in my opinion. But this progressive lawmaker thing on incarceration statistics, these progressives, and I'll just call them communists because that's what I want to call them, advocates pushing for systemic overhauls of the justice system, have utilized inaccurate data regarding prison populations. Various local and federal progressive candidates have claimed that the majority of people in the U.S. prisons are there for low-level, nonviolent drug offenses. Duh. Data from the Bureau of Justice Statistics shows that while drug offenses make up a larger proportion of inmates, the vast majority of state prison populations, 85% of prisoners are held there, are incarcerated for violent crimes. Do you really want those people loose? Killing you, maiming you, stealing from you. There's where all this stuff is all messed up. They're lying. They're putting out the wrong information. Why? So they can get your vote. It's all a plan. It's a communistic plan, in my opinion, to take over. Why would we allow this? Well, ignorance. It's the same thing that happened in Russia. Same thing that happened in China, same thing that happened in Cuba, same thing that happened in Venezuela at the time, same thing that happens over and over and over when they get the young people upset because they think they don't have to work as hard and they're going to get equality. It turns into the opposite. They have to work harder and they get inequality. And it's just an old trick, an old trick. Why would you keep falling for the same old trick, K-Mac?
0: I'm not sure. I mean, it, I guess if you just take enough of this news media stuff and you just pound it in and out. And then too, we also have to think about some of the elementary schools and some of the younger kids that are getting all this sex education at 2, 3, 4 years old with these crazy books. Things like that are going to change the outlook on your life. So the older you get, you've kind of just been brainwashed or taught these lessons that you need to follow. And then if you continue on to college and you've got the same thing with these professors telling you that you need to be part of the revolution and you just listen to all these lies, at some point you're going to just kind of fall in line, or most people will. They think that they're changing the world, and they might. And if they do, it could be a very, very bad thing. I guess a lot of it just boils down to the education that we have now. One good thing that I do see out, though, is a lot of these blue collar jobs are starting to really make a lot of money. And I think a lot of people are realizing, hey, everybody doesn't need to go to college. We've got a lot of things where you can get a certificate or, a 2-year degree, something like that, and you can actually make just as much money as somebody that's got a 4-year degree. And then you don't have to listen to all that craziness from some tenured professor that decides they're the king of the crop, like Dr. Fauci.
1: Okay, back, there's a lot to what you said. I mean, and I'm going to be a little comical here. What good is a BS and basket weaving? It's BS. That's what it is. And, same way with someone who might have more talents, as doing something more into the what they call the blue collar. But let me just tell you, I'm talking to quite a few blue collars. I talk to a lot of white collars too. But the blue collar workers that come to me now, I'm absolutely amazed a lot of times about how much money they're making versus their white collar class of people, supposedly. In other words, they're in the office working or this, that, and the other. I have found, especially lately in my own, should I say, talks with a lot of people, and I do talk to a lot of people, that the blue collars, a lot of times, it seems like they're really making more money. Now, the people in engineering and also in technology, say like computers, they seem to be making lots of money too. But the amazing fact is, I talk to auto workers, I talk to people that are in journeyman type jobs, all kinds of different jobs, plumbers, people that have these businesses, and they're incredibly wealthy. I have no earthly idea why someone could be talked out of going into something that they're really more geared to do. You have to be smart to be an innovator. You have to be smart to be a business owner. You have to be smart to know how to fix things. You need to be smart to know how to make things. K-Mac, I do not understand why this country wants to depend on artificial intelligence. I mean, I'm not against artificial intelligence as long as we control it. But I was just talking to someone the other day because I had something done to my air conditioner, and they just popped out and said, "Can you see a robot finding that problem? Really? Coming in there and putting in an evaporator or a compressor?" Because there's a lot of, should I say, guesswork. How can a dang robot guess at something? That's a human characteristic. I think we're headed for an economic downturn because they are plainly relying too much on a false prophecy, in my opinion, that AI can do these things in the future. I just don't see it.
0: I think it's going to be tough. I mean, we've got some of these robots that are out there, and it's interesting to see. I mean, Elon Musk has got a bunch of those, and they're actually working in factories in several other countries, especially China now. They're getting so many companies out there, which are all subsidized, I believe. But basically, you'll have all these robots running around, and they're running the AI. And the biggest flaw is it pulls from the internet. So when you have this learning and you give basically an encyclopedia of the internet where it pulls from all these forums where Joe Blow can post what he thinks, you take that and upload it into your robot. Now your robot's got whatever views that person thought of on the internet. So how is that going to help you or I? If that robot is trained on Tim Walz's communist China theories, it changes the whole outlook of this super
1: Amen to
0: smart
1: that. That
0: robot.
1: you hit it right on the head, K-Mac. The robot may think that it's a communist in a roundabout way. That's kind of funny. Not really. Oh, my gosh, man. I didn't think of it that way, but that's scary.
0: Oh, yeah, absolutely. Me and my brother were talking about it the other day, and some of these AI programs, you'll be talking to it and it'll give you the craziest answer. Like it can say, "Oh, yeah, use this screwdriver to nail in the nail." And you'll say, "Well, wait a second, I need a hammer." "Oh, yeah, you're right about that. Sorry, grab that
1: I know
0: screwdriver and
1: why.
0: nail it
1: I've
0: in."
1: seen that with AI. It, and then it'll tell you, sorry about that.
0: Yeah.
1: Does
0: Sorry, you were
1: that,
0: right
1: you know what
0: about
1: that
0: it.
1: means? It's a dumbass. Who would think you'd use a screwdriver as a hammer?
0: Yeah. Sorry about that. You're correct. And then tell you the same thing to do again because it doesn't understand. And it doesn't matter how many chips or anything else you put in it, if your original encyclopedia knowledge that you give it to learn from is invalid, you just build on that. It's math. Every your
1: Oh,
0: two
1: yeah.
0: plus two equals zero, and now all of a sudden everything after that's wrong.
1: I've been playing around with AI some, and I asked it some questions just yesterday. And he comes back and gives me this justification. And he started talking about court cases. And I knew for a fact, because I was asking about certain.

0: great one? Try the greatest one. Mark Levin.
1: This regime cannot be trusted. And in the next 5, 10, 15 years, it will break out. Prove me wrong. If I'm wrong, where's the evidence anywhere that I'm wrong? Where's the evidence anywhere that they will adhere to an agreement? In the out years, certainly. Where is it? They're going to defy their own reason for existing, which is to impose their will, especially on the United States, the big Satan.
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2: Happen in the future, for example, with the stock market, and you've got somebody, I'll just say his name, Warren Buffett, who don't really pay any attention to it because he puts about 55% of his money now in non-stocks and not bonds, but in cash and U.S. Treasuries. That tells me something. That tells me that he's not going by these AI so-called predictions. You know, so who do you want to put your faith in? AI that might tell you a lie, or Warren Buffett, who has been doing non-AI investing for years? Now, he's not saying we're going to have a crash. No, what he's saying is there's nothing good enough to buy, therefore he's not going to buy it. But you know, I asked AI this question. I can read it to you later on another show. Essentially, I said, well, doesn't that mean there's probably going to be a crash? You know what AI said? You're absolutely right. And I'm going, dang, it changed its mind, didn't it? When you actually put the logic to AI, it tells you, it can tell you, yes, that means we're probably going to have a crash. Okay, how insane is this? You know, do you really want to trust people? And I'm not trying to knock people, because AI is valuable, I know, but you got to keep an open mind. Do you really want to trust people that are using AI to predict your wealth? You might lose your ass, sense. What do you think about that, K-Mac?
3: 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And I know there's a reason you chose SAFE.
2: Yeah, I chose it. I'm just going to make up funny here. Doesn't matter what AI says, you'll be safe. Why? It's guaranteed by insurance companies. That's why. Guaranteed by insurance companies. Insurance companies are probably the oldest companies on the face of the planet still in existence. I know a remnant of one, and we use it, that's a remnant of a company that's almost 400 years old. I think that's a long time holding on. Are we going to hold on? Are we not going to have another correction? Is ITR research inaccurate? Well, these people, they may be using some AI, but they're mainly using the economists and theoretical stuff that they've been putting together. And the amazing thing about them, you can read about them, ITR research, you can Google them. They've been predicting a lot of different bad things coming to us in the economy. I know I keep talking about them, but it's because it's amazing how accurate they have been in the past. If you get within 1 to 2 years of a major downturn or situation, they're like close to 95 to 98% accurate. And one of the things that amazed me was that in 2006, they said that there was going to be a major downturn in mortgage-backed securities and that we're probably going to go into a major tailspin like a recession. Well, everybody knows it happened in 2008. And these people were telling people, you know, maybe you want to get careful in 2006. Well, these are the same people that are saying somewhere around the year 2030, it's not going to be a recession. It's going to be a major depression. So if these people are accurate, again, and I'm not saying they will be, but they've got my attention. Why would you not want to protect your assets? Another thing that I did ask AI, I said, and I don't think it lied at this time. I said, would a fixed index annuity be a good thing to switch into if ITR research was accurate about a depression coming somewhere between 2029 or later? And it said, absolutely one of the best things

0: you could do. So I don't know if you want to wear that shoe, but I'm wearing it and I'm going to walk the long road of successful retirement, in my opinion. In other words, I'm not going to lose mine or my client's ass sense. Give us a call. We want to show you how we can save it all.
1: Again, that toll-free number, 833-596-SAFE or 833-596-7233. And don't forget, you can also go to retirewithearnest.com. And it's been a great show, David, but I know we got to take off.
0: Oh, yeah, we need to go get more facts and keep on working on trying to do the right things for our clients and also to get the word out. You know, someone's got to get the word out. Donald Trump can't fight fake news. Fake news is what's killing us as a
1: Oh,
0: country,
1: you
0: in my
1: know,
0: opinion.
1: I'm wrong. I'm sorry. AI says we've got another 2 hours.
0: Okay. Well, all right then. You want to talk another 2 hours, K-Mac?
1: We'll catch you guys next time on the Health and Wealth Show.
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8: Seeking a retrial. I'm Lisa Lucera, Fox News. The trial judge who presided over the murder case of Carmelo Anthony, the Texas teen who stabbed another teen to death at a high school track meet, has been removed ahead of a key hearing to decide if Anthony should get a new trial.
9: They didn't believe they would get a fair shake with him, since after the trial, he made multiple public statements about how well it had all gone.
8: Fox's Garrett Tenney.
9: Anthony's lawyers are expected to lay out their case for a new trial, not by arguing that he's innocent, but by arguing that his constitutional rights were violated during the trial, including claims that he essentially wasn't allowed to testify in his own defense.
8: Earlier this summer, jurors rejected Anthony's claims of self-defense during a confrontation with Austin Metcalf last year. President Trump defending his decision to cut annual military drills between the U.S. and South Korea, saying he thought it was offensive to North Korean leader Kim Jong-un.
10: I thought that was very insulting to somebody that, frankly, has been, during my term at least, very well behaved.
8: Drills are going on now. The Pentagon said yesterday they would be cut by 1 week. The president also said the leader of South Korea turned him down when he asked for help with Iran and the Strait of Hormuz. The UAE has suspended all trade with Iran after it says it came under renewed missile fire from Tehran. The national debt has surpassed a record $40 trillion. A White House spokesman says the administration has been focused on cutting waste, fraud, and abuse in federal spending while accelerating economic growth, but experts say the exploding debt is already affecting American pocketbooks by raising borrowing costs for mortgages and cars. Wall Street stocks rose after the Treasury Department said it'll buy more U.S. government bonds, and strong profits from Target and other companies helped support the market. The Dow gained 190 and the NASDAQ added 41. 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
8: A felony charge against a Los Angeles police officer who secretly recorded his colleagues making racist remarks has been dropped. DA Nathan Hochman says he still believes Daniel Flores violated the law, but said prosecutors would downgrade all 16 charges to misdemeanors. Sheriff's officials in San Diego, California, ending a contract with ICE.
5: The San Diego County Sheriff's Office says the contract that allowed Immigration and Customs Enforcement and Customs and Border Protection agents to use its facilities for firearms training will be terminated. Sheriff's officials say the decision stemmed from calls by community advocates and local lawmakers who were concerned about recent ICE-involved detentions and shootings. The sheriff's office says while the supervisory board is ending the agreements, Sheriff Kelly Martinez believes that border protection agents should be allowed to continue using the facilities, pointing out that CBP does not currently have another training option. Tanya J. Powers, Fox News.
8: President Trump has picked Dr. Heidi Overton, a deputy director of the White House Domestic Policy Council, as the next head of the FDA. She's worked on various health initiatives at the White House. She replaces Dr. Marty McCarry, who resigned in May. The 2026 Little League World Series is underway.
13: 10 teams representing the United States and 10 teams representing other countries from around the world are gathering in Williamsport, Pennsylvania for the annual Little League World Series tournament. Every year, this tournament produces some magical moments. What will this year have in store? Seoul, South Korea enter as the favorites to win the whole thing. California has the most titles out of any state with 8, and San Bonita will represent them this year. And from Phoenix City, Alabama, Kinley Rasmus, the niece of former MLB outfielder and coach Colby Rasmus, is only the 25th girl to compete in the tournament. The championship game is scheduled for Sunday, August 30th.
8: Fox's Tony Genualdo. I'm Lee Silasera. This is Fox News.
14: 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And when you do, tell them Dale Jackson sent ya.
15: 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He's here. 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
4: 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I'm Lisa Lucera, Fox News. Multiple states suing Facebook and Instagram parent company Meta, claiming the company used tactics that made the platforms addictive to children.
5: A former senior researcher at Meta testifying that after a whistleblower went public about alleged harms to children, employees were told not to share research with other workers. A psychology professor at San Diego State University who has previously testified before Congress about how social media negatively impacts young people's psychological health will return to the stand Thursday. California, Colorado, Kentucky, and New Jersey are leading a group of 29 states accusing Meta of deliberately creating features that lead to mental health harms, including addiction, and of collecting minors' data without parental consent, violating federal law. Meta has repeatedly pushed back against the allegations, arguing it has a strong record of protecting teens.
4: Fox's Christian Goodwin, the trial judge who presided over the case of Carmelo Anthony, the Texas teen convicted of stabbing another teen to death at a track meet last year, has been removed from the case as the defense seeks a new trial. Anthony's legal team argued District Judge John Roach enforced overly strict courtroom rules and gave an interview after the trial was over. President Trump appears to be lukewarm on the idea of restarting talks with Iran.
6: It'll either be extremely good and oil prices are going to drop like a rock, or we'll continue to do exactly what we're doing.
4: Again, the president said a lot of boats are going through the Strait of Hormuz, insisting the U.S. has control of it. Britain's Prince Harry and wife Meghan have decided to return to the United Kingdom, but Britain's Daily Telegraph reports they will not resume their roles as working members of the royal family. The couple gave up the royal positions more than 6 years ago and moved to California to pursue contracts with media companies. 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
4: Federal marshals released video showing the sights and sounds of a deck collapse in Missouri that injured cops and agents.
11: It happened in late July as local police and federal marshals were at the Missouri home of a registered sex offender when the deck they were on collapsed.
2: Yeah, I'm good.
11: Many of them suffered injuries, including broken bones, but they are expected to recover. Another recording, not on the deck, showed nearby agents responding quickly. The Marshals Service released the images and audio. Law enforcement was serving a warrant to the sex offender who had not complied with release terms. Gernal Scott, Fox News.
4: Thousands of cats and dogs in Texas animal shelters are at risk of being euthanized because of the new world screwworm.
12: The screwworm can lay eggs that hatch into flesh-eating larvae in wounds on any mammal. The ASPCA says last year, Texas had more unadopted dogs transferred out of its shelters than any other state, nearly 89,000. About 53,000 cats were sent to other states, too. But all that's on hold as the majority of states have restricted the movements of pets from screwworm-infested areas. Jill Nato, Fox News.
4: Telescope has spotted what scientists are calling the fastest known star in the Milky Way. They say it's zipping around a massive black hole at the center of the galaxy. The scientists say the star is using the energy of the black hole to harness energy without falling in. The findings were published today in the journal Nature. Wall Street stocks rose after the Treasury Department said it'll buy more U.S. government bonds, and strong profits from Target and other companies helped support the market. The Dow gained 119, the Nasdaq added 41. I'm Lee Silicera. This is Fox News.
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14: Hello, America. 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Our number, 877-381. There goes Schindler's. Really, incoherent and illiterate article. Welcome, 877-381-3811, 877-381-3811. You can expect more of this, America. The midterms are going to be tough. We're going to fight them and help fight for the good guys here. We could lose the House. We could lose the Senate. Who knows? They will look for scapegoats, but they won't look in the mirror. The quality of the candidates, the fact that there's a historical trajectory here, the fact that even before what's taking place with Iran, we needed to get our act together. And Iran is not even in the top five issues with the American people. So I don't know what they're talking about. They don't know what they're talking about. It doesn't matter what they're talking about, truth be told. I touched on this a little bit last night. I want to continue. There's a young lady by the name of Natalie Harp. My wife Julie and I have gotten to know her very, very well. She's a lovely lady, very attractive lady, very loyal lady, and works her butt off 24/7. And she works for the President of the United States. Now, John Kennedy, you're talking about him or Lyndon Johnson or Bill Clinton, you might go, oh, what's going on there? But Natalie is 35 years old. She had bone cancer. And the prognosis, as I told you last night, was not good. Natalie, unfortunately, was in a situation that too many Americans have found themselves in, whether it's cancer or some other deadly disease, certain type of accidents and so forth. So the president had campaigned on, and he said, look, I don't understand this FDA where they could take 10, 15, 20 years or longer, caught up in red tape and various committees and so forth, when it comes to individuals who may have 3 months, 6 months, 1 year to live, maybe 2 weeks to live, maybe 2 days to live. And they're not free to use potential medicines that are in the early stages of review by the FDA, or that a company thinks can really help the person. Why would we prevent that if they're facing death in the mirror anyway? If they're facing death in the mirror anyway. So President Trump is a consequential president. He really is. And when he's gone and we're on to the next president, we are going to miss him a lot. A lot. And so what did he do? What did he do? He's done many things. He's lowered the price of prescription drugs. Many of you go to the pharmacy to get drugs. You're not paying anything for certain drugs. I don't know how long that can last, but it's true. And what the president decided was, look, we should do something about the situation where these people who are staring at potential death in the eye, in the mirror, can have access to these drugs if they choose to have access to these drugs. One of those individuals was Natalie Harp. Natalie Harp is in full remission now. She doesn't have cancer. She went from a very poor prognosis to being a very vibrant human being. She credits President Trump for this, and I don't blame her. She credits President Trump. And by the way, since then, the FDA has accelerated action on treatments for serious mental and physical illnesses. In other words, it was a big bureaucracy with a lot of red tape and everything. And Trump has really done more than any president since there's been an FDA to force it to act. What's the point of having an FDA if so many people are facing death or die because of the bureaucratic processes? I'm not saying the health processes, the bureaucratic processes. But in the case of people like Natalie, they have nothing to lose. Their lives are on the line. And we all knew this. It never made any sense to any of us. Well, Donald Trump is a doer. And he did something about it. And Natalie, like so many others, benefited from it. And so she worked for the president in various positions and so forth, and then had an opportunity to work with him directly. And she is his confidential assistant. And she's by his side because he's president of the United States. There are things a president does on Sundays and Saturdays and Mondays and Tuesdays and so forth and so on. You all know this. There has been never even a rumor of any impropriety. But because she is an independent, single, hardworking, self-sufficient woman, which I thought we supported, this guy, Assoff, a senator from Georgia who never worked a day in his life, a trust fund baby, and a big-time trust fund baby worth millions from his family, he makes an insinuation on the campaign trail. A horrible insinuation. And, of course, the Democrat media pick right up on it, and they run with it. And they run with an insinuation. It's not even a rumor. They run with an insinuation from a Democrat radical left-wing candidate who's known to lie constantly. He's Jewish and even lies to Jews about Israel. Assoff is his name. Assoff, they call him, but he's Assoff. And so, for no reason at all, this poor lady's under attack. CNN does an entire show on her, pretty much. Erin Burnett. Now, I happen to know that some hanky-panky went on there at CNN, and not all of it's been reported. What do you think of that, Mr. Producer? I happen to know there was some hanky-panky among hosts over there. What do you think of that, Mr. Producer? And so the question is, will Erin Burnett dig into that? Will she report on that? How about tapped out Jake Tapper? How about any of them? Will they? And it's well known, may I say, it's well known that the sleaziest people, ready, are in the media. Among the most immoral individuals are in the media. Cheating on their spouses. It's just the truth. Obviously not all of them. I said it's well known that many of them, that it's among the sleaziest of the sleazy. It truly is. Well, Natalie Harp will get through it. It's very painful. For anybody, but particularly somebody who's not really a public figure in any way. And she has scores and scores and scores of people who know her, love her, and will defend her. Not because of the, you know, title that she holds, but because she's genuinely a nice person, a person of great integrity. She's really too good for the city of D.C. May I put it that way, Mr. Producer? I'll be right back.
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0: So the stuff that we know, we agree, may not be illegal. 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
0: Don't you think it's kind of weird that the left constantly finds the worst people on the planet to lay down in the road on? Wouldn't it be better if occasionally y'all went, yeah, these guys suck. 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It's fine.
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3: 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Wow. You tell me we only have an hour left, Mr. Producer? Ooh, baby. All right, well, we do have a lot to get to. A lot of stuff that I think will be interesting to you. Now, Harry Enten, the CNN data analyst, he says DSA candidates are winning, and not just in the northeastern blue states. I would actually differ with that. They're winning in some areas outside of the northeast and outside of the far west, but again, in very blue areas. Now, they might say, well, they won statewide for this nomination, this real nut job, and she is, as a Democrat. Okay, well, they run against Vindman. Now, Vindman is hated by everybody in all parties, isn't he? So that's not exactly a test, Vindman. Now, I think she's running for the Senate, if I'm correct about that. But she's running against a very powerful individual who's currently the senator. So I'm not that worried about that, even though every one of these fights have to be fought. You know, like you're way behind. They must be fought that way. But we have some weak spots, apart from the DSA. Believe it or not, in Ohio, in Iowa, in Alaska, in Texas.
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